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There you go. A song to your ex because you saw them out in public and you hated how good they looked. It's Evan Paul with you on Taste of Country Nights. Hang on now. Got Lainey Wilson's new one on the way. Bailey Zimmerman, Chevy Silverado will be up after Jelly Roll. Need a favor on Taste of Country Nights.

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0: 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I'm hanging out here with Low Cash.
1: This is during the COVID. We were doing a Zoom right, and Andy Albert brought this to the idea to the table. We had Zach Ovend on there. It was four of us on the Zoom. And Andy said, I want to write this hometown home idea. And we're like, oh, it's a hometown song again. I don't know. And he said, now hear the concept. And so the concept was, when you fall in love with somebody and find your person, you got to plant your roots down somewhere. It might be her hometown, your hometown, his hometown, whatever. And he was like, let's make that hometown your home. We could try.

0: New country from Lainey Wilson. That one's called Phone Keys Wallet on Taste of Country Nights. I feel like that's basically everything you need. That's the only thing we really check for before we leave the door. Other than me, I check to make sure I got my shoes on because I like walking around barefoot sometimes. Sorry, too much information. Hey, it's Evan Paul. 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I got Luke Combs on the way, Ella Langley as well, and Dierks Bentley, a throwback, coming up on Taste of Country Nights. 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
7: Any showers will quickly diminish through your nighttime hours. Warm, muggy overnight with some patchy late fog, lows into the lower 70s. For Tuesday, lots of sunshine, a drier day, a hot afternoon, but not a sizzler like the last few. Highs lower 90s, back into the mid-90s for Wednesday. 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

Taste of Country Nights. Here's a song about a girl getting married just because she felt like she had to because she was pregnant and her ex is in the audience. Sounds like a whole lot of drama. It's Graylin James. It's called Water at a Wedding.

0: country. 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

0: Texas on Taste of Country Nights. I'm here with the man, Dierks Bentley. What are some things that you require backstage when you're on the road, Dierks?
1: Fans. That's about all I really care about is just having people there to sing for. I'll sing for myself, but I prefer having at least one person in the crowd. I have some stuff I bring with me. I got this Row 94 whiskey I put out last year. It's a Kentucky straight bourbon whiskey. It's made in the 10th oldest distillery in Kentucky. It's really good. High quality stuff for under $40. So that's always there. Ice is important. We're pretty low key. Actually, I just talked to my tour manager yesterday. I said, you make sure we go through the rider we send out, because it just starts building up a bunch of crap. And I always feel bad showing up somewhere and, like, you know, it's like there's just too much stuff. I like keeping it super just like streamlined and just low maintenance for all the folks, the nice folks that help put that together on all these places we play across the road. But I wish it was more elaborate. We keep it pretty simple.
2: I took

Co Wetzel there with High Road on Taste of Country Nights. Can you believe that Riley Green was scrolling through Facebook Marketplace and saw a Gibson guitar that he liked and showed up at the dude's house to buy it with cash? A couple ladies in the office said that they're going to start selling stuff on Marketplace now that they know Riley's buying. Here he is with Think As You Drunk on Taste of Country Nights.

0: New country there from Riley Green. That one's called Think As You Drunk on Taste of Country Nights.
1: Yeah, I heard you talking about Riley Green buying something on Facebook. Can I just tell you, I'm here with my girlfriends, and we all are going to start selling stuff on Facebook Marketplace. I got two blenders that I've been trying to get rid of, and I'm going to put it up there, and I'm going to specifically write, if Riley Green sees this and needs a blender, this one's for you, because, hey, you got to shoot your shot, right?
0: She's referring to Riley Green showing up at some dude's house to buy a guitar on Facebook Marketplace. That's funny. Hey, it's Evan Paul. Coming up next, I got a great song written by Cole Swindell called Girl Dad. It's about being a girl dad, but also about how he wishes his dad, who passed away, could see his girl. Really great song. Coming up next, a Taste of Country Nights.
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17: Any showers will quickly diminish through your nighttime hours. Warm, muggy overnight with some patchy late fog, lows into the lower 70s. For Tuesday, lots of sunshine, a drier day, a hot afternoon, but not a sizzler like the last few. Highs lower 90s, back into the mid-90s for Wednesday. 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
2: Stephanie Officer. The memorandum of understanding between the U.S. and Iran has expired. ABC's Jonathan Carl.
3: And today had been the deadline for the U.S. and Iran to finalize a nuclear agreement and come to a permanent end to the conflict, but that agreement never came close to happening, and there is no end in sight to the war. The Iranians said that that peace deadline, quote, is no longer relevant.
2: Today, a U.S. judge blocked plans to move the FBI's headquarters to a federal building in Washington after finding President Trump's administration illegally threw out a previously approved plan to build a new facility nearby in Maryland. Social media site Discord has suspended its live streams in Brazil after criticism it failed to protect children and adolescents. The move takes place in the wake of a suicide case. Brazil's government has tried regulating minors' use of the internet with mixed results when countries including Australia, Canada, and Indonesia are undertaking similar efforts. This is ABC News.
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That is Hardy and a favorite country song on Taste of Country Nights. How's it going? We are second shifting it on a Monday. I probably shouldn't ask you how it's going. I got Morgan Wallen coming up for you right after Kenny Chesney on Taste of Country Nights. Madam.

0: Taste of Country Nights with Evan Paul. I got my man Russell Dickerson with me. And since we're summer into fall, we're getting into the bonfire seasons, doing s'mores and stuff. How do you eat your s'mores?
1: Well, here's my thing is I want to work for, I want to earn this s'more, right? Like I am team gooey. You know what I mean? Like I want it to take time because when it hits that chocolate, bro, I want it to just all melt together. Because if the whole mallow isn't warm, you know what I mean? Like it doesn't
2: right.
1: Hurt like you want it to.
3: I

0: That is John Morgan. The song is called Kid Myself on Taste of Country Nights with Evan Paul. Fun fact, John Morgan has written 16 Jason Aldean tracks, the one with Carrie Underwood included, If I Didn't Love You. It's Evan Paul, and I got some interesting criminal news. A man drove to his probation appointment in a stolen car. They spotted the car coming out of a McDonald's, and it had been reported stolen. They pulled the guy over and arrested him in the parking lot at the probation office where he was headed to meet with his probation officer. He was already on probation for, get this, multiple vehicle thefts and other stolen car convictions. So the good news is your car or truck is safe tonight while that man is in jail. Coming up next, I got Morgan Wallen, Been By Now, Kid Rock's on the way, Parma Lee's got a new track. We're going to have some fun with it. Coming up next on Taste of Country Nights with Evan Paul.
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22: Any showers will quickly diminish through your nighttime hours. Warm, muggy overnight with some patchy late fog, lows into the lower 70s. For Tuesday, lots of sunshine, a drier day, a hot afternoon, but not a sizzler like the last few, highs lower 90s, back into the mid-90s for Wednesday. 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

0: Jason Aldean on Taste of Country Nights. He's been doing concerts with Kid Rock, the Rock the Country tour. So I figured, why not play Kid Rock? Here's All Summer Long on Taste of Country Nights.
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0: cowgirl.
1: That is Parma Lee and their new track called Cowgirl on Taste of Country Nights. It's a good thing you can't trademark the name of songs, because there's a lot of country songs recently with cowgirl in the title. Coming up next, we'll talk about what's trending in country music news after Jelly Roll and Hands Up.

0: New country there from Jelly Roll. That one's called Hands Up on Taste of Country Nights. I'm Evan Paul. Let's get a look at what's trending in country music news at tasteofcountry.com. I recently chatted with Carly Pierce, and she gave me an exclusive update on her heart health.
1: I'm doing really good. My recurrent pericarditis has been really stable. 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So it's or 2024. It's really exciting. I feel really good, and I'm really grateful.
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13: Any showers will quickly diminish through your nighttime hours. Warm, muggy overnight with some patchy late fog, lows into the lower 70s. For Tuesday, lots of sunshine, a drier day, a hot afternoon, but not a sizzler like the last few. Highs lower 90s, back into the mid-90s for Wednesday. 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
2: ABC News, I'm Stephanie Officer. Today, opening statements began in Las Vegas for the murder trial of Tupac Shakur, some 30 years in the making. Former gang leader Dwayne Keefe D. Davis is on trial and at one point was granted immunity in the case. But he was arrested 3 years ago in Las Vegas and has been in custody ever since.
3: This is a moment that many people thought, many of Tupac Shakur's fans thought, would never get to this point. I was just talking to a man who showed up here among the fans who have shown up of Shakur. And he said he just wants to know what justice is in this case, and he wants to see what the evidence they've got against Davis is.
2: ABC's Alex Stone. Criticism from both sides of the aisle for influencer Dan Bilzerian, who has made a bunch of anti-Semitic posts against Jewish GOP Representative Randy Fine. Bilzerian is running against Fine for Florida's 6th Congressional District. Among those denouncing the podcaster, Minority Leader Hakeem Jeffries and Senator Ted Cruz. This is ABC News.
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0: Kane Brown there with Woman on Taste of Country Nights with Evan Paul. I got Ella Langley. She is on top of country music right now. I've got her collaboration with Morgan Wallen. It's called I Can't Love You Anymore. That one's coming up after, hey, this is all of us right here, man. American Kids, Kenny Chesney, Taste of Country Nights.
1: Double wide quick stop, midnight tea top, Jack in her cherry coat town. Mama and daddy put their roots right here, cause this is where the car broke down. Yellow dog school bus kicking.

Ella Langley was recently spotted on vacation on some island, and she got up and sang karaoke on the stage. She just can't get away from the mic. It's Evan Paul, Taste of Country Nights. Let's keep it going with Max McNown and Better Me For You.

0: I love those positive, inspirational tracks there. That's George Burge featuring Luke Bryan. It's called Ride, Ride, Ride on Taste of Country Nights. My wife and I, we've got a 7-year-old and a 3-year-old, and just getting them both back to school. I mean, our 3-year-old is just starting preschool, but just getting our 7-year-old back to school, backpack, everything, it ended up costing over $200. 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
23: Any showers will quickly diminish through your nighttime hours. Warm, muggy overnight with some patchy late fog, lows into the lower 70s. For Tuesday, lots of sunshine, a drier day, a hot afternoon, but not a sizzler like the last few. Highs lower 90s, back into the mid-90s for Wednesday. 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

0: Jason Aldine Williams, a.k.a. Jason Aldean. That's She's Country on Taste of Country Nights. Speaking of Jason Aldean, I got Gary LaVox from Rascal Flatts. Is Jason Aldean a good golfer?
1: Aldean's pretty decent.
0: He's getting better?
1: Yeah.
0: He's got
1: yeah.
0: like a simulator or something. I don't know.
1: Oh, yeah. The simulators are great.
0: Yeah.
1: And, you know, it's air conditioned. I don't even know why you'd go outside. There ain't no sense in going to the golf course.
0: Is Aldean awful?
1: No. He's not awful, no.
0: Okay, let's keep going here with Flatland Cavalry. It's called Never Coming.

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Zach Taub, South of Sanity, on Taste of Country Nights with Evan Paul. Tyler Hubbard told me he wrote this song about his wife, but when he got home, figured out she's 5'10". Oops. Here's 5'9" on Taste of Country Nights.

Taste of Country Nights. If you want to see the coolest picture so far, 2026, a couple was getting married alongside a river when Shaboozy floated by on an inner tube. Totally caught everybody off guard. 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Here's Shaboozy's new track. It's called Cowgirl. Girl, shake it.

0: New country from Shaboozy. That one's called Cowgirl on Taste of Country Nights. I wanted to get some good news out there for you. An Army veteran and double amputee in Alabama. Now, he's now got a new way to enjoy outside with his family thanks to a custom all-terrain wheelchair from the nonprofit organization Freedom Alliance. Now, he's a U.S. Army Corporal Corey Garman. He lost both of his legs after stepping on an IED while serving in Afghanistan. And he says the biggest benefit with this new chair, instead of having prosthetic legs, will be he'll be able to keep up with his kids and take a more active role in family outings. Man, taking care of our Army, all of our military vets, that is a big thing for me. And I really appreciate seeing stuff like this. That's amazing. I wanted to share it with you as well. I'm coming back. I got Eric Church with Springsteen kicking us off next on Taste of Country Nights with Evan Paul.
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13: Any showers will quickly diminish through your nighttime hours. Warm, muggy overnight with some patchy late fog, lows into the lower 70s. For Tuesday, lots of sunshine, a drier day, a hot afternoon, but not a sizzler like the last few, highs lower 90s, back into the mid-90s for Wednesday. 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
2: ABC News, I'm Stephanie Officer. The U.S. military reducing its participation in military exercises in South Korea. President Trump on social media said it was too late to cancel, while also touting his relationship with North Korean leader Kim Jong-un. But neither Trump nor members of his administration have talked to the North Korean dictator recently, while North Korea has established closer ties with Iran and Russia. ABC's Karen Travers.
3: Two U.S. officials did tell ABC that the activities will continue and no changes as of now. The president was asked about that social media post where he said he had been pushing the Secretary of Defense, Pete Hegseth, to scale this back, and he defended this move, and he indicated that he does still have a good relationship with Kim Jong-un, and that's a big factor here.
2: Attorneys from the NAACP are now joining the pursuit for justice in the case of 18-year-old Nolan Wells, the young black man who died after boating with friends off of Mississippi's coast last month. This is ABC News.
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Morgan Wallen featuring Richard Petty and Post Malone. Not really Richard Petty, but he might as well get some credit on that. It's Evan Paul with Taste of Country Nights. Here's a throwback from the Eli Young Band.

0: That is brand new country from Luke Bryan. It's called Country and She Knows It on Taste of Country Nights with Evan Paul. Getting creative out here. A gas station in New York recently offered 20% off people's total bill if they danced on camera for 15 seconds. It was called Dance for a Discount. And people were doing their best Michael Jackson moves. People were going nuts on the camera. Dude, I would go nuts. If I could get 20% off a tank of gas, yes, I'll dance for 15 seconds. Point me in that direction. If all the gas stations in our city could do that, that would be amazing. Do some two-stepping for some free gas. Come on now. I got Riley Green coming up next for you on Taste of Country Nights.
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28: Any showers will quickly diminish through your nighttime hours. Warm, muggy overnight with some patchy late fog, lows into the lower 70s. For Tuesday, lots of sunshine, a drier day, a hot afternoon, but not a sizzler like the last few. Highs lower 90s, back into the mid-90s for Wednesday. 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

Still to come, a song about your favorite truck. Now, is your favorite truck an F-150, Silverado, a Ram? Try to figure out what song I'm going to play. It'll come up right after Lauren, Elena, and Chase Matthew, All My Exes, on Taste of Country Nights with Evan Paul. Another

0: Bailey Zimmerman there with Chevy Silverado on Taste of Country Nights. I got Tyler Hubbard with me, Florida Georgia Line, back together. What's your favorite song that you've written, not FGL, not Tyler, that you've given away per se, that you hear on the radio and you're like, oh man, that's the one, man.
1: I really like Make It Easy, the Al Dean single. I thought that was a really cool one, and I still hear it, and it never gets old, and I really love that song. So, yeah, that'd be my

0: Darling.
1: Chase Matthew, that's Darling on Taste of Country Nights. Some people, they fight over stuff when they break up, whether it's a car, a dog, a cat, some clothes, the house. Kojo, in this song, just wants his horse back.
2: He's a ranch hand in a pinch, man. Hotter than the red on the cattle brand. Cause she's a gold digger with a quick trigger. A cast iron skillet swinging lid flipper. Now he's a double wide on the county line. Sipping on a six pack of Lone Star Light. She did him dirty, took him to

horseback. Now he's a buckskin, 15 hands, five-time team road champion,

0: just want my horseback.
1: New country from Cody Johnson. That one's called Horseback on Taste of Country Nights. I'm Evan Paul. Let's get a look at what's trending in country music news at tasteofcountry.com. 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
2: 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So it's, or 2024. 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I feel really good and I'm really grateful.
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19: Any showers will quickly diminish through your nighttime hours. Warm, muggy overnight with some patchy late fog, lows into the lower 70s. For Tuesday, lots of sunshine, a drier day, a hot afternoon, but not a sizzler like the last few. Highs lower 90s, back into the mid-90s for Wednesday. 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
26: ABC News, I'm Stephanie Officer. Opening argument in a Las Vegas courtroom today for a murder trial 30 years in the making. The trial of Dwayne Keefe D. Davis, accused in the 1996 killing of rapper Tupac Shakur, got underway. Fans, including Din Malone, stood outside the courthouse. He does not believe Davis is innocent.
27: The person being accused of everything, you know, he didn't just pull the gun out of his pocket. He got it from somebody, so everybody involved in it, I would like to see all of them go to jail.
26: 63-year-old Davis is charged with a single count of murder in the drive-by shooting that killed Shakur, who was 25 years old when he died in September 96. Davis has pleaded not guilty but detailed his involvement in a tell-all book. Now he claims he made it all up for sales. In a new interview, former First Lady Dr. Jill Biden says she prays to her late son Beau about former President Biden's aggressive prostate cancer. Beau died in 2015 from brain cancer. In a June interview with NBC, she said the former president's cancer has metastasized to his bones. This is ABC News.
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7: 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Number

0: Kicking off your Taste of Country Nights top three most requested. That is, of course, Ella Langley and Choosin' Texas. In at number two tonight is Stella Lefty and Boston. I got Stella Lefty here with me. Some people are commenting about the line in the song, "I like it when you're nice to me," wondering why, like, that's a low bar, you know, like, you just want a guy to be nice to you, that's all. Can you explain that to everybody so I don't have to keep trying to?
1: No, I got you. Well, basically, I feel like, for me, like, I've always been attracted to, like, the push and pull. Like, I mean, I feel like so many people are. Like, it's so, there's something that really grabs you when somebody doesn't treat you so great.
0: It's
1: is actually like a terrible thing. And so I feel like when I met Vincent, like, it was the first time that I felt like I wanted the PDA. I wanted all the night. Like, you know what I mean? Like, it's such a different dynamic when somebody's actually good to you and treats you well.
0: Here's Boston, number two.

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Number one tonight, Morgan Wallen and Don't We, Taste of Country Nights. We appreciate you texting in, calling in to the radio station, going on our social media accounts, and voting for all those songs that make the countdown. Thank you so much for being a part of the show. Let's keep it moving. Here's Billy Currington, Taste of Country Nights.

0: That is brand new country from Jason Aldean. It's called Anytime Soon on Taste of Country Nights. I believe Jason Aldean, of course, is going to end up in the Country Music Hall of Fame. I asked Jason Aldean if he thought he'd make it in there.
1: I don't know. I mean, that's not for me to decide. I feel like, is that something that I would love to happen? Obviously, yes. I mean, and I feel like when it comes to that stuff, I feel like you just have to do what you do. Let your career and all those things kind of speak for itself, and then just hope that, you know, if it's ever your time, that, you know, people, you know, the votes come your way and people respect what you've done with your career. And but that's not for me to decide. And so if it happens, cool. If it doesn't, that sucks. But it's been fun. You know what I mean?
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21: Any showers will quickly diminish through your nighttime hours. Warm, muggy overnight with some patchy late fog, lows into the lower 70s. For Tuesday, lots of sunshine, a drier day, a hot afternoon, but not a sizzler like the last few, highs lower 90s, back into the mid-90s for Wednesday. 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

Keith Urban, of course, on Taste of Country Nights. Crank this one up. Four guys sandwiched onto one song. It's Hardy, Tim McGraw, Morgan Wallen, and Eric Church with MacArthur.

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Shaboozy there with good news on Taste of Country Nights. You probably could sing this song in your sleep. You probably know the song like a back road. Sam Hunt is on. Got a girl from

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17: Any showers will quickly diminish through your nighttime hours. Warm, muggy overnight with some patchy late fog, lows into the lower 70s. For Tuesday, lots of sunshine, a drier day, a hot afternoon, but not a sizzler like the last few. Highs lower 90s, back into the mid-90s for Wednesday. 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

0: sudden death of actress Hayden Panettiere has shaken her fans to the core, many remembering her as an inspiration. For Mondo Allen, a longtime fan of the two-time Golden Globe nominee, Panettiere's work will not be forgotten.
1: It really resonated with me, and I think, you know, I would definitely love to say that she really did have a huge impact on me, on knowing my family.
0: Police have said foul play does not appear to be a factor. An initial autopsy and an excerpt of a 911 call showed she was in cardiac arrest, with medics trying to revive her. Indiana now in cleanup mode after days of storms and flooding that left at least 7 people dead. Indianapolis residents finally able to return to their homes Monday. Oliver Riggle emptied a waterlogged belongings from his trailer, realizing little to nothing could be salvaged.
1: I was expecting some damage. I didn't expect to go as high as it did because, like, I have some TVs that are, you know, good 3 feet above the ground, and they're probably ruined.
0: This is ABC News.
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1: We love bringing you brand new music here at Pickle Jar, and Co Wetzel and Ella Langley came out of nowhere with this song. It is so good. If you haven't heard it, take time. This is called Jaded on Pickle Jar, up all night.

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6: Any showers will quickly diminish through your nighttime hours. Warm, muggy overnight with some patchy late fog, lows into the lower 70s. For Tuesday, lots of sunshine, a drier day, a hot afternoon, but not a sizzler like the last few. Highs lower 90s, back into the mid-90s for Wednesday. 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

0: call you darling.
1: Spickle Jar up all night. Stella Lefty is going to have her brand new album out for you Friday. Yep, it's called Long Way Home. Here she is now. It's

0: The other half of Stella Lefty, that's Vincent Mason. That's Damned If I Do. It's Pickle Jar Up All Night. Now, what do you want to get grandma for her birthday? How about plastic surgery? I'm not kidding. Listen to this. Plastic surgery among those 65 and older is growing across the U.S. 90,000 surgical procedures happen every year. 600,000 minimally invasive procedures. Now, what do they mean by that? Botox, dermabrasion, laser hair removal, laser tattoo removal. I don't want to know if my grandma's got a tattoo, especially if it's being removed and where it's located.
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0: 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Because that's what I'm going to do.
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5: Any showers will quickly diminish through your nighttime hours. Warm, muggy overnight with some patchy late fog, lows into the lower 70s. For Tuesday, lots of sunshine, a drier day, a hot afternoon, but not a sizzler like the last few. Highs lower 90s, back into the mid-90s for Wednesday. 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
2: ABC News, I'm Stephanie Officer. It has been 60 days since the U.S. and Iran signed a memo of understanding that was billed as the first step to winding down the war in Iran. But no progress has been made. President Trump now also threatening Oman as Oman and Iran discuss plans for the Strait of Hormuz.
3: We control it. We control it with the blockade. We have a blockade. We control it with the blockade. And I like the idea of declaring it a territory.
2: Another museum heist to tell you about, this time in Italy. Thieves reportedly swiped four works by Renaissance painter Antonello da Messina worth millions of euros from a regional museum in Sicily while crowds gathered across town for a traditional holiday. The crooks allegedly bypassed alarm and security systems Saturday evening to make off with three of the five surviving panels of the San Gregorio Polyptych, dating all the way back to 1473. An art expert estimates the value of the stolen works to be between $81 and $92 million. This is ABC News.
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Kenny Chesney, that is Carry On. It's Pickle Jar Up All Night. Josh Turner's on the way. Jordan Davis here in a second. And brand new Chris Young, I Didn't Come Here to Leave. It's a

0: Josh Turner. It's Why Don't We Just Dance? One of my favorites from him. Let me ask you this. How frugal were your parents? So did they buy generic versions of things? Like, did they have the generic ketchups and all the different things in the house? Just think about this. How frugal were your... My dad, I could tell you this. My dad could squeeze a quarter and make $6 out of it. He just... There was a way that that man could save, and I did not get that gene. Now, I'm not reckless with money by far because, well, I'm in radio and I don't have any. But the cool thing is that, yes, do I still buy... You know, generic brands. Sometimes I do. There's some things I don't lean on, but yeah, did I get some of that from my dad? Yeah, I did. I hate to admit it, but yes, I did.
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12: Any showers will quickly diminish through your nighttime hours. Warm, muggy overnight with some patchy late fog, lows into the lower 70s. for Tuesday. Lots of sunshine, a drier day, a hot afternoon, but not a sizzler like the last few. Highs lower 90s, back into the mid-90s for Wednesday. 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

Love it. Brand new Tucker Wetmore. That's called Who Told You That? It's Pickle Jar Up All Night with Parmalee. Keeping the music rolling. It's gonna love you.

The night is young, and so are the hits. Pickle Jar Up All Night is on. Katie Cook, Scott Gaines, and all the Nashville news. Don't sleep on this. It's Pickle Jar Up All Night.

0: Luke Bryan, Country and She Knows It, is Pickle Jar up all night. Can you go to jail for drunk driving 6 feet? Listen to this story. So there was a couple that was leaving the bar. She was okay. He had had too much to drink. They were getting in the car. She couldn't get out of the parking space. It was too tight. So she hops out. He hops in the driver's seat and gets him out of the parking space. So he just backs him out. You know, it was no problem. They switch again. Man gets back in the passenger side. She gets in the driver's seat. The cops watch all that go down. So they get ready and they're driving off. The cops follow them, pulls them over. Now, granted, she's okay. He's drunk, but he drove the car about 6 feet just to get them out of the parking spot. And he ended up going to jail for drunk driving because you're behind the wheel of a car and anything can happen. And I think if you're sitting there going, oh, that's ridiculous, it's really not. You just should never get behind the wheel of a car. If you know you're drunk, never sit in the seat.
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3: Any showers will quickly diminish through your nighttime hours. Warm, muggy overnight with some patchy late fog, lows into the lower 70s. For Tuesday, lots of sunshine, a drier day, a hot afternoon, but not a sizzler like the last few. Highs lower 90s, back into the mid-90s for Wednesday. 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

His name is Lucas Leon, and that is Fall in Love Someday. It's Pickle Jar Up All Night. Ella Langley has done nothing but rule the entire time she has been in the spotlight in country, and she is enjoying the second week at number one with Morgan Wallen. It's called Can't Love You Anymore.

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2: ABC News, I'm Stephanie Officer. The sudden death of actress Hayden Panettiere has shaken her fans to the core, many remembering her as an inspiration. For Mondo Allen, a longtime fan of the two-time Golden Globe nominee, Panettiere's work will not be forgotten.
3: It really resonated with me, and I think, you know, I would definitely love to say that she really did have a huge impact on me, on knowing my family.
2: Police have said foul play does not appear to be a factor. An initial autopsy and an excerpt of a 911 call showed she was in cardiac arrest, with medics trying to revive her. Indiana now in cleanup mode after days of storms and flooding that left at least 7 people dead. Indianapolis residents finally able to return to their homes Monday. Oliver Riggle emptied a waterlogged belongings from his trailer, realizing little to nothing could be salvaged.
3: I was expecting some damage. I didn't expect to go as high as it did because, like, I have some TVs that are, you know, good 3 feet above the ground, and they're probably ruined.
2: This is ABC News.
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Blake Shelton. That is Texas. It's Pickle Jar up all night. Flatland Cavalry on the way. Kenny Chesney here in a second. Lauren Elena and Chase Matthew. This is the little song that could. All My Exes. It's on Pickle Jar up all night.

0: coming back.
1: Flatland Cavalry never coming back. Such sad news about Hayden Panettiere passing away at the age of 36. Now, she was on Nashville. She played Juliet Barnes. And, you know, I've gotten to meet her a couple times. In fact, I was in a scene with her on Nashville. And I'll just tell you, there was not anybody that was more encouraging to the background actors. Came around, introduced herself, just a very sweet person. And nothing like the character that she played. Now, if you ever watched Nashville and the character of Juliet Barnes, she's nothing like that. And it's just sad to see. She's had dealt with demons. She had dealt a lot with mental issues. She dealt a lot with recovery. And who knows? It's just sad. And it's horrible to speculate. I just am praying for her 12-year-old daughter. And it's just a horrible situation.
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14: Any showers will quickly diminish through your nighttime hours. Warm, muggy overnight with some patchy late fog, lows into the lower 70s. For Tuesday, lots of sunshine, a drier day, a hot afternoon, but not a sizzler like the last few, highs lower 90s, back into the mid-90s for Wednesday. 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

Jelly Roll, that is Liar. It's Pickle Jar up all night as we let the music roll. She made this song an absolute smash. It's from Toy Story 5. It's I Knew It, I Knew You. It's Tay Swiftie.

0: Lee Bryce. That has killed the man. It's Pickle Jar up all night. We did end up in the movie theater over the weekend. I told you that was going to happen. Paw Patrol, the Dino movie. It's actually really good. Now, I have watched Paw Patrol because obviously we have the six-year-old. So I've come up watching Paw Patrol and I kind of enjoyed it. I really did. There's a character in the movie, and I happen to see this. There's a character in the movie, the dog that's in the, I guess, the wheelchair where the back legs are wheels. The boy that voices that character is in a wheelchair. And I just think that's so neat. And it did a fantastic job. Plus, there's a Backstreet Boys song in there. And you know, they did that for all the moms because the moms were Backstreet Boys fans way back in the day. And they knew now they're going to take the kids to the movies. Everybody wins.
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0: Co-Wetzel, Ella Langley, that is Jaded. It's Pickle Jar Up All Night. If you are a Sheryl Crow fan, she's got a new album coming out called Pick You Up. It will be out October 9th, and it's got 7 new songs on it. And plus, she's I think it's somewhere here in town. I want to say maybe at the BMI building here in Nashville. She's getting some Lifetime Achievement Award in songwriting. So that's a big deal, too.
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2: Any showers will quickly diminish through your nighttime hours. Warm, muggy overnight with some patchy late fog, lows into the lower 70s. For Tuesday, lots of sunshine, a drier day, a hot afternoon, but not a sizzler like the last few. Highs lower 90s, back into the mid-90s for Wednesday. 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
2: ABC News, I'm Stephanie Officer. It has been 60 days since the U.S. and Iran signed a memo of understanding that was billed as the first step to winding down the war in Iran. But no progress has been made. President Trump now also threatening Oman as Oman and Iran discuss plans for the Strait of Hormuz.
3: We control it. We control it with the blockade. We have a blockade. We control it with the blockade. And I like the idea of declaring it a territory.
2: Another museum heist to tell you about, this time in Italy. Thieves reportedly swiped four works by Renaissance painter Antonello da Messina worth millions of euros from a regional museum in Sicily while crowds gathered across town for a traditional holiday. The crooks allegedly bypassed alarm and security systems Saturday evening to make off with three of the five surviving panels of the San Gregorio Politich, dating all the way back to 1473. An art expert estimates the value of the stolen works to be between $81 and $92 million. This is ABC News.
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Stella Lefty, brand new album will be out on Friday called Long Way Home. I'm looking forward to hearing that. They said there's a lot of great stuff on it. So there you go. It's Pickle Jar up all night. Lady A on the way. Chris Young here in a second. And Ashley McBride gets this hour going. It's What If We Don't? It's on

0: Lady A, that is downtown. It's Pickle Jar up all night. So how many weddings have you been to this year? Enough to know that wedding favors for guests are important. Now, they go from either, it's very thoughtful. Now, I will say custom luggage tags is what I got one time. I love that. I'll say the majority of them ended up in a drawer, and even worse, some even get thrown away. I will tell you the best one. And I just happened to notice, I didn't go to the wedding, but I had a friend put it up on Instagram. They said the couple gave their guest $2 scratch-off lottery tickets with a penny. And the card said, "We hope you get lucky tonight." Love it.
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15: Any showers will quickly diminish through your nighttime hours. Warm, muggy overnight with some patchy late fog, lows into the lower 70s. For Tuesday, lots of sunshine, a drier day, a hot afternoon, but not a sizzler like the last few. Highs lower 90s, back into the mid-90s for Wednesday. 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

Ian Munsick, that is Love is Blind. His album, Mountain Goat, is going to be out on Friday. That guy is super talented. He played 9 instruments on that record. That is

0: Luke Combs, that is Be By You. It's Pickle Jar Up All Night. He's so excited about his 2027 stadium tour. I think he's excited about who's going to be opening for him. Treaty Oak Revival, Avery Anna, Shenandoah. I would go just to watch Shenandoah. Wyatt McCubbin is also part of those opening acts. And he's done pretty well for himself. His 2026 tour that he just recently wrapped up, he sold 1.3 million tickets. And those are hard tickets. So I'm telling you, as tight as some concerts are, he still did really well.
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6: Any showers will quickly diminish through your nighttime hours. Warm, muggy overnight with some patchy late fog, lows into the lower 70s. For Tuesday, lots of sunshine, a drier day, a hot afternoon, but not a sizzler like the last few, highs lower 90s, back into the mid-90s for Wednesday. 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

0: for.
1: Max McNown, that is done for. Letting that music roll. And I'm telling you, Kenny Chesney is knocking it out of the park with this one. Can't wait for his new album out next month. Right now, it's Carry On Pickle Jar, Up All Night.

0: covering part of three states, 13 counties, and a big old chunk of the river.
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2: ABC News, I'm Stephanie Officer. The sudden death of actress Hayden Panettiere has shaken her fans to the core, many remembering her as an inspiration. For Mondo Allen, a longtime fan of the two-time Golden Globe nominee, Panettiere's work will not be forgotten.
3: It really resonated with me, and I think, you know, I would definitely love to say that she really did have a huge impact on me, on knowing my family.
2: Police have said foul play does not appear to be a factor. An initial autopsy and an excerpt of a 911 call showed she was in cardiac arrest, with medics trying to revive her. Indiana now in cleanup mode after days of storms and flooding that left at least 7 people dead. Indianapolis residents finally able to return to their homes Monday. Oliver Riggle emptied a waterlogged belongings from his trailer, realizing little to nothing could be salvaged.
3: I was expecting some damage. I didn't expect to go as high as it did because, like, I have some TVs that are, you know, good 3 feet above the ground, and they're probably ruined.
2: This is ABC News.
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screen door and he said, Lord, what you need, boys? And they said, you know all the others went and cashed out. We got the subdivision all mapped out. It'll sit right here on this land. And you could leave town a rich man. And he said, boys, whatever you're offering, it won't be enough.

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She's in the big city now, but she still calls home.

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It's Cody Johnson. That is Dirt Cheap. Ashley Cook is touring this week doing pop-up shows in all the most important towns she grew up in, was born in, had something significant happen. But her tour, the Baby Blues Tour, kicks off September 17th in Cleveland and lasts all the way through February of next year. Here she is. It's Baby Blues. It's Baby Ashley

0: I love that song, Tyler Hubbard. That is Land. So here's an unusual entry. Kansas City, Missouri Police Department had found goats in a stolen car. Oh, there's a great story with this. So the stolen car was reported. They did find it. And then they kept hearing what sounded like goat sounding ringtones. And the cops that were investigating, and they thought, well, they couldn't get in the car yet. So they were waiting on someone to get there so they could actually get into the vehicle. Then they realized there were two baby goats in the backseat of the car. And in fact, they were still bottle feeding. And of course, the goats have been placed with a foster home and they're doing very well. But they're like, what is that noise? Yeah, it's goats.
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17: After areas of morning fog, becoming sunny for your Tuesday. Not as sizzling highs the last few, highs 90 to 92. Tonight fair, a little milder, lows upper 60s into your 70. For Wednesday, dry and hot, highs 92 to 95. Back into the 90s, an isolated late storm possible Thursday. 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

Yes, it is. Jelly Roll, I'm Not Okay. It's Pickle Jar, Up All Night. And I am glad we're hanging around together, letting that music roll. It's Bailey Zimmerman, it's Chevy Silverado on Pickle Jar, Up All Night.

0: Jason Aldean. That is Don't Tell on Me. So Aldean and Luke Bryan still have the Double Down Tour. They were in San Diego last weekend. In fact, this Thursday, they're going to be in Washington, D.C. at Nationals Park. And then they don't do it again until December the 11th, and they'll play Vegas then. So that would be kind of cool to see, I think.
1: Now, back, more. 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Yeah. But what you here for?
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0: the overall talent factor, you know, like he said, listen, we're not camera friendly. 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
9: After areas of morning fog, becoming sunny for your Tuesday. Not as sizzling highs the last few, highs 90 to 92. Tonight fair, a little milder, lows upper 60s to near 70. For Wednesday, dry and hot, highs 92 to 95. Back into the 90s, an isolated late storm possible Thursday. 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

Megan Maroney, that is 6 months later. It's Pickle Jar up all night. Get ready to get out of here. I want you to have the very best Tuesday possible. Do something nice for somebody. Put some good out in the world. And I'll meet you back here again tomorrow. It's Cole Swindell. It's Girl Dad on Pickle Jar up all night. Have a

0: covering part of three states, 13 counties, and a big old chunk of the river.
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2: ABC News, I'm Sherry Preston. Cleanup operations underway in Indiana following days of rain and severe flooding.
3: Emergency operations remain underway as residents return to their flood-ravaged homes. The governor announcing the launch of a disaster relief fund to provide $5,000 to individuals in need of basics, such as clothing and food. This comes as another round of thunderstorms and heavy rain moves east from the Midwest into the Mid-Atlantic, bringing a risk of flooding to already waterlogged states.
2: That's ABC's Rena Roy. When Lala approached Hawaii, it was a Category 1 hurricane. It was downgraded to a tropical storm, but was still strong enough to do a lot of damage in some Hawaiian communities. Actress Hayden Panettiere's ex-partner, Vladimir Klitschko, has issued a statement about her death, saying he will make sure their daughter, Kaya, remembers her mother with respect and make sure she remembers the person that Panettiere was. She suffered cardiac arrest and died this week at a home she was renting in South Carolina. This is ABC News.
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6: For Sequatchie Valley Now, I'm Lucky Dot. A Bridgeport man, Casey Jones Foster, 31, died after a Sunday night altercation. Police found him deceased in an apartment on County Road 476. Members of the Bridgeport Fire Department attempted to resuscitate the man, but were unsuccessful. William Cordell Cagle was arrested and charged with murder after admitting to assaulting Foster. Foster's body was sent for an autopsy, and Cagle is now in the Jackson County Jail. Shauna M. Holland was taken into custody over the weekend by Coffee County Sheriff's Department. Holland allegedly stole thousands of dollars from local parents in Coffee, Marion, and other local counties. Authorities stated that Holland, under the business name Kaleidoscope Photography, took yearly sports pictures and then took money from parents. The pictures were never produced. Holland will face charges in court September 16th. The state of Tennessee has announced a $5 million loan to the city of Pikeville to improve their infrastructure. The city of Pikeville loan comes from the Clean Water State Revolving Fund Loan Program. It will help address the expansion of the city's wastewater treatment plant.
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10: Good morning. Already a little bit of radar spotted coming down 75 out of Cleveland, Bradley County, as it builds up through North Georgia right now on 75. As you come up through Catoosa County, school buses around here this morning, give yourself extra travel time. 24 so far, so good. As you work your way through Marion County, leaving Marion County, headed towards Chattanooga, there on 24 at Nickajack Lake, it's moving. If you get locked out, call Rick's Lock and Key in Chattanooga. I'm Commander Chuck, your on-time traffic.
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Lightning Wilson, John Mayer, Phone Keys Wallet. Happy Tuesday. How are you? It's Scott Gaines checking in. Okay, Megan Maroney's on the way. Dustin Lynch here in a second. And Shaboozy and Jelly Roll. And we could all use an amen. And good morning.

0: baby. Keep calm and country on. 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Now we're the wild
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0: Megan Maroney, that is Medicine Good Morning. Experts are concerned about the resurgence of tanning. Now, not tanning beds, but just being out in the sun, which is fine. Listen, get out, play in the sun, enjoy it while you can, but just wear sunscreen. Go to the pool, go to the lake, have a good time, wear a hat if you have to, but take it from a man who has skin cancer. You want to make sure you wear sunscreen. All right. I mean, it's just kind of simple. And this way you don't have to regret it when you get a little bit older. So just that's all they ask. Now, you guys are all worried about microplastics, and I think the sun does more damage.
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15: Good morning. Already a little bit of radar spotted coming down 75 out of Cleveland, Bradley County, as it builds up through North Georgia right now on 75. As you come up through Catoosa County, school buses around here this morning give yourself extra travel time. 24 so far, so good. As you work your way through Marion County, leaving Marion County, headed towards Chattanooga, there on 24 at Nickajack Lake, it's moving. If you get locked out, call Rick's Lock and Key in Chattanooga. I'm Commander Chuck, your on-time traffic.
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19: After areas of morning fog, becoming sunny for your Tuesday. Not as sizzling highs the last few, highs 90 to 92. Tonight fair, a little milder, lows upper 60s and near 70. For Wednesday, dry and hot, highs 92 to 95. Back into the 90s, an isolated late storm possible Thursday. 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

0: Zach John King, that is Get to Drinking. So a study shows that a little exercise is beneficial. So I'm wondering if just including the walking around, looking for the remote in the living room, I wonder if that counts. It does now.
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3: Good morning. Already a little bit of radar spotted coming down 75 out of Cleveland, Bradley County, as it builds up through North Georgia right now on 75. As you come up through Catoosa County, school buses are out here this morning. Give yourself extra travel time. 24 so far, so good. As you work your way through Marion County, leaving Marion County, headed towards Chattanooga, they're on 24 in Nickajack Lake. It's moving. If you get locked out, call Rick's Lock and Key in Chattanooga. I'm Commander Chuck. You're on time traffic.
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8: 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Like a

Kenny Chesney, that is Carry On. They're having D23 in Anaheim. Now, if you don't know what that is the Disney Superfans, where they announce all the movies coming up. I mean, anything and everything that's coming out, experiences, products, this is all happening. All right, so Frozen 3, there'll be

0: A wedding, a new villain, a new love interest, and that'll be November 24th, 2027. That will be in theaters. Bluey, the movie, will be August 6th, 2027. And Avengers, Doomsday, that's a big cast. That hits theaters this year, so that'll be December 18th. Zootopia 3, Clay, Star Wars, Starfighter, The Incredibles 3, Coco 2, Princess Diaries 3, Lilo and Stitch 2. Lots of Disney work.
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5: Good morning. Already a little bit of radar spotted coming down. 75 out of Cleveland, Bradley County, as it builds up through North Georgia right now on 75. As you come up through Catoosa County, school buses are out here this morning. Give yourself extra travel time. 24 so far is so good. As you work your way through Marion County, leaving Marion County, headed towards Chattanooga, they're on 24 in Nickajack Lake. It's moving. If you get locked out, call Rick's Lock and Key in Chattanooga. I'm Commander Chuck. You're on-time traffic.
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11: After areas of morning fog becoming sunny for your Tuesday, not as sizzling hot as the last few, highs 90 to 92. Tonight fair, a little milder, lows upper 60s to near 70. For Wednesday, dry and hot, highs 92 to 95, back into the 90s, an isolated late storm possible Thursday. 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
2: ABC News, I'm Sherry Preston. The 60-day deadline for an Iran peace deal now expired, both sides appearing to be further apart than they were before the deal started, says ABC's Karen Waugh.
3: The president insists that the U.S. has full control over the strategic waterway and says he may soon declare it a U.S. territory. But his own energy secretary says the strait is a conflict zone. It comes as the 60-day deadline to reach a long-term peace agreement expired Monday, with no nuclear deal and no talks scheduled.
2: One of the biggest attacks on Russia by Ukraine happening overnight, at least 600 drones fired toward Moscow. Two men from Long Island are facing charges after investigators linked them to an alleged Penn State University cocaine trafficking operation. And it's back to court today for Meta. Now the Instagram and Facebook owner is facing a lawsuit from nearly 30 state attorneys general who say the social media giant causes harm to users, especially children. This is ABC News.
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6: For Sequatchie Valley Now, I'm Lucky Dodd. A Bridgeport man, Casey Jones Foster, 31, died after a Sunday night altercation. Police found him deceased in an apartment on County Road 476. Members of the Bridgeport Fire Department attempted to resuscitate the man, but were unsuccessful. William Cordell Cagle was arrested and charged with murder after admitting to assaulting Foster. Foster's body was sent for an autopsy, and Cagle is now in the Jackson County Jail. Shauna M. Holland was taken into custody over the weekend by Coffee County Sheriff's Department. Holland allegedly stole thousands of dollars from local parents in Coffee, Marion, and other local counties. Authorities stated that Holland, under the business name Kaleidoscope Photography, took yearly sports pictures and then took money from parents. The pictures were never produced. Holland will face charges in court September 16th. The state of Tennessee has announced a $5 million loan to the city of Pikeville to improve their infrastructure. The city of Pikeville loan comes from the Clean Water State Revolving Fund Loan Program. It will help address the expansion of the city's wastewater treatment plant.
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10: Good morning. Already a little bit of radar spotted coming down 75 out of Cleveland, Bradley County, as it builds up through North Georgia right now on 75. As you come up through Catoosa County, school buses are out here this morning. Give yourself extra travel time. 24 so far, so good. As you work your way through Marion County, leaving Marion County, headed towards Chattanooga, there on 24 Nickajack Lake, it's moving. If you get locked out, call Rick's Lock and Key in Chattanooga. I'm Commander Chuck. You're on time traffic.
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Tyler Hubbard, that is Dancing in the Country. Happy Tuesday, everybody. Thank you so much for hanging around. Stella Lefty's Boston is on the way. Scotty McCreary here in a second. Jelly Roll gets this party going. It's Hands Up.

0: It's good being on top. Number one for number ones. You're the number one. The most hit country.
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0: Stella Lefty, that is Boston, got a brand new album coming out on Friday called Long Way Home. She is still the second most streamed country artist and the second most streamed country song, 15.2 million just this week, man. She is killing it.
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4: Good morning. Already a little bit of radar spotted coming down 75 out of Cleveland, Bradley County, as it builds up through North Georgia right now on 75. As you come up through Catoosa County, school buses are out here this morning. Give yourself extra travel time. 24 so far, so good. As you work your way through Marion County, leaving Marion County, headed towards Chattanooga, there on 24 at Nickajack Lake, it's moving. If you get locked out, call Rick's Lock and Key in Chattanooga. I'm Commander Chuck, your on-time traffic.
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9: After areas of morning fog, becoming sunny for your Tuesday. Not as sizzling highs the last few, highs 90 to 92. Tonight fair, a little milder, lows upper 60s to near 70. For Wednesday, dry and hot, highs 92 to 95. Back into the 90s, an isolated late storm possible Thursday. 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

0: So what do you want to get grandma for her birthday? A lot of grandmas are asking for plastic surgery. You think I'm kidding? I'm not. Now listen to this. People do live a lot longer now. So plastic surgery is big among 65 and older. And 90,000 surgical procedures happen every year. 600,000 minimally invasive procedures. Now what do they mean by that? Botox, dermabrasion, laser hair removal, and laser tattoo removal. First off, I don't want to know if my grandma needs to have a tattoo removed. Especially, I don't even want to know where.
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3: Good morning. Already a little bit of radar spotted coming down 75 out of Cleveland, Bradley County, as it builds up through North Georgia right now on 75. As you come up through Catoosa County, school buses are out here this morning. Give yourself extra travel time. 24 so far is so good. As you work your way through Marion County, leaving Marion County, headed towards Chattanooga, they're on 24 at Nickajack Lake. It's moving. If you get locked out, call Rick's Lock and Key in Chattanooga. I'm Commander Chuck. You're on-time traffic.
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1: Now listen to this. Lainey Wilson broke the grandstand attendance record at the Illinois State Fair, 15,533. The previous record was 15,427. And who set that? Megan Maroney.
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6: Good morning. Already a little bit of radar spotted coming down 75 out of Cleveland, Bradley County, as it builds up through North Georgia right now on 75. As you come up through Catoosa County, school buses around here this morning give yourself extra travel time. 24 so far is so good. As you work your way through Marion County, leaving Marion County, headed towards Chattanooga, they're on 24 Nickajack Lake. It's moving. If you get locked out, call Rick's Lock and Key in Chattanooga. I'm Commander Chuck. 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
11: After areas of morning fog, becoming sunny for your Tuesday. Not as sizzling highs the last few, highs 90 to 92. Tonight, fair, a little milder, lows upper 60s to near 70. For Wednesday, dry and hot, highs 92 to 95, back into the 90s, an isolated late storm possible Thursday. 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
2: ABC News, I'm Sherry Preston. Weather-weary residents in the Midwest are still battling with flooding. ABC's Alex Perez is in Carmel, Indiana.
3: New storms hitting the heartland as the death toll rises. South of Lexington, storms slamming Nicholasville, Kentucky overnight. Raging creeks breaking their banks outside Charleston, West Virginia. First responders using boats to rescue families around Indianapolis. National Guard rescuing dozens more over the weekend.
2: Flooding as well in parts of Hawaii after Tropical Storm Lala passed by. Social media giant Meta on trial in California. At the heart of the case is whether the tech giant harms kids through apps like Instagram and Facebook. Ukraine has launched one of its largest attacks yet on Russia. At least six people were killed overnight following two nights of drone strikes in Moscow. It's primary election day in Florida, where new congressional maps drawn at the behest of President Trump could allow Republicans to flip up to four seats in November. This is ABC News.
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5: For Sequatchie Valley Now, I'm Lucky Dot. A Bridgeport man, Casey Jones Foster, 31, died after a Sunday night altercation. Police found him deceased in an apartment on County Road 476. Members of the Bridgeport Fire Department attempted to resuscitate the man, but were unsuccessful. William Cordell Cagle was arrested and charged with murder after admitting to assaulting Foster. Foster's body was sent for an autopsy, and Cagle is now in the Jackson County Jail. Shauna M. Holland was taken into custody over the weekend by Coffee County Sheriff's Department. Holland allegedly stole thousands of dollars from local parents in Coffee, Marion, and other local counties. Authorities stated that Holland, under the business name Kaleidoscope Photography, took yearly sports pictures and then took money from parents. The pictures were never produced. Holland will face charges in court September 16th. The state of Tennessee has announced a $5 million loan to the city of Pikeville to improve their infrastructure. The city of Pikeville loan comes from the Clean Water State Revolving Fund Loan Program. It will help address the expansion of the city's wastewater treatment plant. For complete information on all of today's news, go to svalleynow.com. There you'll also find the arrest reports for Marion and Sequatchie counties. 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
8: Good morning. Already a little bit of radar spotted coming down 75 out of Cleveland, Bradley County, as it builds up through North Georgia right now on 75. As you come up through Catoosa County, school buses are out here this morning. Give yourself extra travel time. 24 so far, so good. As you work your way through Marion County, leaving Marion County, headed towards Chattanooga, there on 24 Nickajack Lake, it's moving. If you get locked out, call Rick's Lock and Key in Chattanooga. I'm Commander Chuck. You're on time traffic.
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Luke Bryan, Country, and She Knows It. It's Scott Gaines, Good Morning, Happy Tuesday. Post Malone's got another country album on the way. I cannot wait because, man, what he had on the last one, absolutely amazing. Posty, Morgan, I Had Some Help.

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0: Dan and Shay, their new album, Young, comes out on Friday. That album has got some incredible music. Marry You Again, that's one of my favorites on there. Of course, Say So's on there. And Bible in the Truck is so good. And The Old Guys, featuring Cody Johnson, is a great song too. All that available for you this coming Friday.
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22: Good morning. Already a little bit of radar spotted coming down. 75 out of Cleveland, Bradley County, as it builds up through North Georgia right now on 75. As you come up through Catoosa County, school buses are out here this morning. Give yourself extra travel time. 24 so far is so good. As you work your way through Marion County, leaving Marion County, headed towards Chattanooga, they're on 24 at Nickajack Lake. It's moving. If you get locked out, call Riggs Lock and Key in Chattanooga. I'm Commander Chuck, your on-time traffic.
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23: After areas of morning fog, becoming sunny for your Tuesday. Not as sizzling highs the last few, highs 90 to 92. Tonight, fair, a little milder, lows upper 60s to near 70. For Wednesday, dry and hot, highs 92 to 95. Back into the 90s, an isolated late storm possible Thursday. 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

0: There's a plaque on the rooftop of Eric Church's bar called, you know, Chiefs on Broadway. If you remember, that's where Morgan Wallen threw the chair off the roof and, of course, caused that big kerfuffle. Well, there is a plaque there that said, don't even think about it because you're not Morgan Wallen. They took it down because they're actually redoing the roof of Eric Church's bar. It's going to be called the Palm Tree Club. But yeah, I guess the plaque had to come down.
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3: Good morning. Already a little bit of radar spotted coming down 75 out of Cleveland, Bradley County, as it builds up through North Georgia right now on 75. As you come up through Catoosa County, school buses around here this morning give yourself extra travel time. 24 so far, so good. As you work your way through Marion County, leaving Marion County, headed towards Chattanooga, there on 24 at Nickajack Lake, it's moving. If you get locked out, call Rick's Lock and Key in Chattanooga. I'm Commander Chuck, your on-time traffic.
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0: So I had no idea they did this, but they have scroll-free September, where you take a break from social media for 1 month. Apparently, they do this in the UK. They've been doing this since 2018, but they encourage people to take a break from social media. Could you do it for 30 days, the entire month of September? Could you do it? I'll be honest with you, and I don't think I could. My job ties so much to social media that I don't think I could afford to be off of it for 30 days. But I mean, if it was just me and it wasn't my job wasn't tied to it, I think I could be without it.
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5: Good morning. Already a little bit of radar spotted coming down 75 out of Cleveland, Bradley County, as it builds up through North Georgia right now on 75. As you come up through Catoosa County, school buses are out here this morning. Give yourself extra travel time. 24 so far, so good. As you work your way through Marion County, leaving Marion County, headed towards Chattanooga, they're on 24 at Nickajack Lake. It's moving. If you get locked out, call Riggs Lock and Key in Chattanooga. I'm Commander Chuck. You're on time traffic.
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10: After areas of morning fog, becoming sunny for your Tuesday. Not as sizzling highs the last few, highs 90 to 92. Tonight fair, a little milder, lows upper 60s and near 70. For Wednesday, dry and hot, highs 92 to 95. Back into the 90s, an isolated late storm possible Thursday. 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
2: ABC News, I'm Sherry Preston. Cleanup now underway in Indiana, where deadly flooding devastated entire communities. Governor Mike Braun offering $5,000 emergency grants to those whose homes have been affected by days of thunderstorms. And now comes the heat. ABC meteorologist Jeff Smith with more on where it'll be the worst.
3: That severe weather threat, we're talking about southeastern Nebraska, northeastern Kansas, western parts of Missouri, including Kansas City, all the way up to Grand Island. Could be some large hail, could be damaging wind, maybe even a few tornadoes this afternoon into this evening. Extreme heat warnings, Gulf Coast, parts of the Atlantic Coast, off the charts, heat indices, 116 in Charleston.
2: Social media giant Meta in court today, facing a lawsuit from nearly 30 states alleging that features on Facebook and Instagram have had a negative effect on mental health, especially when it comes to young people. President Trump threatening to bomb U.S. ally Oman if talks with Iran on reopening the Strait of Hormuz are not productive. This is ABC News.
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6: For Sequatchie Valley Now, I'm Lucky Dot. A Bridgeport man, Casey Jones Foster, 31, died after a Sunday night altercation. Police found him deceased in an apartment on County Road 476. Members of the Bridgeport Fire Department attempted to resuscitate the man, but were unsuccessful. William Cordell Cagle was arrested and charged with murder after admitting to assaulting Foster. Foster's body was sent for an autopsy, and Cagle is now in the Jackson County Jail. Shauna M. Holland was taken into custody over the weekend by Coffee County Sheriff's Department. Holland allegedly stole thousands of dollars from local parents in Coffee, Marion, and other local counties. Authorities stated that Holland, under the business name Kaleidoscope Photography, took yearly sports pictures and then took money from parents. The pictures were never produced. Holland will face charges in court September 16th. The state of Tennessee has announced a $5 million loan to the city of Pikeville to improve their infrastructure. The city of Pikeville loan comes from the Clean Water State Revolving Fund Loan Program. It will help address the expansion of the city's wastewater treatment plant. For complete information on all of today's news, go to svalleynow.com. There you'll also find the arrest reports for Marion and Sequatchie counties. 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
9: Good morning. Already a little bit of radar spotted coming down 75 out of Cleveland, Bradley County, as it builds up through North Georgia right now on 75. As you come up through Catoosa County, school buses are out here this morning. Give yourself extra travel time. 24 so far, so good. As you work your way through Marion County, leaving Marion County, headed towards Chattanooga, they're on 24 at Nickajack Lake. It's moving. If you get locked out, call Riggs Lock and Key in Chattanooga. I'm Commander Chuck. You're on-time traffic.
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I'm Travis, in with you for the next couple hours here to take you through the second half of the Morning Show and Swap and Shop. 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Tell them you appreciate what they do. You're watching us here on Channel 4 in the SBE Connect Fiber Optic Studios. 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Now it's time for us to take a minute out to read the funeral announcements from the Rogers Funeral Home of South Pittsburgh and Jasper. Judge John Harvey Cam Cameron Jr., 61, of Sequatchie County, Tennessee, passed away back on August the 3rd. He was a 1984 graduate of Marion County High School and played football for the team as well. He went to college at UTC and joined his dad's legal practice in Jasper. All right. Visitation will be held tomorrow from 1 to 6 p.m. at Rogers Funeral Home here in South Pittsburgh. The funeral services will be held on Thursday at 11 a.m., and that's Eastern Time, at the St. Paul's Episcopal Church in Chattanooga at 305 West 7th Street at Pine in Chattanooga. Reception will follow at the Key Andrews Hall, and those arrangements are made by Rogers Funeral Home, 400 Laurel Avenue here in South Pittsburgh.

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0: All right, folks, we are back. Thanks for hanging out with us here this morning. Still finishing up those storms yesterday come through and kind of throw us behind on a thing we had going on up at WSDQ. We have some upgrades done up there, and so it kind of pulled my sheet around here. Stephen had to be up there to do a few things, so I am here as well, helping out, making this thing go on my own. We all know that sometimes it can be a little bit of a trick, but hey, we're setting things up to where we can go. It was always set up to where one person could do it in the past, and of course over the years we have gotten away from that, but we're getting ready to get back to it. So there you are. But that's all right, we're going to get to it here this morning. Glad to have you with me here. Y'all know how we do it. We just kind of kick back and have a good time doing what we do. So if you got something to buy, sell, or trade, be glad to get it on for you there. I do know that I do have people. Well, I'll get that here in a minute. Do have people that listen to us in the mornings and know how it works here, and I appreciate you hanging in here. And you know, we just kind of sit back and we make it run no matter how it is. So, all right. So let's see how we're doing here this morning. All right, we're ready to kick it off this morning. If you've got something, give it to me. I had a few calls coming in while we were getting started. But anyway, let's see what we got here. All right, so let me think here. So how's the weather out there for you guys? I hope that it is, I'm pulling it up right now. All right, there it is. I was trying to get, all right, here we go. There it is. Isn't phones neat, folks? I'm telling you. 76 degrees outside right now, going to be 88 for the high. Not going to be near as hot as it was this morning. The Carolinas are getting ready to see record highs ever. They're talking about it could be as high as 115 degrees over in Charleston today. Keep that stuff out there. That's what I'm screaming. So it is 88 for the high today, 89 for the high tomorrow, but you're going to be in the mid-60s for the next few days. It's going to be pretty nice. For the next 7 to 10 days, we're going to get up. We're going to be in the mid-60s, highs around 85 or 86. So we'll take that compared to that 106 heat index crap we had yesterday. I wasn't even going to get out there and walk. Not that I'm too good walking it. I do it from time to time. I had some other things going on, didn't get a chance. When I did get it, it looked like it was getting ready to come a tremendous thunderstorm. So I made sure and decided, you know, I'll catch up on it today. 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Take a right, go down about 2 blocks, and they're right there on that building on the right in the curve. That is our friends at Scottsboro Weight Loss. 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
2: 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We'll be right back.

0: All right, we are back. I was seeing a thing while I was waiting for our spots to play. I'm looking to see. Man, this is going to be a great thing here. Nashville is going to come together to celebrate one of the most innovative, influential, and entertaining musical talents the Music City has ever seen. Don't Look Ethel, a salute to the musical genius of Ray Stevens. It's going to take place Monday, November the 9th at the Opera House. They're going to be celebrating country music Hall of Fame member Ray Stevens. He is also a Grand Ole Opry member as well. Bringing together a lineup of country, gospel, comedy, and entertainment stars for a one-night celebration. Now, listen who you're going to get to see at this show. Ricky Skaggs, Ronnie Millsap, Jamie Johnson, Gretchen Wilson, Mark Chestnut, the Gatlin Brothers, Lee Greenwood, Colin Ray, Daryl Worley, Dalian Vincent, Mark Wills, Billy Dean, Jeff Bates, Deborah Allen, and Cletus T. Judge. Now, there is going to be additional performers to be announced. I do know that Randy Travis will be on hand. Talked to his people the other day. Also, Nancy Jones, the widow of George Jones, she comes and helps do a lot of these things because him and George. But here's Jerry the King Lawler and Mickey James, the WWE legend. She'll be there as well, along with Jerry the King. If I'm not mistaken, he was in some of the videos with him. It says, I've always been so fond of the Nashville music community, and I'm truly honored that they want to do this tribute. He said, all my life I've wanted to be successful in music business, have people appreciate what I create, and it's impossible without the fans, so I'm grateful for all of them. You need to get your tickets as well. I'm trying to see, it doesn't say on here, tickets go on sale this Friday at 10 a.m., but it doesn't say on here, but here it is. It says, he's a member of the Country Music Hall of Fame, Nashville Songwriters Hall of Fame, Musicians Hall of Fame, Georgia Music Hall of Fame, Music City Walk of Fame. He's also a Grand Ole Opry member. And it doesn't say, but I'm thinking he is in his early to mid-80s. When I'm talking about people, Grand Ole Opry members that are at a certain age, Ray Stevens is 87. So that's what I was thinking. His real name, Harold Ray Ragsdale. He actually, if I remember right, started out playing for Roy Clark. Let's see here. I was trying to look to see. I'm pretty sure that he, at age 18, he signed to Capitol Records. Of course, his big song was not a comedy song. It's Everything is Beautiful. 1957, he released... that's where he changed his name to Ray Stevens and signed with Capitol Records because he said Ray Ragsdale just didn't pop. Then he went on to Mercury. Oh, I remember this. In 1961, he had a song called Jeremiah Peabody's Polyunsaturated, Quick Dissolving, Fast Acting, Pleasant Tasting, Green and Purple Pills. It hit 35 on the pop chart, which became a long string of novelty songs that he decided to follow through, and it made a great career with him. He did Ahab the Arab, Harry the Hairy Ape, and Guitar Zan. Well, he lived in Nashville from 62 on. He played a lot for Chet Atkins when he first come to town, did some studio work for him there. He sang with the Jordanaires. He played trumpet for Elvis from time to time. Wrote songs for Brooke Benton, which did Rainy Night in Georgia. What a beautiful song. He wrote songs for Skeeter Davis. Don't Say No, It's the End of the World. Beautiful song there. Grand Ole Opry member as well. He even wrote stuff for Dolly Parton. And Only Daddy That'll Walk the Line was written by him for Waylon Jennings. But he's best known for his comedy. They say the most successful of his in the 60s was called Mr. Businessman, which is the one I don't remember. I do not remember that one. Andy Williams signed him to Barnaby Records so he could do some of the comedy. And they say his biggest hit in the U.S. was Everything is Beautiful. He did it on the Andy Williams show, and it went gold. The Streak. He did Misty. Misty's another pretty song they did. Went to number 3. But he did the Shriners Conventions. He tried to do serious material, but Shriners Convention 1981 really sent him back to what he was doing. He did a song called "I Need Your Help, Barry Manilow," and it was okay, but no, it didn't get a lot. It didn't get a lot of airplay. So he went back, and they said novelty songs is what he is. So he come back with Mississippi Square Revival in '84. He started performing at Nearland Music Park with Pinkerton Bowden. He did a show there. Pinkerton Bowden did a Christmas Gift, and they did Shake a Snake. They had a couple of hits out there. I'm trying to remember. They had another one, too, and I can't think of it about it. Had another comedy hit there. It'll dawn on me here in a little bit. But he did come out with he was playing there at Lanierland. I seen him perform there. I seen a couple of shows there. So he did a thong. He did come back with a spoof in 2015 called Here We Go Again. It's called Taylor Swift Is Stalking Me, which I'm not sure I believe that. But there you are. Anyway, what a great guy he was. He was married to his wife over 60 years. She passed away in 2021 after a battle with cancer. He suffered a mild heart attack here back in, golly, seemed like it was last year. Sometime around the 4th of July, Labor Day, Memorial Day, Labor Day, 4th of July, somewhere last year. They put him in intensive care, I remember, but he had surgery, and now he's kind of back. I have met Ray several times. He's the same guy every time. Yeah, so thought I'd give you a little heads up there. Ray Ragsdale, known best as Ray Stevens, great Grand Ole Opry member. And whether the song was the haircut song or... you know, everybody had their own. The Streak was probably his biggest novelty song that everybody remembers him the most from. He does have a little place down in Nashville called Cabaret, but I have heard that it went up for sale. I'm trying to think of, what did they say? I think it came up for sale, but I think that was when he had his heart attack, and I don't think that they were real sure that he was going to come back. But he did come back, but I still think it may have sold since then. So anyway, great thing down there. I'm still trying to remember. I know. I'm still trying to remember what the name of that dadgum song was that Pinkerton Bowden did. They did a few of them that are got played on the radio quite a few times. And I actually played one on here, and I'm just trying to remember which one it was. But anyway, whatever it is, Pinkerton Bowden, they were all kind of. This is all about Ray Stevens. So anyway, there we go. This morning, that's a little long way around the end of the thing there to talk about another great Grand Ole Opry member. He's another one that, you know, like I said, 87 years old. You've got him, Bobby Bear, Jenny Pruitt, Del McCurry, Connie Smith, William Lee Golden. I think William Lee Golden is 88 years old. So Jenny Pruitt that did Satin Sheets, I think she is the oldest at 92. I believe Bobby Barrett 90 or 91, I believe. Then you're going to have William Lee Golden may be a few months older than Del McCurry, but they're both right there at the same age. Then we got Ray Stevens. Then you've got Connie Smith. But it's just hard to believe. I'd forgotten about Ray Stevens until the other day. I had thought about him, and I thought, you know, but I was thinking he was like 85, but he is 87. So Connie Smith going to be returning to the Grand Ole Opry this weekend along with her husband, Marty Stewart. Also going to be returning with probably one of the biggest artists that ever come out of American Idol, Carrie Underwood, is going to be there for two shows on Friday and two shows on Saturday. So, okay, time to head down where local liquor was fresh. We're headed down to the local IGA of Bridgeport and the Bridgeport Shopping Plaza right next door to Family Dollar. 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That and so much more going on at your local IGA of Bridgeport. Well, if you listened to Time Out last night, you know that we were talking about, this Friday, it's the first one. We're kicking it off. We're heading to it. You need to be ready for it. It is coming. Friday Night Lights and local high school football. We're getting geared up for that and trying to put it all together. So be ready for that. All of the games will be a 6:30 pregame, 7 o'clock kickoff. Sequatchie County High School will be traveling to Bledsoe County with your hosts from the Sequatchie Sports Network, Glenn Edison, Nathan Barker, and Jeff Barger. Whitwell High School will be traveling to Huntland to give a little bit of payback when they go back over there with your host, Cody Mosier. He'll be doing the play-by-play for you there as well. Marion County High School will be hosting Brainerd with voice of the Marion County Warriors, Dave Daffron and Doug Ramsey. And South Pittsburgh will be hosting Christian Community with Sean Dunwoody, Jeremy Jackson, and Austin Jackson. Remember, South Pittsburgh is at home. Marion County is at home. Whitwell is traveling. Sequatchie is traveling. And North Jackson will be headed to Grissom. So you got, we do not carry the North Jackson game here. It is carried locally on another station, but we do mention them, and we do keep you up to date on it while you're listening to our games here. We'll keep you up to date on North Jackson as the scores come together. It is 8:36. 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So, see what else is. Don't forget to check out S Valley Now. A lot of great stories are going up as well. All right, I was looking to see. Yep, there is the boom. Looking to see. Okay. Let me put that there. All right. Make sure that I don't skip things and miss things. And let's see here. Well, you're invited to a red carpet premiere of The Water Wars at the World War Theater. Where's that at? It is. Rachel Aikens. All right, so anyway. Oh, no. Hey, can you tell, folks? Yes, I am. I'm trying to update. I'm looking at the news and everything. Got Dennis Quaid doing a lot of big things there as well. I was going to the news, and that jumped up to show me there. So, anyway. What we got here? Da, da, da, da, da. All right. You got something for Swap Shop? We'll get it on for you. Yeah, be glad to talk about it there. And let's see here. Hee-haw, a night of laughter, fun, and good old country entertainment. September the 12th. Dinner at 5, show starts at 6. Tickets $10, presented by the Jasper First Women's Ministry. So there you go. Good morning, Swap Shop.
1: Good morning. The number is 423-802-0455. And I have a medium-sized dog crate for sale.
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1: Yes.
0: All right.
1: And thank you.
0: All right. Thank you. All right. She's got a medium-sized dog crate for sale. 802-0455 is that number to call. All right, it's time for us to take a few minutes out of our regular scheduled programming to read the funeral announcements of the Reed Family Funeral Home of Whipple, the Standard Reed Funeral Home of Dunlap, and the Putnam Reed Funeral Home of Pinewall. Currently at this time, there are none to be read.

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4: All right, we are back this morning. Good morning, good morning, good morning. It's a beautiful day out there. The sun is rising, the fog is lifting, and it's a brand new day. It is Tuesday, August 18th. I hope everyone's having a wonderful, fantastic, awesome, and amazing day, as you deserve nothing but the best. Ain't that right?
5: Exactly.
4: Exactly, folks.
5: Exactly. It is going to be a lot cooler out there today. It's going to be... it got up to 106 for the heat index yesterday, which I know 106 heat index is 106. It's going to be 88 for the high today. So, you know, folks, that is 18 degrees cooler. But The humidity was just bearing down yesterday.
4: It's very hot.
5: Had the clouds not come, I was still going to get out and walk. But
4: the feel like was very high. You know, I felt quite warm. There was some warmth to be had.
5: It was. So.
4: So. You want to do an Opry this morning?
5: We can.
4: You want to pick one? Let's see.
5: Just go back to one of the older ones.
4: I'm going to go back to the oldest one we got here. Let's see. Oh, this is the newest one. Oh, that one's one. Okay. This is this week's. All right. Let's see here. 20, 27, or 6. I guess we'll do 6. This one should be easy. Folks, you know the deal. If you or someone in your household is one in the past 6 months, we do ask you to hold off and give someone else an opportunity to try and win some of these Grand Ole Opry tickets. This can be a one-off. I'm going to give you all the hints. We're going to open up the phone lines, and if you know the answer, give us a call. We'll give these away this morning. Get them gone quick enough, maybe we'll do another one.
5: Yeah, that sounds good.
4: I'm determined. I want them all to win this year. I want to get every week. So here are your pertinents. This artist or artists, as it may be an artist, a singular, or a group, they will still be living. They may or may not be members of the Grand Ole Opry, and they will have performed or will be going to perform inside the year of 2026 at the Opry House itself. So here are your hints. Now, this is probably one of the most memorable people, I would say. But also, this hint is so true. This singer helped define the sound of 90s country music, and I could not agree more. Okay. And then it says, this artist scored 18 number one singles and sold over 13 million albums as a multi-platinum recording artist.

0: give us away some Grand Ole Opry tickets. You do get a voucher for two tickets. Pretty easy to use. So there you go. We're getting that done this morning. So there you go. Phone lines are open. If you know the answer, give us a call. We've got two Extreme Houseboat engine compartment heaters, a Gilbibs, a jacket rain suit, and an extra large fishing rain suit. It is brand new. Got the case of T8 4-foot fluorescent bulbs, the Kenmore mini refrigerator, the girls 24-inch bicycle, and the Reese fifth wheel for a camper. 364-0660 is that number to call.
1: All right. So give us a call. Let's get your items on for you as well. Working on a few things here, getting things good. Yeah,
0: we got another email submission here. Got a body shop frame machine, a John Deere 450 dresser dozer, a mid-size long tractor, large Alice chamber tractor, several attachments for the tractor as well, and they have a 55 Chevy two-door hardtop. 551-0912 is that number to call this morning. So there you go.
1: All right.
0: Okay.
1: Let's see here. I have a lot of people ask me this, so I'm working on something here to try to make sure that... okay.
0: All right. So there you go. Got that.
1: All right. So let's see if I can do this. The top or age. Well, wait a minute. I got one more. I got to check. Yeah. So anyway, I was going to do everybody's all time asking me who's the oldest Grand Ole Opry members and stuff like that. So I am looking to see.
0: All right. Well, while you're doing that,
1: I am.
0: He's going to look that up, folks. And we're going to go ahead and do your quote of the day. Are you ready for that? I know that I am. I love our quotes of the day. I love those moments where we can find out something we maybe didn't know. I have got so many tabs open. All right. This, I'd like to kiss you, but I just washed my hair. That's just a funny quote by Bette Davis there.
1: Yeah, I'm not sure where that goes.
0: Nah, that was just what the page it was on there when I pulled it up this morning. We was on funny quotes yesterday. So for August 18th, it says, if you don't like something, change it. If you can't change it, change your attitude. That was said by Maya Angelou. And I don't disagree. A friend and I this morning had I want to call it an argument, a little bit of a tiff, you know, disagreement, if you will, which is very normal in friendships, right? But at one point I realized, you know, there was a point where I finally was like, you know, hey, actually, I'm going to stop. I'm going to step back. I'm ashamed of myself for my behavior. I'm sorry. I apologize to my friend. And I, you know, that's what you have to do as an adult. You have to, if you can't change your behavior, right? Change your attitude about it. I had a little girl come over to my house one time and I had a brand new bottle of hairspray. And she used half that bottle of hairspray in one go. Now, when I'm complaining, because I was complaining, I was looking at my friend and I said, and it was brand new and now it's half full. It's just half full now. It's half full. She said, you can't even complain right.
1: You can't complain right?
0: I couldn't complain right.
1: So how do you complain wrong?
0: Because it would have been half empty.
1: Oh.
0: But I was saying it was half full. I am a cup half full kind of person. I'm a silver linings person. I like to try and find the good in the moments where you can't. So that was me complaining. And I was like, yeah, I guess that's pretty accurate.
1: All right. Well, complaining, I guess I can believe.
0: So if you don't like something, change it. And if you can't change it, change your attitude about it. Let's see. We got one by H. Jackson Brown Jr. It says, live so that when your children think of fairness, caring, and integrity, they think of you. Wow, that is powerful this morning. That's a good one. I like that one.
1: Now, who did that one?
0: H. Jackson Brown Jr.
1: Nope.
0: No idea. Me neither, folks. I don't know who that is.
1: Me neither.
0: But that was pretty powerful. He is an American author.
1: What did he write? Does it say?
0: Let's see. What did he write? He wrote, he's best known as the author of the massive best-selling 1999 book, Life's Little Instruction Book. It's a collection of simple practical advice and life wisdom, originally written as a going away present for his college bound son. P.S. I love you. A collection of wisdom, humor, and observations shared by his mother and father, and a father's book of wisdom. Another widely read compilation of practical guidance. So he writes self-help, almost, almost,

0: kind of. It's not really like self-help books, but it's motivational. There we go, I think. Inspirational. How about that? Or he did write, folks. I should be a little more accurate there. He passed away in 2021 Middle Tennessee. Matter of fact.
1: Oh, okay.
0: It just says Middle Tennessee. Don't say where.
1: Middle. Well, that covers a pretty big area there.
0: He went to MTSU.
1: He went to MTSU?
0: Okay. Well, no. Hold on. I might have lied. That might have been a lie. I clicked Middle Tennessee and it took me to the MTSU. But there you go. That's pretty cool. That's pretty neat. I love when we find stuff. It's got his book has a sequel, Life's Little Instructions Book Volume 2. Made the bestsellers list in 1993. So, I mean, he really did something, you know. That's not an easy thing to do, make the bestsellers list.
1: No, I guess not.
0: Let's see here. He's born in Nashville. And before becoming a writer, he acted as a creative director of an advertising agency in Nashville. And he graduated from Emory University in 1962 and was a member of the Sigma Chi fraternity. His first book was A Father's Book of Wisdom, quickly followed by P.S. I Love You, which is a collection of sayings and observations by his mother and father, respectively. And the latter contains a famous quote ending with, "Explore, dream, discover." It is often misattributed to Mark Twain. Now, both books are very popular.
1: Misattributed?
0: Yes, misattributed. Most people say that Mark Twain said that, "Explore, dream, discover," but he did not. What about that?
1: Well,
0: let's see. His books have been translated.
1: Mark Twain got credit for something he didn't do.
0: For something he did not do. This fellow's books have been translated into 35 different languages. That is impressive.
1: 35 different languages.
0: Life's Little Treasure Book on Things That Really Matter. I bet that's a good one. A Book of Love for My Daughter. For my son. As Southern as It Gets. 1,071 Reasons to Never Leave the South. By George. I can give you one. It's the South. That's all you need, ain't it?
1: As far as I'm concerned, that's the only place there is.
0: That's the only one I need. All right, folks. There you go. Moving right along this morning. We got one more. The price of hating other human beings is loving oneself less. That was said by Eldridge Cleaver. Now, hear me, folks. The price of hating other human beings is loving oneself less. All right, that was Eldridge Cleaver. So there you go. All right, one more. We have the capacity to receive messages from the stars and songs of the night winds. That's said by Ruth St. Denis. That's your nature quote for the day. Good morning, Swap a Shop.
2: Hey, how y'all doing?
0: We're doing good, Mr. Talley. How are you?
2: Oh, pretty good. I got a birthday and some items put on.
0: All right, darling, what's the name for the birthday?
2: My little granddaughter is Haley Talley. She'll be 17 Friday.
0: All right, 17. My goodness. And what town?
2: She's Flintstone, Georgia.
0: Hey. Oh, my nanny lived out there.
2: Yeah.
0: I know where that's at. Well, will you tell her we hope she has a wonderful, fantastic, awesome, amazing birthday?
2: Alrighty.
0: All right. What items you got for me, Mr. Talley?
2: Still got that Craftsman lawnmower. It's a 42-inch cut, a 22-horse twin-cylinder motor. Got a 2-foot control trolling motors. Still got that little $10 skill saw, electric. I got the dog box for the back of your truck. That's $75 for that dog box. I still got that double-arm skeet throwing machine with a whole bunch of skeet to go with it. $100 worth of skeet probably got. I'll take $100 for the whole thing. It's double-arm. And the number's 423-847-5332.
0: All right, Mr. Talley, we got you in here.
2: Appreciate y'all.
0: You're welcome. All right, folks, he has got that Craftsman lawnmower. It is up for sale. And he's got the 2-foot control trolling motors, the skill saw, the double door dog box, and the double arm ski shear with the ski to go with it. 847-5332 is that number to call this morning. All right, folks, don't forget we got that Grand Ole Opry trivia going on. If you know who I happen to be talking about this morning, which you should, then you can give me a call. 837-8151, 837-8001 is that number. And I want to remind you real quick, got 18 number one singles, sold over 13 million albums as a multi-platinum recording artist. The singer was a major defining factor of the sound of 90s country radio. And it is one of his biggest hits is called...
3: Yes.
0: Paint? Me.
3: Uh-huh.
0: A. And I ain't gonna finish it because y'all should know. It's almost 9 o'clock. We're doing some Dixie Freeze. Find out what's going on up there this morning. Get us some good food in our bellies. And it's looking pretty... Daddy, you gonna buy me lunch today?
3: No, because there ain't nothing in there that you like.
0: There is.
3: Uh-huh.
0: There is something.
3: Uh-huh.
0: Let's do it a little bit early. Won't you? Is that okay?
3: Let's do that. Well, I was working on some things. I finally got it.
0: Good deal.
3: All right, so let's talk about... where we're going to be talking about the menu here in a minute. We're doing it now.
0: I'll do it now.
3: Let's do it.
0: Real quick.
3: All right.
0: For today... 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
3: All right, that's what's for lunch at the Dixie Freeze. 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
0: Go see Super Dave and Super Patty and the rest of the Super Gang right there and let them know we sent you up there. Don't miss out on your opportunity to get you some of that good home cooked food.
3: Now, I'm not going to say that I ain't missed one because sometimes I do it because I forget a few, but I think I've got this pretty close. I'm sure somebody else is going to pop one in and come. Oh, I forgot about that one. And I could go back and glance over everything and everything, but as it stands right now, this is from this top nine instead of top ten. I just did the top nine here. Here we go. Dwayne Allen, lead singer for the Oak Ridge Boys, is 83. And 5 days older at the age of 83, Richard Sherman, the bass singer for the Oak Ridge Boys. Then you've got Connie Smith at 85. You've got Dale McCurry at 80. You've got Dale McCurry at 87, only 8 days younger than Ray Stevens. You have Ray Stevens at 87, only 10 days younger than William Lee Golden from the Oak Ridge Boys. Then you've got William Lee Golden at 87. You've got Bill Anderson at 88. You got Jeannie Pruitt at 89, and you got Bobby Bear at 91. So there are your top nine. And if I've missed some, oops, that is.
0: There you go.
3: All right.
0: Now you know.
3: Uh-huh. So it is, it's 9 o'clock straight up.
0: That's right. You know, we did the Dixie Freeze, got us some good food in our bellies this morning. We're going to go on up and see the folks at RE/MAX Realty South, where you can look at that 3590 Crockett Point, the gated mountaintop community of the Jasper Highlands there. 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
3: Hello.
2: Good morning, Swap and Shop.
3: Hello, you there?
2: Yes.
3: Yes, I don't forget to guess on the trivia.
2: Okay.
3: Would that be Tracy Lawrence?
2: You would be 100% correct. Who are we talking to this morning?
3: This is Michael Lane.
2: Michael Lane.
3: Thank you, Birmingham. Thank you, Birmingham, what gave that away.
2: Listen, you know, I've been telling you, know what the date on this one is? July 6th.
3: Yep.
2: Ain't that crazy?
3: Yep.
2: Tell me your name one more time.
3: It's Michael Lane, L-A-Y-N-E.
2: All right, Michael. Have you ever won before?
3: Yes.
2: Fantastic. You come see me today or Thursday, just give me a call, and we'll get you set up to get these picked up, okay?
3: All right, thank you.
2: Thanks for playing. We appreciate you. All right, give that away. It was Tracy Lawrence. Congratulations, Michael Lane. He was 100% correct. It is Tracy Lawrence. He sung Paint Me a Birmingham. It's a very good song. One of my favorites. And I do love Tracy Lawrence. And I 100% agree. He helped shape 90s country radio. Okay. Who doesn't love Tracy Lawrence? What do you think your favorite Tracy Lawrence song is? If folks give him this, I caught him kind of coming in the door. You know, I really like Paint Me Birmingham. I do. It's a good one. And it is probably his most well-known, in all honesty. I was trying to see if there was a... I'm sure there is a list. Here we go. All right. Let's see here.
4: Pat March's Own is one of my favorites. I like that one.
2: That one is my favorite.
4: Alibis. You know, there.
2: Find out who your friends are.
4: Sticks and Stones.
2: I like that one. Texas Tornado. If the Good Die Young. It's a good one, too. But Time March's Own is probably my favorite. It's the first song I can remember in my brain, like looking back on my life, and I knew that song. And I knew who sung it. That's one of the first ones for Tracy Lawrence. The first one I knew was Time Marches On.
4: Tracy Lawrence was a great artist. They kind of shelved him a little bit. Him and Tim McGraw, when they first started out, got in some trouble. Tim kind of worked his way out of it. But he kind of got shelved for a little bit due to his...
2: Tim used his face.
4: Huh?
2: Tim used his face to work his way out of it.
4: Yep. Yeah. So, of course, he had some... pretty good hits there. Yeah.
2: Sister cries out.
4: So anyway.
2: Look. Well, now I want you to look. He don't look.
4: I get.
2: He aged well.
4: I guess my favorite by him. I've seen him lately. Every time I paint a picture or every time I paint some. What is it? Somebody paints the walls. Yeah. Somebody Paints the Walls. That's the song, I guess. That's one of his lesser known. He did have a hit with it. It didn't chart, but Somebody Paints the Walls was probably my favorite by him.
2: Okay.
4: One of the ones a lot of people don't remember as much about. So
2: I don't know that I've I don't know if I've heard it.
4: Somebody Paints the Wall.
2: Well, let's say you've got.
4: He talks about every time I get my leg up on the ladder of success, I fall. And Somebody Paints the Wall.
2: I forgot about this one. Lessons Learned. That's a good one, folks. That's a good one right there. Somebody Paints the Wall. There it is. Renegades, Rebels, and Rogues.
4: That wasn't too. That didn't do him so well. So
2: Lonely 101.
4: Lonely.
2: Lonely. Angelina.
4: You know, he did a lot of great songs. I was looking to see. They were sending me some new stuff out here. Still some more things coming in. You've got the Temptations and the Four Tops coming to Chattanooga.
2: Right. That's right. That's up on Facebook.
4: So if you want to go see the Temptations and the Four Tops.
2: Y'all got lucky. I was supposed to pull it yesterday.
4: So she'll be pulling it today. There is a pair of tickets up for grabs.
2: That's right. Got some traction going, I see. Got some people on here vying for it, folks. I'll be picking those out today and getting those answers or winners.
4: My favorite song by the Temptations, Papa was a rolling stone, home, home, home. Wherever he laid his hat was his home.
2: Okay.
4: And then he got that high-pitched guy, and when he died, all he left us was alone. He said, and mama, people around town says he had three other children or four other children and another wife, and that ain't right. And she goes, yeah, she kind of told him, said, you know, don't get. But Papa was a Rolling Stone. The album version was when you used the cart machines back here in the 80s. They were on these carts that kind of resembled an 8-track. And it was about 6.5 minutes long. We had a cart machine in there. They played three carts in a row. And if you had to go to the bathroom and everything was as live as it is now, you didn't have no way for something to work a computer during the time of the 80s. So everything was 3.5 minutes you was doing something. So you put three of those in a row, and that's the way you did it. So.
2: Oh.
4: How is it you win those tickets?
2: You just go on there on the Facebook, folks, and since it's still up there, I'm going to still let you comment. Drop a comment, share the post, and it tells you the instructions there in the post. They're on the River Roads VIP giveaway page. It is pinned to both of the Facebook pages there at the top, so you can find them pretty easily. My favorite Temptation song is probably Ain't Too Proud to Beg.
4: I like that one.
2: I know you want to leave me, but I refuse to let you go.
4: The Temptations were the last original lineup member passed away last year. But some of the ones that's going to be there this weekend have been doing this with them since the 70s. Mm-hmm. So, I mean, it's going to be what you expect. I mean, you got to remember there's so many of
2: there
4: these
2: are,
4: because of the ages.
2: The that song, That Ain't Too Proud to Be, the lead singer at that time was David Ruffin.
4: Oh yeah, David Ruffin. I like David Ruffin. He was
2: well, they was some handsome. Looky there. Look.
4: Oh yeah.
2: No, look. Now somebody needs to tell Jamie Foxx they've done called him now.
4: Two of them were brothers on there. Williams. Oh yeah.
2: That's just like Jamie Foxx, isn't he?
4: What was his first name? Anton Williams.
2: It had to be these two right here.
4: Clarence Williams.
2: These two. These ones.
4: Well, see, that's David Ruffin right there.
2: Oh, is it? Okay. Yeah, so David. So who was brothers?
4: There's two. There were two brothers in there at one time. Otis Williams, I think, was the last living member.
2: It was. the founding member, Otis Williams, serving as the group's enduring leader.
4: Remember a song called I'll Be There? That was by the Four Tops. I was looking to see. I think Duke Fakar was the last member of the Four Tops to pass away. I don't think Theo Peoples, the ones that's with him now, he is not one of the. He's not one of the originals. I don't think. Let me see if they do personnel.
2: Let's see. It says notable members.
4: Former members.
2: Right here we've got founding member Otis Williams remained with the group since its inception, while David Ruffin, Eddie Kendricks, Paul Williams, Melvin Franklin, and later Dennis Edwards all played major roles in shaping its distinctive sound and stage presence.
4: Franklin was a lead singer. Eddie Kendrich was a lead singer, and David Ruffin. David Ruffin, they kicked him out because he got onto drugs, and so Eddie Kendrich took up. And every time they showed up to perform, David Ruffin would come in and start singing over the top of them. Four original members is Levi Stubbs, Duke Fikar, Obi Benson, and Lawrence Payton. Now, this is the four tops. The lineup remained unchanged for over 44 years. But there are none of these guys are still living, I don't think. Who is still alive from the four tops? No, none of the four original members are still living. The last surviving member, I thought it was Duke Fikar. He passed away in 24 at the age of 88.
2: This is so crazy.
4: And like I said, Otis Williams, I think, was the last one
2: still
4: living.
2: He's still alive.
4: Huh?
2: He's still alive.
4: Is he still singing with them?
2: He's still living. Age 84. I doubt he's still singing with them. Let me see.
4: I thought he passed away here recently. Yeah, he may still be singing with them then.
2: Let's see here. It says...
4: And founding member of the Temptations.
2: He is still performing.
4: He will be there. He will be there Saturday night then if he's still performing with him. Well, that'll be awesomer right there.
2: It says their official site specifically says that it's still performing around the world, and this is pretty wild timing because the Temptations are literally on tour right now with shows scheduled August 22nd in Knoxville and August 23rd in Chattanooga.
4: Yep, they rescheduled it. It was scheduled back in April, and they rescheduled it due to a scheduling conflict, and so they rescheduled Knoxville as well to go together. So catch it. If you want to go, there is a pair of tickets.
2: A singular pair, is there?
4: If you want to go see the Temptations and the Four Tops, it will sell out, I think.
2: So for those of you that are looking on that Facebook poke, it says two sets. That's a lot.
4: Well, maybe there may be an extra pair. You never know.
2: It just depends, folks, how they come in, the way we're doing with the stations. And most of my giveaway posts are copy-pasted. Yes.
4: Because when I say a pair of tickets, I'm talking about for here.
2: Yes.
4: I don't know if Glenn's already got his set up
2: yet. He may have done it his way.
4: Yeah.
2: So I'm not sure.
4: So there we go.
2: We'll see how that goes.
4: Happy birthday to Johnny Green.
2: Oh, speaking of birthdays. Happy
4: cousin,
2: birthday.
4: Cousin Johnny Green. He is having a birthday today. So you see him at Mountain View Nissan. Not Mountain View Nissan. Mountain View Lincoln. He worked for Mountain View Lincoln up there.
2: Throwing out hot.
4: He can sell you anything. Go up there and see him today. 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Happy birthday. Good morning, Swap Shop.
5: Yes, good morning. My number is 423-486-5670, and I have Muskoka duck for sale. 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
2: All right, darling, we got you down here.
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2: Thank you. 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
4: All right, so an important announcement. August the 20th, which is today, is Tuesday. This will be Thursday.
2: That's right.
4: Practice will be held at the Jasper Elementary School from 4:30 to 5 for the Marion County Cheerleading. So it says August the 21st, please arrive at 6:15 to walk into the high school cheer team. They'll perform material from the camp and begin the second quarter. I don't know exactly what's going on with that, but you will know if you're there. It don't look like it's there. It looks like it's kind of shuffled up there. The Bridgeport Lions Club carry out barbecue dinner Saturday, August the 29th. That's just Saturday. No, that's a week from this Saturday. Oh. Drive through, pick up 1 to 4 at the Bridgeport Lions Club building, $10 a plate. See any Lions Club member or give John a call at 256-663-0484, and they'll have you a plate ready to go.
2: Ready to go.
4: All right. The All right. So did you figure that out?
2: I think I know what it means. I want to double check. And
4: all right. So let's see here what we got. Tonight at 6 p.m., you need to head over to the Legion Hall, the American Legion Hall over here across from Post Office. Local instructors and the Valley Trail Riders is going to lead an energetic evening of line dancing for all ages. Light refreshments are provided, instruction, dancing, and demonstration dances to entertain all, and it is free.
2: Free?
4: Free. Well, yeah, I got some more stuff coming up a little later on, too. But that's the one coming up tonight. Gotta go.
2: I had the same issue last week.
4: Oh, it's an issue, is it?
2: I just can't never remember what they call the schools. On Facebook.
4: High, middle, or elementary.
2: Yeah, well, you go on there and type in Marion County High and see what it pulls up.
4: Just type in Marion County High School, Jasper.
2: Yeah, see what it pulls up.
4: Jasper, Tennessee. All right, so going on right now on I-24 both ways from the South Pittsburgh exit all the way past the Jasper exit, 7 p.m. to 6 a.m. until further notice, folks, it is a mess at night, so stay off of it. Highway 108 going up Whipple Mountain is also a mess. It's down to one lane. They're working on that. It's going to be they're working on the rock slide. They're going to be grading and drainage and paving, and it's going to take a year for that as well. They're saying that they're working on it down here, but I think this is just about over right here around South Pittsburgh here. I think they're just about done with that. And going on this week on Highway 41 or Cummings Highway, if that's what you want to call it, or I don't know why they call it State Route 2. Nobody knows it by that. From Holder Lane to Raccoon Mountain Road, be prepared to stop. There's going to be trucks, signage, flagging, barrels, cones, and all going the rest of this week, 9 a.m. to 2 p.m. every day this week.
2: All right, so here's what I'm almost positive this means. You got your cheer camp going on this week. And August 20th, your practices will be held at the Jasper Elementary School for your cheerleaders from 4:30 to 5. On August 21st, which is Friday.
4: Yeah.
2: It is football Friday. It's the first Friday of the football season.
4: Yeah.
2: Jasper is playing a home game. Right? I think so.
4: Uh-huh.
2: They want you to arrive at the schools at 6:15. You can walk in with the high school cheerleaders who will be performing materials from their camp at the beginning of second quarter. They want you to wear your warrior tank top with black shorts and skirts. The cheerleaders, that is for you specifically. Oh. That's this August 21st.
4: They want you to wear what?
2: They want the cheerleaders to wear their warrior tank tops with their black shorts or skirts.
4: Okay.
2: That is for cheerleaders specific. Now, if you are a cheerleader alumni you go to this camp, or I am trying to get more information on this, folks, if you'll just bear with me, they want you to come too, and that's what they would want you to wear. So wear a tank top, okay. Black shorts,
4: right.
2: Skirt, you know.
4: Cool.
2: So there you go. Again, right. I'll get more information.
4: All right. And also from where you turn to go up Suck Creek, going just past Whitwell High School or the school there, all the way up to the Squatch County line, single lane closures. Flaggers are saying they're going to be off 27 from State Road 283 up 27 to the Squatch County line. All right,
2: well, there you go.
4: All right, so it is 9:23. You got something to go on here? Give us a call. We'll be glad to get you on.
2: That's right, folks. Going up to the raceway number 7020, where you need gas, great food, or quick pick-me-up, they've got you covered. 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
4: Yep, they got them.
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2: There you go.
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2: Well, give us a call. We'll get you back in here, and on there this morning. Today is National Pinot Noir.
4: That's what I was going to say. See, she took that from me.
2: It's National Pinot Noir Day.
4: Which means what?
2: Well, it celebrates one of the world's best known red wine and grapes, the Pinot Noir, famously a little finicky to grow. So if you enjoy a glass, today gives you an excuse. Hmm.
4: Good morning, Swap Shop.
6: Good morning, Travis. Number's 305-4404. I have a BSC compound hunting bow. 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Or we'll make somebody a bargain on them individually. 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Thank you much.
2: Thanks, Rick. We got you down here.
6: See
2: you. All right, folks. 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They're brand new, indoor-outdoor display models only. And he's also got that PSE compound bow with all the trimmings and the fixings for $75 there. You want to take advantage of that. Give him a call at 305-4404. Now, Miss Kim must be listening to me this morning. And she must have thought I really butchered that, as I have been given the correct pronunciation.
7: Pinot Noir.
2: Pinot Noir, because that's exactly how it's spelled. 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So you can go and see Miss Kim at 14173 Highway 28 there in Whitwell, and thank her for saving me here on air and giving me the correct pronunciation, and stock up on your Pinot Noir and take it home there. 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
4: 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December the 17th, the Artemis Pyle Band. February the 13th, Gene Watson. And February the 19th, Mark Chestnut. At Swanee Inn, November the 28th, the Isaacs. And on December the 3rd, Tucker Theater in Murfreesboro, the Bellamy Brothers. So got a lot coming up right there. I will be at the Isaacs for sure, along with other ones. I've already been, Miss Lily gave me a call and says, hey, we're going to be talking soon and you are coming to the show. I said, yes, ma'am. She goes, no, that wasn't a question.
2: Oh, yeah.
4: 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The 2026 Children's Christmas Classic Jasper Highlands. 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All right. Looking for a rewarding job with great hours? Head Start is hiring. Part-time teachers, age, and call-in subs across Marion, Grundy, Sequatchie, Bledsoe, and Ray counties. They do have some full-time opportunities open, an infant toddler teacher in Tracy City and a nutrition worker in Bledsoe County. Enjoy great benefits with no evening or weekend shifts. If you're also wanting to get early care for your infant, toddler, or preschooler, either way, whether you want to go to work or you want to get a child enrolled, www.svheadstart.info. All right, so let me see what else I got here. These are the college games. I'm working on college things that we'll be going over in time. Got Champion Recovery Community is having a homecoming. They're kicking off Recovery Month with a homecoming celebration with Champion Recovery Community. 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That's September the 5th, 2 to 4 p.m. That would be Labor Day weekend, I believe. Yeah. All right. So, with Spotlight staff, I'm going to go ahead and give you, some of the jobs that are open for them right now. 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Click on opportunities and, you can, or, is it opportunities? The word I'm looking for? Yeah, just click on there. It'll take you right there to it. And not only that, you can put your resume in and they'll call and tell you what they do have. You might be applying for one job and they got one that fits you even better and make you more money. Here's some of the jobs that they are doing right now. In the Jasper area, they're looking for a stick welder, first and second shift MIG welders, data entry and CSR, fabricators, and electrician and a helper. In Rossall, looking for administration and a CSR. Chattanooga area, second shift tool tech, second, third shift maintenance tech, and overhead crane operator. Okay, so those are going on. That is spotlightstaff.com. Go up there and see them today or give them a call. Or I think it's 291-4000. Look at me. I remember that number there, 423-291-4000. Or just go on the website and do it from there. Well, let's see here. There is the newest. This is also the newest one as well. All right, so we got things going on here. Glad to have you along. Let's see what's in the news this morning. All right, boom. Okay. Well, Kroger is moving forward with plans to close over 60 stores under multiple brands by the end of the year. They are, let's see, it says that the company has shuttered over 35 locations under the brand of Kroger, Harris Teeter, and Pick and Save. The closures come after multiple court rulings blocking Kroger's merger with grocery store company Albertsons. Kroger announced last month that it will buy Giant Eagle Market for $1.65. I don't understand how they can be shutting stores down to file Chapter 11 bankruptcy and just spend $1.65 million to buy something else. Some closures have already occurred in Texas, Virginia, and Wisconsin. I'm looking to see if it's going to affect us here. Some of the brands that's under the Kroger blanket is Fred Meyer, Fry's Food and Drug, Harris Teeter, JC Food Stores, King Scoopers, Mario's, Pick and Save, and QFC stores. They also have a couple out on the West Coast called Food for Less. As a result of these store closures, Kroger expects a modest financial benefit, they say. They'll offer roles in other stores to all associates currently employed at affected stores that can afford to either move or ones close enough to be able to stay on. They say the initial estimate of 60 closures leaves just over 20 locations left to shut their doors this year. Let's see here. California, Washington, Arizona, Virginia. Man, Virginia, they're shutting two or three of them down in the same area. Maryland, Charlotte, North Carolina, Raleigh, North Carolina, Indiana, Colorado. Well, Alpharetta, Georgia, they're shutting down Kroger. Atlanta is shutting one down. Louisville, Kentucky is shutting one. Kingsport, Tennessee is shutting theirs. That's only Tennessee I've seen so far. Boy, a bunch in Texas, West Virginia. And that QFC, they're out west, the northwest. There's not that many of them. That's just something they own. Looking to see what else. Well, let's see. Beef, a historic drop in the U.S. cattle herd in nearly 75-year low is putting pressure on the beef industries. Beef processing plants such as Tyson Foods have closed plants over the last year as a result of the decline of cattle in the industry. Tyson Foods is ending operations at its beef plants in Joshlin, Illinois, Eagle Mountain, Utah, which is a result of the layoff of about 3,200 employees. Springdale, Arkansas-based company also plans to sell its Pasco Worcester beef facility to someone else. Rumor has it they're selling that to a foreign company, actually. About 2,500 employees at that Joshlin facility will be immediately into layoffs, but they're saying that this new company coming in may pick them up, but they're laying everyone of them completely off so they can't come back at their rate of pay. So there's a lot of mess going on there. They're saying that the United States is not raising nearly the cattle that they were before, and the meat is coming in already prepackaged than it is processed here in the United States. I know Colorado is big into the pork industry, the National Hog Farms up there is doing a lot of reorganization, but they're still keeping it open. So sure hope that they do as well. There's a lot of things going out there. So anyway, hopefully that will not hit us too close here. We're hoping that kind of stays somewhere else there. All right, folks, it is 9:41. It's 19 minutes before the hour. We're ready to take another break. Back in just a minute.
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2: 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That is the Castles Outdoor Center. All right. We are moving right along. Let's see here. What's this say? Today is also National Ice Cream Pie Day. Someone took a bite, added ice cream, and decided it deserved its own holiday. And frankly, I respect that ambition. Me, myself, and I. It is National Couples Day. Okay. It's a day to celebrate your significant other. Do something sweet. Say something nice. Or at the very least, don't start an argument over where you're going to eat. Now, ladies, you know, just be kind, okay? Don't be mean and rude to your to husbands. They're learning, okay? They're trying. They're getting there. Gentlemen, don't be mean and rude to your wives. They're learning. They're trying. They're getting there, okay? Everybody be nice and kind this morning. It is National Mail Order Catalog Day. Now, before you could buy something from our two phones at 2 a.m. in the morning and regret it by breakfast, there was the mail order catalog. Today celebrates the anniversary of the very first Montgomery Ward mail order catalog that was issued in 1872. What about that? I remember Finger Hut, right? I remember Finger Hut, and you can still get a Finger Hut book, folks. By the way, there is also still a Finger Hut website. It's still pretty cool. So it is National Mail Order Catalog Day. This, of course, has caught my interest, and that's the one we're going to go back on. On August 18th of 1872, Aaron Montgomery Ward sent out what's considered the very first Montgomery Ward mail order

0: considerably worse shipping. You found what you wanted, sent your order in through the mail, and then you waited. And waited. And waited. And waited. There was no tracking number, no little map that shows Steve is six stops away with your package. You know, it did none of that back then. The catalogs eventually sold way more than clothes and household goods. You could literally order an entire house from a catalog. Sears sold mail order kit homes that arrived with the materials needed to buy them. Now, I am just mind boggled. So some of the ones that were coming out, you know, of course, as a kid, we loved the Toys R Us one. Sears was always a big one at my house. The Christmas catalogs, of course, they came out, you know, Walmart still does that. We love those. My goodness, but Finger Hut, that's probably the biggest one that I know of. So that's so wild. We're going to look up some of the most popular ones while that's pulling up. I want to remind everybody to go on down to the Rag House Resale Store, where if you're looking for great deals without spending a fortune, this is where you need to go. You'll find clothing, home decor, furniture, toys, household items, and treasures arriving all the time. Now, whether you're shopping for the family or hunting for that one unique find, there's always something new waiting on the shelves, and they've got everything you need for the baby, just not the baby. 13564 Highway 28 there in Whitwell, Gustavus and Sheridan, Thursday through Friday, 10 to 5, Saturday, 10 to 3. Again, folks, that is the Rag House Resale Store, where there ain't no rags. All right, so some of the most famous, more popular mailing order catalogs. These are some of the ones that you listeners are probably the most familiar with. You got the Sears catalog and the Sears Wish Book, the JCPenney Christmas catalog, the Montgomery Ward catalog, the Toys R Us Big Toy Book, the FAO Schwartz catalog, which we love, the L.L. 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Yeah, buddy, who didn't love some L.L. Bean? Land's End. 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And the best ones that they said for me to mention would be Sears Wish Book, JCPenney, Montgomery Ward, Finger Hut, Service Merchandise, Toys R Us, and of course, American Girl. Now, what catalog showed up at your house and then you immediately claimed as yours? And who remembers circling everything they wanted for Christmas inside the Sears Wish Book? I just remember Finger Hut. I mean, I remember the Sears and the JCPenney, but Finger Hut was where it was at. And listen, I discovered just a few years back. Dad says Montgomery Ward was the one for him. But I discovered a few years back that Finger Hut still exists. It still exists. It's still a thing. And folks, it is just as cool today as it was then. It's so cool to look at. I don't want to pay four low payments of $45.95 on anything. Because if it costs that much, I don't want it. So we're going to go on up and see the folks at the Southern Tire Mart there at the Pilot, located at 500 Dixie Lee Avenue on Mont Eagle. 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
2: All right, we are back this morning. We are moving right along and going to go up to Sea Service now, 160 Cornerstone Drive, there in Jasper. 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And let them know we sent you up there and you heard about them right here on the river. 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So since today is National Mail Order Catalog Day, here's something that'll tell me exactly what generation you belong to. Now, did you wear out the Sears wish book? Did you do the, what'd you call it, Montgomery Ward, Dad said? All right. Let's see. You know, I do remember a little bit of Montgomery Ward, but you know, I mean, like for me, it's Fingerhut. From my childhood.
3: I remember from my childhood as well.
2: What? I don't. Huh. Wait. The Slinky? Oh. Y'all, if y'all could just see his face sometimes when I open my mouth. The pure disappointment that just like riffles over him. They came out with a nose thing?
3: No. Rudolph the Red-Nosed Reindeer.
2: I didn't know that.
3: The guy created a window display.
2: Yeah. Oh, my goodness. That's right. The guy created a window display of a little reindeer that he put a little nose on.
4: And he sounded like this right here when he talked. I don't know.
2: It was the nose? It was a red one, you know. I always think of, when I think of the red noses for clowns, I always think of Patch Adams with, Robin Williams. And I don't think that I've ever actually seen it, to be clear. All right, so if you were the silent generation from 1928 to 1945, you probably had the Sears Roebuck, Montgomery Ward, and Spiegel. Okay, from 46 to 64, baby boomers. Sears Wish Book, Montgomery Ward, JCPenney, and Spiegel. Gen X, which is you, 1965 to, well, he's born in 64, but technically you're a baby boomer, but. Sears Wish Book, JCPenney's Christmas catalog, service merchandise, and Fingerhut. I remember Fingerhut the most. Really? What?
3: A car.
2: A car? I want to buy a car from a catalog. You can buy houses.
3: But now, Sears had a car called the Hoover J.
2: A Henry J? Let's see. Oh, it's cute.
5: I had one.
2: Did you? You had it in this ugly green color, didn't you?
5: No, it was blue.
2: It was blue. Folks, it's a compact entry-level American car built by the Kaiser Fraser Corporation and named after company chairman Henry J. Kaiser. Produced from 51 to 53, with sales extending into 54, it was designed as an affordable, economical vehicle for everyday buyers, initially launching with a base price starting at about $1,300. I think. Two-door, five-seater sedan. Early models notably lacked an exterior trunk lid. Owners had to fold the rear seat forward to reach the luggage area. It offered basic transportation with few frills to keep costs down. I bet you it didn't even have windshield wipers. I bet you the seat belts were optional. Powered by 2.2-liter inline four engine. The blinkers were optional back then, folks. Could you imagine? I guess you had your arms. Teach your kids them arm signals, folks. The upgraded models featured a 2.6-liter inline six engine, okay? Again, the Corsair Deluxe model. Sales lagged behind the car. They were stripped down too far, and it offered a little price advantage over larger full-size used or new cars. Rebranded and sold through Sears, Roebuck & Company as the Allstate. And today, lightweight original and modified Henry J bodies are highly prized by hot rod and gas or drag racers. So there you go, the Henry J car there. This is for your older millennials. I feel offended because it's from 1981 to 1990. That would be me. JCPenney, the Sears Wish Book, Toys R Us, Big Toy Book, and the American Girl, and of course, Delia's, which was one of my favorites growing up. And you younger millennials from 91 to 96 got the Toys R Us, the American Girl, the Delia's, Limited 2, Alloy. And you Gen Z's, you've got your American Girl, the Lego catalogs, Toys R Us, Target, and Walmart holiday toy books. And for you newest ones, you Gen Alphas, you've got your Amazon holiday kids gift book, the Target and Walmart toy books, and the Legos catalogs. So there you go. They were oogly. Speaking of memories, though, and the way you want to restore them, make sure you give Miss Diane Glenn a call this morning at 713-899-7868. She is operating out of her home right now, but you can get on her schedule and she can still fix your faded photographs, your VHS tapes, 8mm movies and films, slides, cassettes, micro cassettes, custom photo books, scrapbooks, or even restoring a treasured photograph. The Memory Tree can help bring your memories back to life. That's Tuesday through Friday, 10 to 4. Evening and Saturday appointments available. Give her a call, folks. She is not in store right now, so just give her a call. She is still doing her good work there, making yesterday's memories tomorrow's treasures, folks. So make sure you stay on there with her, and of course, keep that going right on through. All right. We are moving right along. It's right at 10 o'clock. And we have went over all of our mail order catalogs. We've covered all of those. So, I have not picked any winners yet. I won't until I come off air so that I can focus. So, if you have got maybe an hour, I wouldn't even push it that far. By lunch, it will be done, pulled, done, gone, off. You will not be able to comment anymore. So, if you are planning to comment on the Temptations of Four Tops, you got lucky. I was supposed to pull it yesterday. So, go take advantage of that. Don't wait the whole hour because that is just a guesstimate. It will be one of the first things that gets pulled as I am behind. So make sure you do that. Now, do you remember when getting the mail was exciting? You used to get excited for the mail. Yeah. Because you weren't waiting on a weekly reader. Exactly. Mine was Highlights. The I guess a little magazine they made for kids. Highlights, folks, you know. Those were coming in the mail. Kids went straight to the toys and the catalogs and everybody had a claim on the book when it showed up, and Christmas was the best time. That Finger Hut book would come in, eight people deep. You just got to look at it, and that was something but window shopping at its finest. You dadgum right, tape it to a box. Cut the pictures out, tape it to a box. Merry Christmas. Kids would circle what they wanted in those books, though. You know, like we would. 17 toys and maybe a puppy for good measure. You used to buy a Nintendo, a trampoline, the Barbie dream house. That's how you tell somebody's age there, folks, is whether or not they were circling pictures. Let's go on up to the Kimmel Speedy Lube and Tire Center this morning. It is the one-stop shop for all the car needs there, and it's still the place to get you in, get you done, get you out, and get you back on the road. They are open this morning, Monday through Friday, 8 to 5, Saturday, 8 to 3, at 992 Main Street there in Kimmel. Lube and filter services, tires, alignments, brakes, and so much more. No appointment necessary. Just give them a call if you have any questions at 837-1807. Otherwise, just pull up in there, and Casey Norman and the crew will throw you up on the rack. That is the Kimmel Speedy Lube and Tire Center, folks. It's still the place, like I said, to get you in, get you done, get you out, and get you back on the road. All right. I got one more little tidbit of information I want to give you, folks. You ever walk into a room and immediately forget why you're in there? Dad and I do it all the time. And when you do that, what's the first thing you do? Let me retrace my steps, right? Now, there is actually a name associated with that phenomenon. It's called the doorway effect. Hear me out. Well, it says changing environments can affect how your brain organizes what you were just thinking about. So the next time you walk into the kitchen and stand there staring at the refrigerator like it owes you an answer, congratulations. Your brain changed chapters without bookmarking the page. So there you go. Now, Dad, do you return your shopping cart?
5: I do.
2: You return your shopping cart. You put it in a designated shopping cart receptacle area. Yeah. Nobody gives you a prize for that, right? Nobody is, usually most folks are not even paying attention. But it takes you, what, 30 seconds to put your cart where it goes?
5: I always tell you when I go to find a parking spot,
2: I can't stand it. Mm-hmm. Yeah. Aldi. You put the quarter in, and they give you the buggy. When you put the buggy back and you lock it and put it back up, you get your quarter back. I do, but I try and always have at least four quarters, or at least a dollar in change, silver change. A lot easier. Yep. Mm-hmm. So my question would be, is returning the card just basic courtesy, or are you in the they pay somebody to get those camp? Now, I personally am all about making anyone's life easier if possible. And yes, those gentlemen or females, those folks do get paid to go out there and pick up them cards. But it don't pay to be a decent human. Just go be decent. Okay, put your car up. Don't be lazy. I agree with that 100%. Folks, those handicap parking spots are there for a reason. Dad's got a really good point. Don't slide your buggies up into those spots. Don't push them up against the yellow bars so that they're in the way. And if you are on one of the scooters, now, folks, I understand you may need to take these out into the parking lot. I highly encourage you to do so if you need. Please make sure you are able or have, if you see me out in the parking lot and you need help, just holler at me. I got you. I don't care what it is you need. I'll come all the way from the other side. I will come help you. All the time. 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And stick a fork in us, folks. We're steaming, popping hot, and done for the day. Right? Done in there? Done in here, folks. It's been a good morning. We hope to see you again here in the morning. Stay tuned. We got Sherry Farmer coming up behind me with all of today's top country music. So long, everybody.
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2: Brenda Gail Keller Purdy passed away August 15th of 2026 at the age of 76. Visitation is set to be held today, Tuesday, August 18th from 4:30 until 8, with funeral services set to be held tomorrow, Wednesday, August 19th at 2 p.m. inside the funeral home chapel. The burial is set to follow in the Stevenson City Cemetery with Chad McCreary and Johnny Matthews officiating. 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
15: Now, your 104.9 The River, Tennessee Valley forecast. drying out for your afternoon with lots of sunshine. Typically hot highs, 91 to 93. Tonight, fair. Overnight lows into the upper 60s for Wednesday. Mostly sunny. Highs near 95. An isolated shower storm possible later Wednesday night into Thursday. Highs Thursday back into the 90s. 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

0: Move On, that is Kevin Powers featuring Shaboozy. Appreciate you listening. And of course, we are still in summer, okay? Not all kids are back in school. Some are, some aren't. I mean, it's that time of year. We got a lot of things going on, wrapping things up. We've got Labor Day coming up, which of course is September 7th. I feel like that's later than normal. But, you know, September 22nd, that is when fall officially begins. So I'm always trying to be like, hold on to summer as long as you can. Because it's such a fun time of year, and it gives you an excuse to eat ice cream, and I do love ice cream. And there's been a bit of an ice cream war. Rebel Creamery, the Utah-based ice cream maker that sells low-carb ice cream, they have now sadly filed for Chapter 11 bankruptcy after losing a legal battle with rival ice cream maker Van Leeuwen. And they've got some good stuff, too. I don't know if I could pick between the two, like, ice creams. And it's a shame that, you know, whatever's going on is going on there. And they're having to do the court thing. So, wishing them both well. It's always good to have competition, you know, and more flavors, right? I'm selfish. It's all about me and all the flavors. But, good stuff. Morgan Wallen is next with Just In Case.
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0: That is Zach John King with Get to Drinkin', and this is pretty cool. He's got quite the connection with Brooks and Dunn, right? You know, Brooks and Dunn, they went all the way to number one with their song, That Ain't No Way to Go, back in 1994, about 3 years before Zach John King was even born, okay? But now, Zach is releasing his own Way to Go, and the Country Music Hall of Famers are singing along with him. So how cool is this to be able to listen for it? The song was already done, and it was never actually meant to be a duo, you know, a duet. But that idea hit him, and he just thought, you know what, that would be really cool to have Brooks and Dunn on my track. So they said yes. And he is really proud of this song. So like I said, be on the listen for it. It's titled Way to Go. And it's going to appear on Zach's 20-track debut album, I'm What You Get, which also features his top 15 breakthrough, Get to Drinkin', which is what we just heard. And then, you know, that's going to be coming out later this month on the 28th. So looking forward to that. Luke Bryan is up next with Country and She Knows It.
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10: Drying out for your afternoon with lots of sunshine. Typically hot highs, 91 to 93. Tonight, fair. Overnight lows into the upper 60s for Wednesday. Mostly sunny, highs near 95. An isolated shower storm possible later Wednesday night into Thursday. Highs Thursday back into the 90s. 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
2: ABC News, I'm Sherry Preston. President Trump says the U.S. has no talks planned with Iran, but insists the Strait of Hormuz is operating despite limited traffic. Earlier today, the president posted an image of a map on social media with the Strait of Hormuz labeled a new U.S. territory. Iran's deputy foreign minister responding, calling Trump a delusional man. The biggest launch of Ukrainian drones toward Moscow in 2 years has happened overnight. ABC's Lama Hassan.
3: Once again, we're seeing a Wildberries warehouse targeted. That is Russia's equivalent of Amazon. We saw Ukraine doing this over the weekend as well. And one of the main goals here for Ukraine is to bring the war or try to bring the war to the ordinary Russian citizen. And the other reason is because Ukraine has accused Wildberries of handling military goods. We also understand that more than 5,000 residents are now without electricity in the Moscow region, and at least 200 flights were either delayed or canceled because of this latest Ukrainian assault.
2: This is ABC News.
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You might be able to catch Tyler Hubbard this fall. He is going to be out on the road opening up for Dan and Shay's Young Tour. That all gets kicked off next month. It's Tyler Hubbard.

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0: What If We Don't? That is Ashley McBride. And this is pretty cool. If you grew up playing with Pokemon, maybe your kids did, they're celebrating 30th anniversary. So Krispy Kreme stepping up to the plate for the celebration. They're offering 6 new donuts that feature some of the characters like, you know, Pikachu. He was adorable. But they also have a bonus character, the Pokeball Donut. So be on the lookout. Of course, that's going to be a limited time, but it certainly would be fun if you've got any birthday celebrations. For anyone you know maybe turning 30, that would be fun to theme it in Pokemon. So yeah, that'd be really cool. So just an idea for you. Taylor Swift is next with I Knew It, I Knew You.
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16: Drying out for your afternoon with lots of sunshine. Typically hot highs, 91 to 93. Tonight, fair. Overnight lows into the upper 60s for Wednesday. Mostly sunny. Highs near 95. An isolated shower storm possible later Wednesday night into Thursday. Highs Thursday back into the 90s. 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

0: 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We hope that you will follow us on the socials. 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

0: That is Empty Words from Corey Kent. Now, Corey, he just, he calls him his big brother of country music, Jason Aldean. And he just adores that guy. And he also really enjoys 70s style Southern rock. He loves that vibe. And he got some help from Jason on a new song titled Rather Be Here. And it is part of his upcoming album, Heartland Rock and Roll. That's going to be released September 25th. And that very song, Rather Be Here, Hardy and Morgan Wallen are on the list of co-writers. So I'm sure it's going to be really good. So be on the listen for that from Corey Kent. And of course, also Jason Aldean. He lends his voice on that one. Luke Combs is up next with Be By You.
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6: Drying out for your afternoon with lots of sunshine. Typically hot highs, 91 to 93. Tonight, fair. Overnight lows into the upper 60s. For Wednesday, mostly sunny. Highs near 95. An isolated shower storm possible later Wednesday night into Thursday. Highs Thursday back into the 90s. 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
2: ABC News, I'm Michelle Franzen. Pennsylvania's Attorney General announced the alleged leader of a cocaine trafficking ring involving Penn State University students and two student fraternities surrendered this morning. 24-year-old Agostino Abatiello was arraigned on numerous felonies. 13 other suspects are also charged.
3: Officials say between 2023 and 2024, two of the suspects made regular trips to New York and Philadelphia to buy as much as a kilogram of the drug at a time. They say the cocaine was then allegedly packaged to sell to students at two fraternity houses. The drugs were allegedly then sold to other students with payments in cash or using apps. Officials say one of the suspects was known as the largest dealer of coke for Penn State students.
2: ABC's Lionel Moyes. The battle over reopening the Strait of Hormuz heating up. President Trump claims the strait is now U.S. territory. Iran says it controls the shipping waterway. Air defense systems in the UAE activated today due to a missile threat. And oil prices rising due to uncertainty in the Middle East. This is ABC News.
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10: For Sequatchie Valley Now, I'm Lucky Dot. A Bridgeport man, Casey Jones Foster, 31, died after a Sunday night altercation. Police found him deceased in an apartment on County Road 476. Members of the Bridgeport Fire Department attempted to resuscitate the man, but were unsuccessful. William Cordell Cagle was arrested and charged with murder after admitting to assaulting Foster. Foster's body was sent for an autopsy, and Cagle is now in the Jackson County Jail. Shauna M. Holland was taken into custody over the weekend by Coffee County Sheriff's Department. Holland allegedly stole thousands of dollars from local parents in Coffee, Marion, and other local counties. Authorities stated that Holland, under the business name Kaleidoscope Photography, took yearly sports pictures and then took money from parents. The pictures were never produced. Holland will face charges in court September 16th. The state of Tennessee has announced a $5 million loan to the city of Pikeville to improve their infrastructure. The city of Pikeville loan comes from the Clean Water State Revolving Fund Loan Program. It will help address the expansion of the city's wastewater treatment plant.
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Ella Langley's gotta be feeling pretty good, right? She's now had 3 number ones for her sophomore album, Dandelion. And here she is with Love and Life.

0: 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Thank you for listening. 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
13: Now your 104.9 The River Tennessee Valley forecast. Drying out for your afternoon with lots of sunshine. Typically hot highs, 91 to 93. Tonight, fair. Overnight lows into the upper 60s for Wednesday. Mostly sunny. Highs near 95. An isolated shower storm possible later Wednesday night into Thursday. Highs Thursday back into the 90s. 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

0: That is Dan and Shay with Say So. That song is going to be part of their new album titled Young, which will be released this Friday. So we're just days away. Happy birthday. If today is your special day, some of the celebrities you get to share your day with include director Roman Polanski. Now, he is 93. He gave us Rosemary's Baby, Chinatown, just to name two. Dennis Leary is 69 today. Christian Slater is 57, and so is Edward Norton. And then Caitlin Olsen, she's now 51. No relationship to the Olsen twins. There you have it. Yeah, the folks having birthdays today with you, so enjoy it. On the way, Blake Shelton's boys around here.
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0: It's Megan Maroney with Medicine. Now, tomorrow night, she is going to be performing at the 19th Annual ACM Honors. So you've got Carly Pierce and Parker McCollum. They are going to be co-hosting the big event. Also performing, Trisha Yearwood, Dylan Scott, Dierks Bentley, Big Kenny, Carter Faith, and so many others. It's going to be a great event. Dolly Parton is going to be given the ACM Poets Award, celebrating her songwriting. And that, again, is tomorrow evening. So there'll be others that will also be honored. So if you can swing it, get to Nashville right away. If not, I don't know if they're going to give us an opportunity to see it at some point. I'm sure somebody's recording it, right? But I will let you know if that is the case for sure. And I'll remind you as to when it will be available for us. Lainey Wilson and John Mayer are together next.
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7: Drying out for your afternoon with lots of sunshine. Typically hot highs, 91 to 93. Tonight, fair. Overnight lows into the upper 60s. For Wednesday, mostly sunny. Highs near 95. An isolated shower storm possible later Wednesday night into Thursday. Highs Thursday back into the 90s. 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
2: ABC News, I'm Michelle Franzen. The stalemate in the Strait of Hormuz hitting another snag. President Trump in a post claims the waterway is part of a U.S. territory and is threatening to strike Oman if the U.S. ally continues talks with Iran on a separate deal to control the strait. ABC News contributor and former defense official Mick Mulroy says attacking Oman would damage U.S. leadership in the Gulf.
3: I think the concern is that Oman could sign an agreement with Iran that validates Iran's claim over the strait in the first place. And that's just simply not the case. It's an international waterway, and it needs to remain that, both from the U.S. perspective, but also perspective of every country in the world.
2: Pennsylvania's attorney general announced the alleged leader of a cocaine trafficking ring involving Penn State University students and 2 student fraternities surrendered earlier this morning. 13 other suspects are also charged in the case. Severe storms looming for parts of the Midwest, already dealing with days of torrential rain and flooding. This is ABC News.
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0: Easy to Love, that is Dustin Lynch, and it's definitely become a trend. It is the scent of the summer, and that is cola. Yeah, beauty experts are saying that it takes you back. That smell of cola, if you want to call it soda, if you want to call it Coke. But it is a scent that brings back nostalgia, that citrus, that fizzy cola note, the caramel, the spice. Folks associate it with good times, road trips, movie nights, and wonderful summer memories. So beyond the, you know, smell for these scents. Yeah, check it out. Let me know if you are wearing something soda-y. Kenny Chesney is next with Carry On.
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14: Fair, dry, and hot weather continues out there through your evening hours tonight. Mostly clear, a little milder overnight, lows upper 60s to near 70. For Wednesday, mostly sunny, highs near 95. An isolated shower storm possible Wednesday night into Thursday, highs Thursday back into the 90s. Tired of the pressures and hassles of car shopping? 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And I'm Chief Meteorologist Patrick Hoare.
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3: He's a ranch hand in a pinch, man. Hotter than the red on the cattle brand. Cause she's a gold digger with a quick trigger. A cast iron skillet swinging lid flipper. Now he's a double wide on the county line. Sipping on a six pack of Lone Star Light. She did him dirty, took him

horseback. Now he's a buckskin, 15 hands, five-time team road champion,

0: just want my horse back.
1: It's time for science. This is a new study in which has found that horses can smell fear among humans. Yes, this research, you can read more about it. It's published in the journal PLOS ONE. And scientists from the French Institute for Horse and Riding. So what they did is, to do their study, they collected sweat samples from volunteers who had either watched a scary movie or a really happy movie or video clip. And the horses, when they were exposed to the fear odors, they exhibited higher levels of anxiety and were significantly more likely to startle. Now, they noted that the horses became more wary and less likely to approach or investigate people when they picked up on that stress-related chemical signal. So we already know studies in the past have shown that horses can read facial expressions as well as vocal tones. So again, this discovery proves that they are, you know, more in tune with humans than we thought before. So it's an ability for, you know, basically survival for them. So pretty cool that they can smell fear too. Those horses, they're just incredible animals.
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1: It's John Party with Boots Off. Hope you're enjoying your Tuesday. Yeah, happy Tasty Tuesday. I'm Sherry Farmer, and you know I love sharing with you some of the new items I've seen while going out and about the grocery store. I don't just snag it off the socials. I actually go there, physically see it. Sometimes I even splurge a little, spend the money on these items, and eat it. But this one didn't last very long at all. I bought a bag, and it's already gone. It was so good. Found it at Target. I knew it would be good because the palette that they had, well, what was left of the palette, there was so much missing that I thought, this must be good. Drizzalicious. I know I've talked about them before. They are

0: per, I can't remember how, 21 pieces. And it's really hard not to eat the whole bag. I mean, it is so good. It tastes like Apple Jacks, but then not as bad for you. So you might want to take a look at that. If you're near a Target anytime soon, maybe a friend who lives near a Target, you might want to call them, tell them to be on the lookout because it is worth it. It's really good stuff. So happy Tasty Tuesday. Let me know if you've tried it and let me know about something that you've recently seen while you've been out at the grocery store. Stella Lefty is next with Boston.
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1: Fair, dry, and hot weather continues out there through your evening hours tonight. Mostly clear, a little milder overnight, lows upper 60s to near 70. For Wednesday, mostly sunny, highs near 95. An isolated shower storm possible Wednesday night into Thursday, highs Thursday back into the 90s. Tired of the pressures and hassles of car shopping? 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And I'm Chief Meteorologist Patrick Hoare.
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2: ABC News, I'm Michelle Franzen. Talks between the U.S. and Iran are off, and both sides are ramping up the rhetoric over the Strait of Hormuz. Each side says blockades remain in place. ABC News contributor and former U.S. ambassador to NATO, Doug Lute, says the U.S. has few options.
3: The options are escalate and try to convince the other side that we can induce pain that is intolerable. And of course, Iran holds that option as well. Negotiate. But there seems to be so little trust between the two parties now that that seems unlikely.
2: Another round of severe storms targeting parts of the Midwest, still dealing with floodwaters from a week of storms. Crews in Indiana still assessing the damage as floodwaters recede. Extreme heat is a concern with triple-digit temperatures, keeping its grip over western states and parts of the South. Bill Rasmussen, the co-founder of ESPN back in 1979, has died. Mike Soltis says the 93-year-old died at his Florida home. This is ABC News.
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6: Yeah, 3 layers of duct tape. 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
10: Good morning. Already a little bit of radar spotted coming down 75 out of Cleveland, Bradley County, as it builds up through North Georgia right now on 75. As you come up through Catoosa County, school buses are out here this morning. Give yourself extra travel time. 24 so far, so good. As you work your way through Marion County, leaving Marion County, headed towards Chattanooga, there on 24 at Nickajack Lake, it's moving. If you get locked out, call Rick's Lock and Key in Chattanooga. I'm Commander Chuck. You're on-time traffic.
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0: took some time off the road for very good reason. His wife gave birth to baby number two. Congrats to Parker and the missus. That is killing me. Stay here. Chris Young, just a couple minutes from now, with a song we know by heart. And we'll bring you the latest one from Luke Bryan as well.
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14: Good morning. Already a little bit of radar spotted coming down 75 out of Cleveland, Bradley County, as it builds up through North Georgia right now on 75. As you come up through Catoosa County, school buses are out here this morning. Give yourself extra travel time. 24 so far, so good. As you work your way through Marion County, leaving Marion County, headed towards Chattanooga, they're on 24 at Nickajack Lake. It's moving. If you get locked out, call Rick's Lock and Key in Chattanooga. I'm Commander Chuck. You're on-time traffic.
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19: Fair, dry, and hot weather continues out there through your evening hours tonight. Mostly clear, a little milder overnight, lows upper 60s to near 70. For Wednesday, mostly sunny, highs near 95. An isolated shower storm possible Wednesday night into Thursday, highs Thursday back into the 90s. Tired of the pressures and hassles of car shopping? 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

0: Well, we are playing it for you. The best country and nothing but. 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And some really good stuff ahead, including Tucker Wetmore in just a couple. Plus one that gets truer with age. People really are crazy. Billy Currington.
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3: Good morning. Already a little bit of radar spotted coming down 75 out of Cleveland, Bradley County, as it builds up through North Georgia right now on 75. As you come up through Catoosa County, school buses are out here this morning. 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As you work your way through Marion County, leaving Marion County, headed towards Chattanooga, there on 24 at Nickajack Lake, it's moving. If you get locked out, call Rick's Lock and Key in Chattanooga. I'm Commander Chuck, your on-time traffic.
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I saw the old man's face, front page obituary. He was a millionaire. He left his fortune to some guy he barely knew. His kids were mad as hell.

0: Coetzel has made a name for himself via collaborations, a number of them so far, including that one there with Ella Langley, Addie's Jaded. Don't go far, Zach Top, just a couple minutes from now, and one we can sing along with from Blake Shelton. Keep it close.
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5: Good morning. Already a little bit of radar spotted coming down. 75 out of Cleveland, Bradley County, as it builds up through North Georgia right now on 75. As you come up through Catoosa County, school buses are out here this morning. Give yourself extra travel time. 24 so far, so good. As you work your way through Marion County, leaving Marion County, headed towards Chattanooga, they're on 24 in Nickajack Lake. It's moving. If you get locked out, call Rick's Lock and Key in Chattanooga. I'm Commander Chuck. You're on time traffic.
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4: Fair, dry, and hot weather continues out there through your evening hours tonight. Mostly clear, a little milder overnight, lows upper 60s to near 70. For Wednesday, mostly sunny, highs near 95. An isolated shower storm possible Wednesday night into Thursday, highs Thursday back into the 90s. Tired of the pressures and hassles of car shopping? 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
2: ABC News, I'm Michelle Franzen. In Pennsylvania, the alleged ringleader of a cocaine drug ring involving Penn State fraternity members and houses surrendered today. State Attorney General David Sunday says former student Agostino Abatiello was arraigned, 13 others also charged.
3: The evidence showed that cocaine was primarily packaged at the fraternity houses and that packaging was done by fraternity brothers and oftentimes pledges.
2: Penn State officials say they are cooperating with the investigation. In Ohio, the mayor of Toledo confirming that two employees from Brent Industries died following an explosion and fire. The cause of the explosion remains under investigation. The U.S. and Iran continue to battle for control over the Strait of Hormuz. President Trump claiming now that the strait is under a U.S. territory. Iran calls that claim delusional. Liberia announced it will receive up to 1,200 deportees from the U.S., marking the largest deportation arrangements with the Trump administration's. This is ABC News.
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10: Good morning. Already a little bit of radar spotted coming down 75 out of Cleveland, Bradley County, as it builds up through North Georgia right now on 75. As you come up through Catoosa County, school buses are out here this morning. Give yourself extra travel time. 24 so far, so good. As you work your way through Marion County, leaving Marion County, headed towards Chattanooga, there on 24 Nickajack Lake, it's moving. If you get locked out, call Riggs Lock and Key in Chattanooga. I'm Commander Chuck. You're on time traffic.
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0: 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And one of the songs for the soundtrack, which certainly doesn't hurt matters, Taylor Swift, I Knew It, I Knew You. Florida Georgia Line getting together with Tim McGraw in the minutes to come.
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14: Good morning. Already a little bit of radar spotted coming down 75 out of Cleveland, Bradley County, as it builds up through North Georgia right now on 75. As you come up through Catoosa County, school buses are out here this morning. Give yourself extra travel time. 24 so far, so good. As you work your way through Marion County, leaving Marion County, headed towards Chattanooga, they're on 24 at Nickajack Lake. It's moving. If you get locked out, call Rick's Lock and Key in Chattanooga. I'm Commander Chuck. You're on-time traffic.
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2: Fair, dry, and hot weather continues out there through your evening hours. Tonight, mostly clear, a little milder overnight, lows upper 60s to near 70. For Wednesday, mostly sunny, highs near 95. An isolated shower storm possible Wednesday night into Thursday, highs Thursday back into the 90s. Tired of the pressures and hassles of car shopping? 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

0: An entirely self-taught Texas country star making his way into the country music spotlight. Hudson Westbrook, his name, and Painted You Pretty. We'll bring you Rascal Flatts in just a couple. The biggest selling act in Ohio music history. And John Party, too.
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3: Good morning. Already a little bit of radar spotted coming down 75 out of Cleveland, Bradley County, as it builds up through North Georgia right now on 75. As you come up through Catoosa County, school buses are out here this morning. Give yourself extra travel time. 24 so far, so good. As you work your way through Marion County, leaving Marion County, headed towards Chattanooga, there on 24 at Nickajack Lake, it's moving. If you get locked out, call Riggs Lock and Key in Chattanooga. I'm Commander Chuck. You're on time traffic.
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0: About 4 years ago, he signed his first publishing deal, and since then, 50 of his songs have been recorded by other artists. That is quite an impressive track record. Jacob Hackworth, and What Took You So Long? Shaboozy on the way in just a couple. Song that broke records on the Billboard Hot 100. And we'll hear from Luke Combs, too.
1: 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And I want to set the record straight. I am not an attorney. I've never wanted to be an attorney. And the truth is, I really don't even like attorneys. 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
5: Good morning. Already a little bit of radar spotted coming down 75 out of Cleveland, Bradley County, as it builds up through North Georgia right now on 75. As you come up through Catoosa County, school buses are out here this morning. Give yourself extra travel time. 24 so far is so good. As you work your way through Marion County, leaving Marion County, headed towards Chattanooga, they're on 24 Nickajack Lake. It's moving. If you get locked out, call Riggs Lock and Key in Chattanooga. I'm Commander Chuck. You're on time traffic.
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5: Fair, dry, and hot weather continues out there through your evening hours tonight. Mostly clear, a little milder overnight, lows upper 60s to near 70. For Wednesday, mostly sunny, highs near 95. An isolated shower storm possible Wednesday night into Thursday, highs Thursday back into the 90s. Tired of the pressures and hassles of car shopping? 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And I'm Chief Meteorologist Patrick Hoare.
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0: summer. 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
2: ABC News, I'm Michelle Franzen. Talks are off between the U.S. and Iran, and the Strait of Hormuz remains blocked to most ship traffic. President Trump now warning Oman that the U.S. could carry out strikes if it continues separate talks with Iran.
3: He had done this back in May when Oman was working with Iran to come up with a plan for how the strait could be managed. Oman is a key U.S. ally in the region, so it is significant that the president is once again putting this threat on the table. But, you know, to see him do that, it seems unlikely, given that we haven't seen U.S. strikes against Iran in several weeks at this point. But Oman has tried to play this role of mediator, working with Iran to come up with a strategy for the strait.
2: ABC's Karen Travers. It's primary day across four states. GOP-led redistricting maps in place in Florida that could shape which party controls Congress. And ZZ Top drummer Frank Beard has died. Beard, along with Billy Gibbons and Dusty Hill, were the original members of the band. This is ABC News.
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7: For Sequatchie Valley Now, I'm Lucky Dot. A Bridgeport man, Casey Jones Foster, 31, died after a Sunday night altercation. Police found him deceased in an apartment on County Road 476. Members of the Bridgeport Fire Department attempted to resuscitate the man, but were unsuccessful. William Cordell Cagle was arrested and charged with murder after admitting to assaulting Foster. Foster's body was sent for an autopsy, and Cagle is now in the Jackson County Jail. Shauna M. Holland was taken into custody over the weekend by Coffee County Sheriff's Department. Holland allegedly stole thousands of dollars from local parents in Coffee, Marion, and other local counties. Authorities stated that Holland, under the business name Kaleidoscope Photography, took yearly sports pictures, and then took money from parents. The pictures were never produced. Holland will face charges in court September 16th. The state of Tennessee has announced a $5 million loan to the city of Pikeville to improve their infrastructure. The city of Pikeville loan comes from the Clean Water State Revolving Fund Loan Program. It will help address the expansion of the city's wastewater treatment plant. For complete information on all of today's news, go to svalleynow.com. There you'll also find the arrest reports for Marion and Sequatchie counties. 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
10: Good afternoon, T-Dot. Traffic of a couple of earlier accidents. Busy right now, as expected. Highway 58 going outbound, out towards the Harrison area, as it cranks up now, northbound 75, over White Oak Mountain, all that. Traffic headed up into the Cleveland, Bradley County area. No shortage of radar up through there earlier, especially through the Charleston area on I-75. As you head up towards Riceville, if you get locked out of your house or your car, call Rick's Lock and Key in Chattanooga. I'm Commander Chuck, your on-time traffic.
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12: Good afternoon, T-Dot's wrapping up a couple of earlier accidents. Busy right now, as expected, Highway 58 going outbound out towards the Harrison area as it cranks up now, northbound 75 over White Oak Mountain. All that traffic headed up into the Cleveland, Bradley County area. No shortage of radar up through there earlier, especially through the Charleston area on I-75 as you head up towards Riceville. If you get locked out of your house or your car, call Rick's Lock and Key in Chattanooga. I'm Commander Chuck, your on-time traffic.
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15: Fair, dry, and hot weather continues out there through your evening hours tonight. Mostly clear, a little milder overnight, lows upper 60s to near 70. For Wednesday, mostly sunny, highs near 95. An isolated shower storm possible Wednesday night into Thursday, highs Thursday back into the 90s. Tired of the pressures and hassles of car shopping? 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And I'm Chief Meteorologist Patrick Hoare.
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1: Hello, folks. Good to be with you this afternoon. Brother Kilgore from Community Church. I want to remind you to be praying for Michelle and Anthony. Anthony just had back surgery, and he's home trying to get over it. Had to go to the hospital the other day. Had a little spell with some infection. But anyway, need your help. I want you to remember my mother-in-law. She's in the hospital, too. Lois is having a very difficult time. You hold her up in prayers. And certainly remember Tracy and Marlon and Rick. Y'all hold them up in prayer. They need your prayer. And a little girl by the name of Becky, I think they call her. And she's going through a very difficult time, too. And so you pray for her. And we appreciate that. And we got a good old song for you. It's talking about the lighthouse, the Hensons, the originators of it. You listen to it. We'll be right back in just a minute.

We want to talk about a very important thing in this day and time that we're living. You know, you've heard it all of your life. I remember a kid, you know, we'd talk about the end of the world, the end of the world, the end of the world. And so we've had a knowledge that tells us that there's coming an end to the world. And Solomon, he talked about that there's a beginning of all things and then there is an end to all things. If you think about it, look at your life in general. He said there's a time to be born, there's a time to die. In essence, there's a beginning and there's an end. The Bible tells us in the book of Revelations, I think chapter 20, 21, it says that he said, I am Alpha and I am Omega. That simply means I start everything and I finish everything. And that's who God is today. And we are in the middle of this thing. And I want to talk about some various things that's on the horizon and things that we should be watching for and various signs that we should look for. In Hosea chapter 4, verse 6, he said, my people are destroyed for the lack of knowledge. Because thou hast rejected knowledge, I will also reject thee. And thou shalt be no priest to me, seeing thou hast forgotten the law of God. And I will also forget, listen close to this, I will also forget thy children. I look at our nation, because I came up in a probably maybe a pretty unique time, and I thought it was pretty rough. We was kids. We come in this part of the country from Cleveland, Ohio. I was actually born in Cleveland, Ohio. I am originally, my family and blood and lineage is originally from here. My dad was a World War II vet, and he went off to Cleveland, Ohio, because industry was good. They were trying to rebuild after the war and so on. So I was born during that time. And we come down to a farm on Sand Mountain where my grandfather and grandmother were still living. And they were getting elderly, and this is the reason we came home, and good that we did, because my grandmother lived about another year after we came out and she passed away. But anyway, we was reared up in that old farm and we were just taken back. Everything was sort of comparison today, well, I guess you might almost say primitive, but you know, we had well, we drew water, we had no hand pump well down, and we fed our livestock, and we'd pump water into the trough to feed the livestock, and an old barn and chickens in the yard, you know, and just but it was a simple way of life. There was very little prosperity. We were lucky to have a pretty good, decent old car to drive, but we all worked farming because that's what my grandfather did. And that's about all it was on Sand Mountain, unless you left the mountain and drove back and forth to Chattanooga or somewhere in a pretty major town to get employment. But I said all that for a reason. As I grew up into this time and this generation that we are here, we had in those days and times, now most everybody were just, they were God-fearing people, but not always people that went to church and really lived a separated, godly Christian life. But yet they always had a fundamental principle that there is a God and we must always acknowledge Him and all things come from Him and so on and so forth. But as I have grown in my specific generation, I have sort of transition from that old time where life was just really simple and neighbors waved at one another and they were sociable and they were kind to one another, caring about one another, even those that didn't even call themselves Christians. And now we are here in a generation that Paul described them. He said in the last days, men would be lovers of their own selves, covetous, boasters, proud, blasphemers, disobedient, unthankful, unholy, without natural affection, truth breakers, false accusers, despisers of those that are good, heady, high-minded, having a form of godliness, but denying the power thereof. In other words, they're really twice dead and plucked up by the roots. And that's the generation that we really live in. If you look at your society, we've got a generation out there that think
this society owes them something, as if the government, I'm here, and Mr. Government, you take care of me. You give me cell phones. You give me food stamps. You give me insurance for my kids. You give me subsidized housing. And the work ethic, I mean, when we were a kid, if you didn't work, you didn't eat, my friend. It's plain as that. There was no food stamps. There was no cell phone. I was grown before we even had an old landline phone, and the old traditional where you had to dial the thing and it'd click, click, click, click, click back and dial another number. And today you'd laugh at that if you went house and seen somebody using a phone like that. But now you've got technology, you have got computers, you've got AI, you've got, internet, smartphones, smart TVs, you name it, you got it. It's integrated even in your automobiles and your everyday life that you live. But yet we have a society that is traditionally, what it used to be traditionally, is completely disintegrating away as far as morals, as far as principles, as far as integrity, as far as reverence and respect. Children that have no regard for their family, for their loved ones. They will sit like a bunch of vultures waiting on a grandfather to die because they want to sweep in and get his car and get his truck and get his boat and, and get what little money had left, or our mother, or our father, so on and so forth. And with very little caring, for them. And we watch what's going on in our streets in major cities like New York and Chicago and California. And you just see the looting and the burning, like what happened in Missouri, in Ferguson out there, where they literally just destroyed the whole city. And they are chanting hatred toward certain sect of people that they don't even know, that's never done anything to them, but because they've been taught to hate that sect of people, it's cool to do that. They're out here turning cop cars over, burning buses, knocking windows out, running in, stealing jewelry, or going into stores and carry it off. You just see this. And the Bible warned us that it is called the mystery of iniquity. It's the mystery of lawlessness. And he said it will intensify in the end times, which would be a sign, and we want to get into it here. I tried to say all this stuff to just try to lay down a simple foundation of where I'm going at. And in Romans 1:28, Paul made this analogy. He said, and even as they did not like to retain God into their knowledge, God gave them over to reprobate minds to do that, to do those things which are not convenient. So, and the word convenient means not good. And so reprobate mind is the inability to know what's in your best interest. We see these kids that are destroying this country, and they do not care that it's destroying. Kids don't care that our nation is taxed into oblivion, that we will come to a place that we can't even carry our financial load and the whole thing will cave in. They do not care. Just give me, give me, give me. I'm not going to contribute. I'm going to help destroy what little bit we got, but you give it to me. Now, what's going on, preacher? Here's what it is. In 2 Thessalonians, Paul wrote a verse here. And he said, we beseech you, and the word beseech means beg. Brethren, by the coming of the Lord Jesus Christ and by our gathering together unto him, that you be not soon shaken, that you be not soon shaken in mind, are troubled neither by spirit nor by word nor by letter as from us as the day of Christ is at hand. Look what he says here. Let no man deceive you by any means, for that day shall not come. Now look at this. Except there come a falling away first. This is a spirit of apostasy. And it means literally turning away from God. It means don't care that grandpa loved Jesus and don't care that grandma went to church every Sunday and mama taught me about Jesus. They have jumped ship concerning the faith in Christ, and they have cut the link of believing in a supreme being, and they go forth to just establish their own righteousness or do what they think is right in their own eyes. Now,
He said, "Don't be soon shaken in mind or trouble, neither by spirit nor by word nor letter, as from us as the day of Christ's hand." Now look, he said, "Let no man deceive you by any means." What does that mean? Don't let somebody be teaching you a bunch of false things and you're buying into it and you think it's good. This is what we're getting to with the street violence and Antifa and Code Pink and these just anarchists out there that are preaching to a youthful audience to get them to buy in. This is the right thing. God is nothing. God don't exist. I heard one place that the Christians was touting Jesus Christ, said, "Bring him back and we'll crucify him again," because the Christians were saying Jesus was crucified for you. And they said, "Bring him back and we'll crucify him again." That's blasphemy, my friend. And so Paul said, "Let no man deceive you by any means." Don't let them, don't buy into their false teachings, "that that day shall not come except there come the falling away first," because it's the spirit of apostasy, literally turning away from God. What we used to hold dear, my grandmother and grandfather and my mother taught me about Jesus. Now, I wasn't a sweet little Christian boy, but I was inundated with knowledge of Jesus Christ, and finally it led to my repentance one day. Now, look what he says. "There will come a great falling away first, and the man of sin shall be revealed, the son of perdition." Now, what's he saying? He's saying Christ is not going to return until this spirit of iniquity begins to flourish across the land. You've seen it for the last, especially the last 8 years, 10 years, let's say. It's exploded. And it says that day won't come except this thing happens, the falling, great falling away first. And then he says the man of sin. What's causing the falling away is the spiritual influence, doctrines of devils. And he says, and then eventually the man of sin will be revealed. Now, Jesus said, "I come in my Father's name and you won't receive me. You'll crucify me." But he said, "There'll be one that will come in his own name." He was talking about future Antichrist that would come in this generation. And he said, "Him you'll follow. You'll buy into him. You'll believe him." Why? Because he said, "I simply tell you the truth. This man will tell you what you want to hear. And you will like, he will tickle your ears and you will like him until you find out who he really is. But it won't matter then because he's bought you. He's got you, the son of perdition." Now, here's his ministry. Here's his mission. He opposes and exalts himself above all that is called God. Look at it. Or that is worshipped, so that he, as God setteth in the temple of God, showing himself that he is God. All right? Satan has always sought to mimic God. Why? Because he wants to be God. And so he is, well, he tried to overthrow God in the beginning. He's the first rebel against God, if you please. And so therefore, he hated Jesus Christ with a venomous passion because Jesus Christ got the crown that Lucifer didn't get. Lucifer got rejected, and this is the reason Jesus is so hated in the world today. Because he was crowned as the king and the king of kings. And so therefore he is fighting against this. I want you to look at the triunity of Antichrist versus the triunity of God. And I know there's people who say, "Well, I don't believe in the triunity of God. I just believe in Jesus only." My friend, that's hogwash. But that's a different message for a different time. But at any rate, you have the Father, the Son, and the Holy Ghost or Holy Spirit. Jesus said these three witness. And he said, "I have three witnesses." And he said, "I have the Father. I have the Word." He didn't say Son, but he said, "I have the Word." Well, what's the Word? The Word's Jesus. In the beginning was the Word. The Word was with God, and the Word was God. Jesus

Spirit that came down in the form of a dove. So there is the triunity of God. So Satan wants to mimic these things. Now, what does it say? He wants to get into the temple and he will declare, I am God and I am the only God. That's his ultimate ambition. But he has this two characters. He has what is called the beast and the false prophet. All right? The false prophet will be drawing people to come to worship him. Now, what does the Holy Spirit? Jesus said, you can't come unto me except my Father draws you. My Father's Spirit draws you, which is the Holy Spirit. So therefore, he is mimicking Jesus Christ sitting on the throne. And he says, I am God, not Jesus Christ. I am God. And then the Holy Spirit will be mimicked by the false prophet that will go out to compel people to come and worship the beast and the image of the beast. Now, and then there's one, the Bible says that the dragon gave him his power, his seat, and his great authority. Now, who is this? This would be Lucifer, the dragon. So you see the counterfeit triunity of God, the dragon, the Antichrist, and the false prophet that will make up an unholy alliance to counterfeit the real thing, my friend. So John is alluding to all these things, or Paul rather, is alluding to all these things to make us to understand Christ won't return till this is happening. But he said the first thing you look for is the spirit of lawlessness. Now in Romans 1 there, Paul warned, it says, because they did not want to retain God in their mind. That's that spirit of apostasy. They did not want to retain God in their knowledge. God gave them over to a reprobate mind. And the reprobate mind means that you have went so from God that you have cast God off to the place that you have seared your conscience with a hot iron. There is no guiding tool. You, in essence, are almost soulless, my friend. You're out here just indulging in whatever. And let me tell you what the whatever is. It is the influence of powers of darkness. That's the reason you watch television and you see a bunch of kids doing a bunch of crazy things. You say, what's wrong with this world? What's wrong with this generation? Right here's your answer. It's in the book right here. Because they did not want the God of Grandpa. They did not want the God of Grandma. They didn't want the God of Mother. They decided they knew better and they were just, we're just a bunch of old fools here that ain't got enough sense to get in out of the rain. God said, that's fine. If that's what you want, I'll just cut you loose and you go do as you please. But what's going to happen? You're going to be destroyed. And that's going to be the final end results. Everything that throws their lot in with the devil, God fixed a place for him. It is called the lake of fire. All right. But it talks about something here. And he said, and now you know what's keeping him from appearing here. So that when his time shall be revealed, he says, now here it is, for the mystery of lawlessness or iniquity is already at work. Only he who now restrains or holds back or led of the original King James says, will do so until he's removed out of the way. And this will be the spirit and the church when it is gathered out of this earth. And then it says, then that lawless one shall be revealed, who the Lord shall consume with the spirit of his mouth. Or here it says, he will slay him with the breath of his mouth and bring to an end by the appearance of his coming. It's going to happen. That is, the one whose coming is according to the activity of Satan. That will be his ambitious. He will do exactly what Satan wants. What did Jesus say? He said, I'm not here to do my will. He said, I'm here to do the will of my Father who sent me. And that's my ultimate goal. Antichrist, his ultimate goal will be to follow his father, which would be Lucifer. And he will carry out the activities, look at it, with all power and with signs and with false wonders, lying wonders, false wonders, and with all the deception of wickedness for those who, underscore this, perish because they did not receive the love of the truth so as to be saved. For this reason, God sent upon them strong delusions.

influence so that they will believe a lie and be damned because they love not the truth. God is truth, friend. And when you go to yourself, you're going to the powers of darkness, and the end game is death. The wages of sin is death every time. And it says, in the order that they will all be judged who did not believe the truth, but took pleasure in wickedness. That's what's going on in your streets today. I've got so much to deal with and got so little time to deal with it. The Bible is saying that God is going to renovate this earth one day. He said, I saw a new heaven and a new earth in Revelation 21:1. For the first heaven and the first earth passed away, and there was no more sea. And I, John, saw the holy city, the new Jerusalem, coming down from God out of heaven, prepared as the bride adorned for her husband. I heard a great voice out of heaven saying, behold, the tabernacle of God is with men, and he will dwell with them, and they shall be his people, and God himself shall be with them and be their God. God shall wipe away all their tears from their eyes. There shall be no more death, neither sorrow nor crying, neither shall there be any more pain, for the former things are passed away. Do you realize God's already destroyed this earth once? We have a record that God is capable of destroying this earth. It's in the seventh chapter of the book of Genesis. We call it Noah's flood. And it's where God wiped every human being on the face of the earth off the map because they did not believe in God, had no use for God. The very imagination of their hearts was evil continuously, just like this generation you're seeing. I've laid all this foundation for us to pay attention to it, my friend, because we see the signs of the time, and they're appearing everywhere. You see them every day, transgender and all of this stuff that's before us. I used to preach prophecy in our church years ago when I started there, just a young man, and I've always been a man that loved prophecy because prophecy is the forecast of our future. And so I always loved prophecy, and I have dove into prophecy for years. I spent the last 50 years studying prophecy. Still got a lot to learn, but I've learned a lot already. But I used to preach, I'd preach these messages about Matthew 24, 2 Thessalonians, and Daniel's prophecy. And as I would prophesy, as I would preach these things, I'd say, these things are coming. But my friend, you know what I'm saying now? We started in 1990, been there 36 years. I was saying they're coming, but now I'm saying 36 years later, they're here. And my friend, that's where we are. I have literally seen these things develop before my eyes as a young man and grown into an old man. That's the reason I said I had a unique generation, because I literally see the Bible unveil itself before my very eyes. I can't refute this. And Brother Kilroy, you really believe that? But I can give you one scripture to substantiate the Word of God. The book of Isaiah was written like nearly 800 years before Jesus Christ even walked on this earth. But the book of Isaiah gave a prophecy. And he said, have you heard such a thing? Can a nation be born in a day? May the 16th, 1948, Israel didn't exist. May the 17th, 1948, Israel became a sovereign nation. I wasn't alive when it originally happened, but I've seen the footage of it, where Ben-Gurion stood up and declared Israel to be a sovereign nation again for the first time since the overthrow of the Roman Empire when Nero came through and decimated the temple and slaughtered people, and they were scattered to the four corners of the earth, never having a homeland until Israel became a sovereign nation again in 1948. What happened? It fulfilled the scripture
of Isaiah 800 years before Christ was born. I don't need any more proof, my friend. I mean, that's as accurate as a jewel timepiece. But my friend, we're in the midnight hour. There was 5 wise virgins and there were 5 foolish virgins. The 5 wise virgins got ready, prepared, and the 5 foolish was complacent, was full of apathy, and they missed out. Be sure that you don't. All right. Okay. I hope we've helped you here today. I've had a lot to dig in. I have just scratched the surface. I've got a catalog of stuff, but I don't have time to get into it. But until next time, Brother Kilgore, we got a word for you. God bless you.

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8: Good afternoon, T-Dot's wrapping up a couple of earlier accidents. Busy right now, as expected, Highway 58 going outbound out towards the Harrison area as it cranks up now, northbound 75 over White Oak Mountain, all that traffic headed up into the Cleveland, Bradley County area. No shortage of radar up through there earlier, especially through the Charleston area on I-75 as you head up towards Riceville. If you get locked out of your house or your car, call Rick's Lock and Key in Chattanooga. I'm Commander Chuck, your on-time traffic.
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18: Fair skies will continue through your nighttime hours. Could see a little patchy late fog, a little milder lows, upper 60s to near 70. For Wednesday, mostly sunny, hot for the afternoon, highs 93 to 95, an isolated shower or storm possible Wednesday night. Thursday as well, otherwise partly cloudy, highs back into the 90s. 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And I'm Chief Meteorologist Patrick Hoar.
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London, Paris, paradise. But ain't got much memory. Other scenes come to think I missed them all.

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That sunset, cliffs by the sea, and the night rolled in. And you still talk about that moon that I can't forget.

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Welcome to the Praise and Worship Family Hour, hosted by Pastor David Berry. 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

0: broadcast, and you've been learning some things and get creating a hunger in your heart to seek Him and seek out the scriptures and so forth. But tonight we're starting, or supposedly starting, the book of Hebrews. And I think it's going to be a tremendous study. It's going to be pretty in-depth as well. So we're hoping that you will enjoy it and you'll see it, and we'll start with some things here. I'll give you a few phone numbers here, and then we'll dive into the beginning of this and see what God has in store. But I think that if you've have a hunger for the scriptures, and as we dive into this scripture by scripture, I think you'll see some incredible things unfold throughout the scriptures. So I'm looking forward to this greatly. So I will tell you that you can call in prayer requests, praise reports. You can call in questions about the subject that we're talking about here at the station at area code 423-837-8001. That's area code 423-837-8001. You can also text me while we're on the air here at area code 423-942-0070. That's area code 423-942-0070. So that's questions about the subject that we're teaching on. You can call in prayer requests. You can call in praise reports. And we have had some of both of those recently, and we're glad about that. Answers to prayer, wonderful things. Mm-hmm. And we believe that God can. And even when He doesn't answer the way we want Him to sometimes, He's still God. And we know that all things work together for good. So we're expecting to hear good reports. We're expecting to see God move in lives. And we're hoping that this study will help people see, as we were discussing this before, I'll just throw out the term, we're not talking about it yet, but how much better this covenant is compared to the old covenant.
1: Yes.
0: And what God has prepared for His people in this day and time. And so we're looking forward to it. We finished the book of Revelation some months ago now, and then went through the book of James. I thought it was going to be easy and a little break for a while, but it turned out to be a little more in-depth as well. And
1: yeah.
0: And I think that this book of Hebrews will be in-depth as well, but I hope that it'll be a blessing to you. But you know, when we begin to see these scriptures in the context that they were written, who they were spoken to, who they were talking about, what was going on, the time period, what's changing, and as you put it so often, you know, this first century church, you know, and we, as we saw in the book of James, you know, really a first generation of that, you know, century, the beginning, you know, that was transforming, and you know, the principles that James taught were still being used today in churches today as foundational truths, and he was instrumental in that, in his conversion after the resurrection of Jesus Christ. So, you know, when you get a handle of the picture, some people travel to the Middle East, you know, visit Israel, and I'm not against it. I think there's a lot of, tourism and a lot of showmanship, and, you know, I think they, you know, cater to people to show you a bunch of stuff.
1: Yeah.
0: But when you really want to get a personal relationship, you got to dig into His Word, not just, you know, this is like going to Hollywood, you know, California, and taking a tour of, you know, oh, this house here used to belong to that famous person. And this house, I don't want to just see the house or see where they lived, or I want to go in and experience the people.
1: Yeah.
0: And you can't do that on a Hollywood, California tour. And, you know, so.
1: Well, it's the same thing with the Word, with the scriptures. I think it's good for people that are hearing. I think it's been just accepted, taken for granted, it's not the word, but just believed that the scriptures, that everybody in the Bible, like the church, this was a very young, brand new, first church ever, from the old law to the gospel, the good news of salvation and all that. But if you don't know that, if there's no study, if you haven't heard anything and you just think everything in the Bible, they just always were. This New Testament, you don't think about what they were going through as being the first church. It's if somebody told you, you have to not be a Christian and go back to this other thing, how different that would be. How could you unlearn? How could you leave some stuff behind? How could you just change from something? How could you, and you think that all the characters in the Bible were super special characters, and they weren't. They were men and women just like us. They were, God called labor men, just fishermen and hated tax collectors and a doctor and all these different ones. Such a crude, motley crew. I say sometimes of them. They even argued among themselves. They were regular people. And if you look at the Bible as something almost untouchable and not looking into it and understanding, because this word and the way we try to bring it and unpack it into a relate, so it's relatable to us today, how we can relate, how he was speaking to a certain culture, had their certain traditions way back in these days, all these books, but it's totally different from our culture, traditions, and ways of the world today that we're living in, but we can make it relatable and understand it and apply it to our lives today because the truth, the principles haven't changed. But we have to realize if we read it and don't understand because that was in a different day and time and the way they did things, what are you going to get from it? So study is important. We like to what we're doing here with it, like this Hebrews. Some of the books in the Bible are named after the person that wrote it, John, Matthew, whatever. Some of them are written to churches, church in Rome, Romans, church in Philippi, and this kind of thing. And we always start out with that as well to see, you know, who wrote it, who it was written to, and why. And then we're going to break it down if it takes us a year in it. You know, we're going to take the time to go through this and see what he was saying to them because they were the church and we're the church. The church is still going on and still missing a lot and still, you know, and I could go on about that. I have kind of rambled on about it this afternoon with Pastor David some because I get grieved and I get flustered sometimes when I see the church missing so much, still struggling or missing so much. It's available to us, but we have to want it. We have to desire, we have to hunger for his word. We have to thirst for it. We have to hunger for fellowship with believers. We have to, you know, and I want to see more of it all the time. I just, because I'm excited about the Lord and my relationship with him. I'm excited about the church in this world. I'm excited that we live in a country where we're free to express this, our faith and beliefs, you know. There's so much that I just hope, you know, people don't, you know, just overlook or take for granted and not really experience and get what's available to us, you know. From
0: Well, it's the same thing with our own children. We want the best for them. We want them to, you know, yeah. You know, go farther than we ever were able to go and, you know, do more and accomplish more and have more and all that kind of stuff. And so it's a compassion of the heart that God gives us because that's the way he feels for his children as well. And so we that's have true. To, you know, understand, but we also have to accept them when they're in the midst of their chaos and their brokenness and making mistakes or not excelling or not doing as well, you know, in school or whatever, or in their career or
1: life,
0: you know,
1: in
0: life itself. Yeah, yeah. Where they're not making the right choices or they're not doing, we still love them. And we want them to do well, but we can't force them to do well.
1: No, we all have to choose. We all have to.
0: So that's why you get caught up in that and we lose track. And this probably does segue to Hebrews, you know, as well, because as you mentioned, you know, every book is written, you know, to a church or to a person or to a, you know, something. But this book is named for who it's written to instead of who it was written from. And, you know, so that's probably at least where we'll start as we outlay some of the history and some of the stuff that you have there. Who wrote it? Well, we don't know exactly who wrote this book, but we have some ideas and we're going to throw some stuff out here as we go through this because I think some of it makes sense. And I think some of the, even what you said is going to be kind of highlighted tonight. Hadn't really thought about it before, but I see some of the same pictures in the writer in Hebrews and his desire to get people in relationship with God. And here, again, we're in this first century church, or this first generation or so, and the people aren't just, oh yeah, Christ, yeah, let's do it. You know, they're still like, well, even if they accepted him, Christ, at some point, now they're saying, well, what about all this other stuff? What about all this stuff that went before? What about all the old stuff? What about all the old teaching? Right. Then you've got a bunch of people coming around trying to draw you back underneath the system of the law of Moses and the sacrificial system and all of that stuff and the holidays and all the stuff. And before you know it, you're confused. And confusion is not of God.
1: No.
0: And if you're trying to mix, you know, law and grace, it will not mix. It's oil and water, it will not mix.
1: Yes, that's
0: And that's where these men of God were excited about and trying to show people, but look how many people followed them and look how many people listened back then. Now we're reading books that have been written 2,000 years ago and people even more so want to explain it away because we've got so caught up in our technology and our, oh, it's just history, and oh, it's just a man, and oh, just people, and oh, you know. If the key thing, but after you believe God and Christ for your salvation, the key thing you have to believe is that these scriptures are given by inspiration of God.
1: Yes.
0: If you can't believe those two things, you're going to be it's going to be a hard uphill battle for you.
1: That's right.
0: To stand, because if I've been married 41 years. I think I'm saying that more now than I've ever said it before, but. It's, you know, if somebody calls me on the phone and it doesn't quite sound like her, but they're telling me it's her, you know. Yeah. In fact, that Lisa used to have her sister, and she would sound just like her sister. They all sounded alike, you know. And so it was a struggle to tell them apart on the phone, you know. But there were certain, you know, details that you know about one that you don't know about the other, of course, because, you know, I was married to her. You know, somebody else was married to her sister, but they could come, you know, knock on the door, the bedroom door or something, you know, hey, you know, like, open the door for me, you know, because it's me, you know, and it'd be Lisa playing a practical joke on him or something like that, you know, throwing a cup of water on him or something like that, because he didn't distinguish the difference in the voices, you know, and that's the same thing we've got here. We've got people who sound like Christ, you know, people who sound like they're talking for him. And doing things for him. Even Paul himself, before his conversion, believed and told people that he was serving God. Mm-hmm. People believed he was serving God. They believed he was doing the right thing by eliminate this risk to the Old Testament believer and to those that stand in the law of Moses. And so if we eliminate those people who are coming against, and that's really a problem that we even see today. So many people want to eliminate the people that don't think like they do, don't talk like they do, don't act like they do. And you will never learn anything new, first of all. But second of all, it is God has not given to us to divide, to separate, to conquer, to eliminate. Our job in the gospel of Jesus Christ is to bring people together and bring healing. And a book like this, I think, tells what the difference is between law and grace better than almost any other book. The other ones have key scriptures or anything else, but this one will outline and detail how the Old Testament type and shadow relates to the reality of Christ in what he would call today, but 2,000 years ago for us.
1: Right.
0: But it's still true today. Go ahead.
1: Said better, and we're going to hear a lot of better in this. So I guarantee that everybody listening tonight has always known there was church. There's church, and believers and non-believers, they've always accepted that there was church. They may not be, or whatever. And so, but back to what you said on that, but that's the thing, when you just, in your entire lifetime, whoever's listening, you've always heard of church. You may have been to church services, and you've got your ideas just how that was. But may have missed out on the key thing, the relationship with the Lord and all of that. But when you said, if you believe it's the inspired word of God, which is the inspired word, that then I would say then you would want to pay attention, you know, pay attention and see what he is saying then. And when we're sharing, said we're sharing from prayer and study and looking in the Word, and sometimes get inspiration right here in the moment when we're sitting here talking. That's why it's good to even study with someone else whenever possible, Bible studies. But you ready to?
0: No, I want to say something about what you said. Now, I think you talk about being inspired. You know, again, that's where that word in that scripture comes from, by inspiration of God, or the breath of God itself, is the scriptures have been breathed. Right. So when we're in here rehearsing what other people have heard from God, and then we hear something from God, and, you know, I'm just going to say, well, God chimes in the conversation because he's welcome in this conversation. You know, he's not like, okay, God, don't say anything. You know, we got this, or we're talking right now. We try not to interrupt each other, but sometimes we get a thought, we want to say something, and so we try to work together on it. But God's in this conversation too,
1: right? Know?
0: And that's why we hear things here that we didn't know ourselves and we didn't see before.
1: Mm-hmm.
0: So that's what relationship's about, is talking with him, and I want him to breathe into this broadcast, and him inspire truth to people, and him inspire his words to us. And
1: it's
0: that's
1: exciting when that happens. I'll be reading something I've read over for years and years and years, and all of a sudden, wow, I never saw that before. He just highlighted it, lit it up, you know, and I'm, you know, over and over and over. So it's new every day. It's alive and every day. So it's
0: So we officially don't know who wrote this book.
1: No.
0: But I'm going to tell you that I believe it's Paul, and you'll probably hear me talking in this Bible study, and I'll probably say, well, Paul said, or without catching myself, but I think that I can show you a few things that God has showed me, but we definitely know who it's written to, and we know that it was somebody that cared enough about the Old Testament believers, the Old Testament or the natural Israel, because it literally is the name of the book,
1: right?
0: You know, Hebrews. This letter was written to Hebrews, and he wants them to see. Now, you say, well, then why would Paul have done it? Because most of his ministry was dealing with the Gentiles. That's because the Hebrews that he loved wouldn't accept him.

0: the first century before the fall of Jerusalem.
1: Oh, yes.
0: Many, many Christians were turning back because of the persecution, the mass fear of persecution for the church, and some of them want to Judaize the gospel, even, you know, again, and not just leave it, stay with it. So there was a lot going on, and there's not an exact date in anything I've looked and studied either, but they believed it was the late 60s. And when you said you believe it's Paul, this is how many names I came up with that people thought it could be.
1: Could be.
0: But still, it does lean toward, it looks like, you know, but some are not named, but some suspected Paul. Some have suspected Barnabas, Luke, Apollos, Timothy, Silas, and even Priscilla may have, and even thought that maybe more than one had had things to put into it. I don't know, but one thing we do know, I'll say these things, and then you can pick up again on this, that the writer, the author of this, well, I was saying earlier too, we were talking, I said, most of the books you know, because it'll say, I, John, you know, or I, Paul, an apostle of the Lord, and all this, have written this, or in that type of thing. But this one doesn't start out that way. And but the author does, and some notes I wrote here, point to Jesus as the culmination of God's revelation through the prophets. All back through, you're going to see as we go through Hebrews, he's going to refer back to all the way to the beginning through Genesis on through. Making a whole good, complete picture here. The author points to the divine revelation in the person of Jesus Christ, superior in every aspect. That's when I first, my eyes opened. I accepted the Lord as like 11, 12 years old. But at 18, I saw him and met him in the person of who he was. Became so real then. And that's how relationship can begin, really, because the personal, you know. And so let's keep that in mind as we go through here, the person of Jesus Christ, you know, highlighted throughout how this Paul, whoever's writing here, that the theme throughout the book too is the absolute supremacy and sufficiency of Jesus Christ as revealer and mediator of God's grace. And that's what you're saying. He's really trying to bring us from that old law into the grace. And there's more than 20 different names and titles used to referring to Jesus throughout the book, more than 20 different ones, and hopefully we'll highlight them as we come across them. But
1: yeah. So it's certainly the most important part is what we already mentioned, is that this is inspired or this is breathed from God himself.
0: Yeah.
1: It really doesn't matter who wrote it down.
0: Right.
1: I could
0: maybe
1: sarcastically make some comments, for example, certain denominations that would have ruled out some of those names that you mentioned.
0: Yeah.
1: Some have done it to this day. Priscilla wouldn't have made
0: not
1: the cut.
0: A woman.
1: Yeah, Priscilla wouldn't have made the cut there, would she, had it been done in today's thought process.
0: That's what she did, but her husband.
1: But what's most important is that God inspired the writing of these scriptures. And it doesn't matter who wrote exactly, but if we can look at some of this, and I want to bring a little bit of this out and take a little bit of time with this, because disillusionment is real easy to come upon ministry and upon people. And we've talked about this some. And it's easy to get discouraged. It's easy to get depressed, even. It's easy to give up because you don't see the results that you wanted to spend your life watching and seeing.
0: Right.
1: It's easy to see the conversion of somebody like Paul and then get discouraged as somebody like Paul because, man, can't you see how I converted? Can't you see what a tremendous change there's been? Can't you see what is going on? And in this process, I think I can show you a few scriptures that would perhaps highlight this a little bit more, because like we've said already, every one of these letters, we know who it came from. We know who it was written to. And right away, even in the writings of Paul, he always said,

0: You know, hey, me the fellow servant, and me the bond servant, and me the, you know, the, right. You know, there was a lot of focus put on these men and women of God. There was a lot of attention brought to them. Right. And I think that in the midst of this, when you start to see people spending more time listening to you than they're listening to God, it becomes very discouraging, because ultimately Paul and people like them want to point people to God, not to themselves. True men and women of God don't want everyone to look at them. You know, now even Paul himself said, follow me as I follow Christ. Right. But I think he, and you said this is in the late 60s or mm-hmm. mid 60s, even somewhere in that probably puts it as one of the last of the 39 books of the New Testament, barring maybe the book of Revelation, the book of John itself, maybe the letters, 1st, 2nd, 3rd John, you know, let's say certainly probably the other last 10 written, let's say, okay? I haven't done that. All the dates for all 39, but just talking here in your living room here today. I think it would easily claim with some of these scriptures that I want to share for a little bit is you can get disillusioned when you find out that people are spending more time drawing attention to you than the attention that you're trying to place on God. And you can get distracted by listening to those people and then thinking, yeah, you're right, man, I am very important to the kingdom of God. And I am, and I'm not saying people aren't important, but I'm saying that God is ultimately important, and we are the ones that are pointing to him, not trying to point people to ourselves.
1: Right.
0: And so,
1: well, look how many times the church has fallen apart if they've invested and looked in, followed the pastor, and he falls. And then it's important to know who you're following, but who, you know, you have teachers, we have our leaders, we have accountability and order and things. But, you know, I've seen it in big churches of over 2,000, pastor messed up, and then the church just, because it was, they even called the church by the pastor's name, you know, it's Johnny's church, I go to Johnny's church, that kind of thing. Yeah. We have to be careful in that. And so there's a lot of reasons, maybe there's no names here. Now, these names I mentioned that was alluded because they saw a certain pattern of how it was written and compared it to something else, another letter that was written, you know, and things like that. But it doesn't matter, like you said, anyway. Yeah, yeah. But that's just everybody saying, well, I wonder who.
0: Yeah, everybody wants to know.
1: Who was, but yeah.
0: So I think that's all important. But I can see, and that's why I lean towards Paul, because I can see the disillusionment that he wrote in his letters of people drawing attention to themselves instead of drawing attention to the to the mission of Christ.
1: Because he hit it with the church with such passion, like you said, because of what he was doing. He should have been executed. He should have been all of that for all of that. But that shows God seeing him and saying, man, I can use him on my side. His passion and what he was believing and all, you know, and he did. He sacrificed. He learned, well, we could start quoting him, you know, to be content with nothing or whatever, because it's just that one thing, just to know him and him crucified. And
0: So I want to talk about Apollos for a minute that you also mentioned on your list. And hopefully, if you give me a few minutes here, I don't know how deep we'll dig into it.
1: But
0: it depends on how much you want to talk about it when we get there. But in Apollos, it's first mentioned in the book of Acts, chapter 18. And it says, if you go down to Acts chapter 18, verse 24, it says that a certain Jew named Apollos, born at Alexandria, an eloquent man, a mighty in the scriptures, and he came to Ephesus, which is, you know, the letter to the Ephesians, you know, that was the church of Ephesus, okay, that Paul wrote. It says, this man, Apollos, was instructed in the way of the Lord, and being fervent in the Spirit, he spake and taught diligently the things of the Lord, knowing only the baptism of John. So again, he's pointing towards John, teaching eloquently these scriptures. Okay? It says verse 26 now, he says, and he began to speak boldly in the synagogue, whom when Aquila and Priscilla had heard, which you also mentioned Priscilla here, they took him unto them and expounded unto him the way of God more perfectly. So he was taught, if you will, under Priscilla. So a man submitted himself to a woman to be taught. Okay, that's in the book of Acts, chapter 18. I didn't write it myself. I just read it for you. Mm-hmm. So I'm teaching two subjects at the same time again. But it's just so upsetting to me that 2,000 years later, we are so missed the point of who's supposed to minister and whose gospel we're supposed to be preaching. But so you see, this guy was eloquent guy, very versed in the scriptures, you know, very knowledgeable guy, similar to the way they would talk about Paul after his conversion, his, you know, his studies and all his knowledge. But the next time you hear about Apollos is in 1 Corinthians. And I don't want to take the whole show over this, but I just want to show you a couple things here. In chapter 1, and you go down to let's start at verse 10. Again, this is written to the church at Corinth by Paul, and he's saying, now I beseech you, brethren, by the name of our Lord Jesus Christ, that you all speak the same thing, that there be no divisions among you. See, this is what I want to point out here as I read this, the dissension and the discouragement almost in Paul, because now we're teaching such a multitude of things and a variety of doctrines that it's distracting people from the gospel of the Jesus Christ itself. Okay? Does that sound about right? Sounds like today even, you know.
1: Yes.
0: Don't let any divisions be among you, it says. But that you be perfectly joined together in the same mind and in the same judgment. Mm. See, he's getting disillusioned by the process of this church is going through because of the voices that are speaking, the multitude of voices that aren't saying the same thing. Mm-hmm. See, if we're speaking the inspired words of God, we should be speaking the same thing, because
1: right.
0: God's only speaking one thing. One, you know, he's not disagreeing with himself. He's speaking one thing.
1: Yeah.
0: So if we disagree, somebody's missed it. And the point is, we should love each other enough to get together on what we've missed, as opposed to getting separated by what we've missed. But instead, we just go down the street and start another church with another name on it. And for it hath been declared unto me of you, my brethren, by them which are of the house of Chloe, that there are contentions among you. Now, this I say, that every one of you saith, I am of Paul, and I of Apollos, and I of Cephas, which was Peter, and I of Christ. Is Christ divided? Was Paul crucified for you? Or were you baptized in the name of Paul?
1: Mm.
0: I thank God that, and I'm going to add this in here because I just want to.
1: Adding here.
0: Because, it's not necessarily the same subject, but you need to hear this. You know, he said, I thank God I baptized none of you but Crispus and Gaius, lest any should say that I had baptized in my own name. And I baptized also the house of Stephanus besides, and I know not whether I baptized any other. For Christ sent me not to baptize, but to preach the gospel, not with wisdom of words, lest the cross of Christ should be made of none effect. Now, somebody might come on here and say the exact opposite of what I just said, but you're going to have to argue with Paul and argue with God. If God did not send Paul to baptize people, he sent him to preach the gospel, then who do you think you are that you're more important than God or Paul? And Paul said, you know, now I'm not against baptism. I believe in baptism, but it's not a condition of salvation the way many denominations want to make it sound and make it become. Even Paul said he baptized like one family and two people, mm-hmm. and that's it. God did not call me to baptize people.
1: Right.
0: He called me to preach the gospel, and in the midst of preaching this gospel, I'll get back to my subject now, off the rabbit trail. If in the midst of this subject, he's saying, all I see is people causing dissension, causing divisions, because it's more important what Peter preached or what Apollos preached or what John preached or what Chloe preached or what Priscilla said or what my neighbor said or what my pastor said. It's more important for all of those people to be heard and labeled than it is for the gospel of Christ that I was called to preach. Yeah. And I can see the disillusionment coming in. I really wasn't seeing this until we talked before, and now I'm seeing it come together that this really needs to be here tonight. Because I can see him getting so tired of the divisions. I mean, even when he was Saul, they were united in one purpose. Even when they were in the Tower of Babel, they were united for one purpose.
1: Right.
0: But we have allowed different voices and different translations to come in. And I'm not talking about translations of the Bible. I don't care which one of those you use. Because God can inspire out of the watching I Love Lucy, if he wants to, or Little House on the Prairie or something.
1: Yeah.
0: He can speak to you through anything. But the breathed, inspired word of God is what I'm talking about. And when God breathes into this, what contention should possibly be left if you want to hear from God?
1: Right.
0: If you don't, then yeah, there's going to be all kinds of divisions. You want to say something?
1: The gospel. What is the gospel that he's saying? Nothing but preaching the gospel, the good news. Most other translations have good news instead of the good news. Should say everything that is the good news, the thing that should, yay, oh, we have some, you know, we can get away from all this bondage and all the laws that have kept us just, you know, in a repetitious, but it's even called the good news that Christ brought, and that they're all, and this early on, he was already getting disillusioned.
0: Yeah.
1: And I suppose anyone trying to bring the good news could get that way. What are you not hearing or seeing about it?
0: Yeah.
1: You know,
0: and then you see people that again hold on to this bondage that they've been in for years. And I'm not talking about worldly bondage. I'm talking about religious bondage.
1: Yes.
0: Because this people exactly. taught this, and this has always been taught, and, you know, all the... Well, listen, you're never going to progress into the kingdom of God if you stay in the place that you've always been in.
1: Right.
0: It doesn't matter if it's a godly place. God's moving on to perfection. God's moving into the kingdom. He's not just sitting still. And they use scriptures like, he's the same yesterday, today, and forever, to think that God doesn't ever increase. But the true God that we serve is a God of increase.
1: Ever increasing.
0: Ever increasing. Government of peace, yes. According to Isaiah, yeah. I think it's 12. He's ever increasing yesterday, he's ever increasing today, and he'll ever increase tomorrow. If we don't increase with him, and we stay in this place because it's comfortable, we stay in this place because God moved here once, God has never called us under this new covenant to build a stack of stones in memorial to the place where he came once to you before.
1: Yeah.
0: He called us to put the scriptures on the tables of our heart and to carry that memorial with us, not to build a place and name it. You know, a lot of the names that we say, oh, Jehovah Jireh and Jehovah God, these are God's names. No, they're not. They're names for places where God showed up to bring provision, to bring prosperity, to bring blessing, to bring victory, to bring... They're names of places that God moved for them. And they built a stack of stones. They built
1: an altar.
0: There you go. That's the word I was looking for.
1: The name of their God.
0: This is where God met me. And every time I come here, God shows up. Well, now you are the place where God has showed up, and inside of you is a memorial to every time he has showed up, and you carry it with you, and he increases, that's right, in you, and he, every time you show up, God shows up, because the memorial that you built is inside of you. It's the, you're an overcomer by the word of the blood of the Lamb and the word of your testimony. The word is that altar that you built where you met God face to face.
1: Yes.
0: And you lived.
1: It's not to be an altar of your eternal infanthood. You don't put it and stay right there. I got to say that again tonight.
0: Say that again.
1: Growing, yeah. Ever increasing, growing, all of those things. It's about that relationship, that journey, all growing, maturing, increasing. So, it's not a one-time. It's a lot of those. I don't want to even describe it and get too worried about it. But it's not the. I have in my mind the church of eternal infanthood. What is that? That is sad. That is sad to stay little babies.
0: One of my next messages somewhere. Okay. I'm going to steal it and go somewhere with it. Okay. I don't know where, but I love that phrase. A memorial to your eternal infanthood.
1: Yeah.
0: I love it.
1: Somebody's got to fix your bottle and change you and whatever. If you burp and sit you up. No. So much more. There's so much for the people of God. So much that he, the husband, our father, our friend, all that he is, at whatever time in your life you need that, which he's talking about all these altars, he showed up in this thing. He may show up in a time as father to you, meeting a need. He may show up as a friend. He may show up as the healer. He may show up in all of those things. He's him. And that's part of all that increasing in there in your faith and your knowledge and your, Yep.
0: And so I just trying to point out just a little bit here of the disillusionment that Paul went through. It doesn't matter how big your ministry is. I was talking to somebody today. His budget's $28,000 a week for his ministry. And I'm like, life is good over here. You go right on ahead. And he's, was going through some hard times. He wasn't doubting God. He wasn't doubting the fact that God was going to provide. But he's like, I need a miracle. I need an answer now. Am I going the wrong direction? What am I doing wrong? What do I need to do to fix this and right the court? He doesn't want to be in debt. That's not a pleasure to God and a pleasure, to the ministry. It's not where he wants to be, but he's like, I need an answer. I need direction. And God was giving him a direction and an answer and stuff. And and a great ministry, a great guy, and deals with all of the people that no one else wants, the homeless people, the veterans that are homeless and the widows. I mean, the exact pure religion in James 1.
1: That's pure religion.
0: Undefiled before God is to visit the widows and the orphans. That's what this guy does. I mean, around the world, around the country. And he travels around. He sets up ministries to minister to widows and to minister to people that the church has left behind because they're too old or they're, whatever. And he ministers to the homeless and so forth. So, that's plan. And it's easy to get disillusioned when you don't see people getting a hold of what God has said and walking into the vision. Mm-hmm. One more scripture, one more section of scripture, and then we can do whatever. But I just want to say again, by the time you get to chapter 3 of 1 Corinthians, just a few chapters over where I was reading, he starts out that chapter, which we know that's just one letter, so it's just in the midst of this. He starts out chapter 3 with this, and I, brethren, could not even speak to you as unto spiritual, but just to carnal. I'd speak to you like babies in Christ. He didn't say internal infanthood, but I bet he wish he did now. If he's looking out from heaven right now,
1: well,
0: he wish he had that
1: phrase.
0: He had
1: to at that time, so he doesn't want to stay there. But
0: I've fed you with milk, verse 2, and not with meat. Man, Moses in the way. For hitherto you were not able to bear it, neither yet now are you able. For you are yet carnal. For whereas there is among you envying and strife and divisions, are you not carnal and walk as men? For while one saith, I am of Paul, and another, I am of Apollos, are you not carnal? Who then is Paul? Who's Apollos? But ministers by whom you believed, even as the Lord gave to every man. I have planted, Apollos watered, but it was God that gave the increase. And it goes on here. Now, I don't want to bog down with this whole thing and talk about this, but I want you to see that, to me, a real picture of disillusionment where I'm tired of having a big name. I'm tired of people focusing in on my name. It doesn't matter what I did. Even another passage where he said, everything that I've accomplished is nothing but dung, fertilizer. You know, all of, you know, we can break it down as much as we want. But bottom line, he said this, none of that stuff matters, just Christ. And I can see where he's tired of people trying to give accolades to people and focus on the ministries of people instead of the gospel of Christ.
1: This church, that church, and all divided again. Well, what he says, what Johnny says, what Mark says, what preacher so-and-so says.
0: Yeah.
1: What I follow that because I like that. It sounds good.
0: Sounds good. And I don't know exactly when 1 Corinthians was written, but, you know, you can 50s. Look at it. 50-something?
1: Late 50s. Yep.
0: So, okay, let's just say 10 years before this letter finally shows up, written to Hebrews. Nobody knows who wrote it. No names on it. Nobody can give accolades to anybody for writing this incredible bit of literature and this incredible piece of word here because the focus was completely to the people, not to a person.
1: Right.
0: It was, you know, you can do the math. You can say whatever you want. I don't care who wrote it. I know it came from God. But my point is, if we could focus on how tired people are of people trying to worship them. Now, I know there's a lot of prideful ministers out there that love it, that want all that stuff. But there's a lot of them that are, you know, and again, I was talking to this guy. He knows a lot of people. And there's a bunch of big churches that are struggling right now. They're selling their planes, and their people are leaving, and people aren't giving anymore, and ministries are going in debt, bankrupt, closing down, because it's become a business model as opposed to a gospel model. It's become and I believe that there's a lot of business principles in church. Don't get me wrong. I understand you have to run it like a business. I understand that. But you have to run it first and foremost from the heart of God. Right. What did God tell you to do? And if God didn't tell you to stop doing it, it doesn't matter how many people are showing up. It doesn't matter how profitable it is. It doesn't matter any of that stuff. Unlike business, you run a business to make a profit.
1: Mm-hmm.
0: You run a ministry out of obedience and out of direction from the Holy Spirit. And when he tells you to do something, and I can see Paul saying, you know what? I'm tired of hearing about names. I'm tired of hearing about divisions of. I'm tired of hearing about people. I'm tired of hearing about you can only get saved if you're baptized by my church. I'm tired if you only get saved if you read this version of the Bible. And I happen to have one with my commentary in the front that you can buy for a love offering of $59.95. I'm tired of hearing about all that stuff. I can hear Paul saying this, and it relates to today very well, because we have lost our focus. There aren't many people that have the hunger to seek after a relationship with God anymore. They hunger for big ministries. They hunger for big congregations. They hunger for big cathedrals and sanctuaries and everything else. And the problem is that as long as we rejoice in a division of this guy's name, that guy's name, and that guy's name, we're missing the boat on the whole thing. And the hunger that we're supposed to have for Christ is for stuff. That's why, and we were talking about this early, that's why the multitude thronging Jesus were after the stuff. They weren't trying to touch his heart. They weren't trying to touch, what was the word Jesus used when he turned and said, he said, what's left me?
1: Oh, virtue.
0: Virtue, that's the word I'm looking for. See, we've lost.
1: Only one through the virtue.
0: Christ is looking for the virtuous woman. What is it? Proverbs
1: 31.
0: Thank you. See, she's filling me in all the details tonight. Christ is looking for a virtuous woman that hungers to be in relationship with him, not all my old boyfriends and not all my other thought patterns. And, we don't do it that way because this is how so-and-so said to do it. We don't do this. We don't sing that song. We don't do it this way. We don't sing that style. We don't do... we've made it a business model, and we've lost our relationship with Christ and the gospel, trying to be a division of, and we've got all, we're doing the same thing that was happening here at Corinth, the same thing that Paul was talking about. So I can see him saying, no more. I'm not putting my name on these letters anymore. I'm sending it to them for the people, to the people,
1: right,
0: not about me. So that's my pitch for Paul penning the book. But it was truly inspired by God, and that's what's really important. But I think it's, I think in the midst of this, we can start seeing, because guess what? The people of the churches are getting disillusioned. The people in those mega churches, man, I haven't talked to the pastor in 3 years, you know. I've called his office 7 times, and all I got was different assistants that want to know what I'm talking about. What do you need to talk to him about? Well, I didn't really want to share my intimate need with somebody that works in the office, you know, part-time or whatever. I wanted to share it with somebody who claims to be my spiritual father, or somebody who claims to be my pastor, somebody who claims to be my leader. We have missed it because we, instead of connecting people to God, we have connected him to each other. We've connected him to big names.
1: Yeah.
0: And
1: when you're talking about all that, and I'm seeing, you know, when you're talking about churches today, closing, breaking down, whatever, I don't know what all, but my words there, because the bigger and bigger they get, and what you just said, and all these, those scriptures are great for a segue into what this writer is doing, because, can never see Jesus having porters not letting anybody get next to him. We'll go screen and find out what they want, or find out this or that, or find out, you know, never. And the disciples, this was never, and I say porters because that's what they called them in a church we went to, and it wasn't a 2,000 member church, it was about 200 maybe, but you couldn't talk to the pastor after church. There were porters up front to keep you from
0: armor bearers. They got all kinds of names for
1: them.
0: Well,
1: they call them porters in armor bearers. Well,
0: they got all kinds of names.
1: What are they going to protect him from? We've sat there through the message and we're like, whatever, or that was a great message or something. But no, these guys, Jesus, disciples, the apostles, were come to me. What did Jesus always say? Come to me. Come unto me. Let the children come unto me. Let, you know. Oh my goodness! And then the woman that couldn't hardly get to him because of all the people. Oh, we're in the crowd. We're with Jesus, and she had to crawl through muck and mire and feet and get stomped on and to touch a fringe of his garment, and was the real touch in the first place. But all that, don't say you start breaking it up in the early church. But I follow Apollos, or I follow Paul, or I follow another. This, who writes Hebrews, and I read this earlier, but I'll read it again, because points to Jesus as the culmination of God's revelation through the prophets and throughout the whole letter. Jesus as a divine revelation in his person, superior in every respect. He's not going to mention any other things, but because it said there's over 20 different names and titles he uses for him too in here. Jesus is the absolute supremacy and sufficiency, revealer and mediator of God's grace, ultimate. And so that's good. Those were great to say, you know, and it looks like it could be Paul based on things like that. And we know how Paul writes. He wrote a lot.
0: Pretty blunt most of the time.
1: Plenty of books, and he writes lengthy, and he writes exhortative, and, which is one thing, too, that the thesis of the two main ideas throughout the book, two main ideas throughout Hebrews. And one was consider Christ, the apostle and high priest of our confession. Now that's later in the book in chapter 3, the one who endured as the ultimate example of the faith life. He endured it, and that's in another chapter in there, but to consider him, Christ, is all that. Apostle, high priest, there's two titles right there, which means that word consider, I looked at it, take into account that he is. Don't just think about it that, well, yeah, we know Christ is the, you know, he paid the ultimate price or whatever. No, he reflect on it. That word consider means reflect on that, ponder on it. Take it into account this, that he is that, and that consider, take into account, and bear with the word of exhortation. So it's going to be sound preachy at times because that passion, if it's Paul, his passion was in all his letters. He was straightforward and blunt about it. It's because he knew the price paid for his own life. He knew all of that. But and so you find someone to sit under, maybe that's the way she says, to sit under a pastor, to sit at one's feet, to learn from, to help you in your walk, in your journey, and all of this, to help you realize you're worthy no matter what your life is, no matter what, that you are just like any of these other guys in the scriptures, any of the thief on the cross, all of them. Find someone that you can trust and believe in and you know sincere in telling you these things. That's how Paul is. That's how Paul is trying to convince the people, the new believers, the church coming together without judgment of any of that because of the price, this ultimate supreme one, the mediator between us. We don't need anybody else in that. But so many times where the church has gotten today, and I don't know, it may have been said about the church 1,000 years ago, maybe even the new church, the judgment and the, well, go. Early church, because they started dividing and following different people based on certain beliefs. And I don't know, well, we don't believe you can come and repent that easily. You got to be a year on doing penance or, you know, I mean, I know some doctrines, denominations, just different things, whatever. I'm going to go to this church because I said I'm sorry for it and I can, you know, and I can begin to, you know, my Sunday school and my whatever. What, you know, it's simple. It is so simple. It's as simple as we want to go back to the prodigal son story, or we want to go back to, I don't know, different ones. Simple. That father's love that says, you know, come to me as you are. Come as you are. Just come. And that's where the grace, the mercy, the outpouring and infilling of love and all of the, all of it, we can get into, I mean, he's going to say, Jesus is better than, well, I can go through a little list real quick because we're going to break it all down or get into it later, but he says Jesus is better and more excellent than the angels. Now I'm talking about the writer of Hebrews. He's better, he is, and that better means divine empowerment, vigor, fullness of strength, fullness, the best, noblest, he is the divine empowerment, better than Joshua, Moses, the Exodus, the deliverance of all those, the tabernacle. We are the tabernacle now. We are that tabernacle. He is better than all the sacrifices that were done, better than the blood, better than blood that was shed, faith, the priesthood. He's a better city. All of these things. All of this is mentioned of him in this letter to the Hebrews. And we're going to have a good time going through all of this. We are. It's exciting. You know, so well,
0: I was hoping you'd talk long enough so that I wouldn't say this next part, but you didn't. So I think we haven't learned our lesson. If you go all the way back to Saul, when not Saul, Paul's conversion from Saul, but the original King Saul, when he was picked and chosen by the people who wanted a king. They wanted a king. When God wanted to be their king, people said, no, we want to be like the other nations of the world. We want to be like everybody else. We want a king of our own, one that's, you know, we say is for the people, you know, but all they are is polished fertilizer. And we polish these people up to look presentable enough. And we don't question the fact that they're spending all kinds of money to get an office or to get into a power, we don't question the fact that, you know, all that they've done before, all they've been through before. Mm-hmm. We forget about all that because now he's polished. Now he's, somebody is putting money out there to make them look like something that they're not. And the same thing holds true in ministry, but it's true in politics. It's true in, you know, mm-hmm. when people are spending more than they're supposed to make doing a job, you got to kind of question people's judgment there. There's more to it.
1: Yeah.
0: And in the same way that the people chose Saul to become their first king, God wanted himself to be king. But once they adapted to that political system, we'll call it, he chose David to be the next king. It still wasn't the ideal system, but David was a king after God's own heart. So he picked him. And we have not learned our lesson from that. We continue to pick people that we say is for the people. We think they're for the people. They've convinced us that they're for the people. But the same way Saul has did it all for himself. He lost his focus. It wasn't for the people. It was for himself. And we, all these divisions of ministry, both in the political arena, you know, we're seeing a bunch of people polished up and brought out here that we're supposed to accept that are going to change our world and change our country, change our state, change mm-hmm. our city, change our county, whatever. And they're just polished up fertilizer that is not what they claim to be. And this is why Paul got tired of it, or whoever you want to say wrote it.
1: Right.
0: Got tired of it. Mm-hmm. Whoever it was got tired of it. I don't even want anybody to quote my name. I just want you to hear about the best.
1: The one
0: that we are supposed to be focused on.
1: Isn't that something? We have to have all these different leaders and people in all our different parishes and counties and states and all of this. But the church has just one advocate, one provident, whatever title we would get. I mean, one Lord, one King, one for all of us, the same one. And he is the most excellent. He is the better. He is the, you know, because, yeah, you can put all kind of clothes on somebody and the hair. You know, I've heard different, watching TV, someone said, boy, broadcasters, news, whatever, I don't know, commentators, and said, oh, I wonder what she looks like with all that, without all that makeup and hair and that dress and stuff, you know, because they know that it's not that real, the real person when she's at home or whatever thing. But, and I'm not saying against that, but I'm doing the picture of we can polish up and spray and do and what all kind of stuff, but I'm going to give them, because I don't know what all we're going to get started tonight on the other, but we're still introducing and expanding on why he didn't put his name in all this, because and following different ones. In Florida, I went to a woman I worked with at the hospital that struggled in her faith in getting solid in doctrine, actually. She wanted to have the right doctrine. She went to different denominational churches. She just never felt right about just different ones. And she wanted to know if I'd go with her to a meeting in town where a well-known minister was coming that had written many, many books, the worldwide minister and stuff, and had a little baby, and my husband said he would stay home with the baby. He didn't, and I could take her. So we leave my long driveway and get out to the town street, and there was a homeless-looking man there at the end of my driveway, and she was like, got nervous, and I rolled my window down, and he said he needed a pair of shoes. He was barefooted. He had size 11 shoes, and I don't have any, you know, do not have any shoes that size for him. And she said, go. She said, it makes me nervous. And I had a $10 bill, gave him, but we went on to that church about 7 miles away, and we go in there. And when the minister came in his triple X size silk shiny suit, pure silk, because he told us, and all that, and he gets up there and he begins to talk about all his accomplishments and his book table and his music and the CDs and all this stuff. But he began to talk about delivering people from all kinds of demons, snake demons, monkey demons, and he made jokes about it, and he had people laughing, and she's looking sick, the lady that wanted to go there, and nervous, and he held up a photograph, and he said, you know, about my book table back there, y'all gonna help me pay for this yacht tonight, and he had already held up about his plane he owned and stuff like that, and I'm telling you, this went on and on, and that homeless man walked in from the other side of town. He walked in the doors and right straight up through the center aisle of the people to the altar, and he's looking up at the podium, which was pretty high, and instead of seeing what if this is one of the least of them, what if God sent this one here, what was God doing? But he said he called for ushers to get this man out of the building. And the man fell down to his knees and put his hands up, and he asked for some help. And they made him usher him out. So I told my friend, I said, well, let's go. Let's go. We left there. It wasn't about, never even heard the word Jesus. You know, it wasn't about the gospel. It wasn't about, why were all those people there to see this man? Anyway, I get home, and he said, how was the meeting? And I said, I couldn't say anything about it at the time. I went right outside, and that man was nowhere to be found. Made me think it was an angel, unaware, or something that God sent. Because we weren't the only ones that left. People followed after that, because, you know, she was beside herself and not understanding all that entertainment and stuff. But you know, that is what, that was done, that was looked at as a church, okay, as church. And that is not church. That is not us coming together in worship and as a body. When we come together for anyone that's got a need, for anyone that's got a exhortation, an encouragement for somebody, that's where we go. That's where we can do this. Well, my husband said, well, somebody was at the meeting, already called me and said it was so anointed that he was shaking. And I had a whole different experience there from that, a whole different thing. Because if it's all about the act, and that's where we've talked about before, if you got to get people hyped up, if you've got to scream and shout to think it's anointed, or if you've got to sweat to think it's anointed, or if you've got to have the music real loud to think it is, then I mean, because we're the church everywhere we go. Everywhere I go, talking to two or three people, and there's no music, and there's no shouting, and there's no, and these people, and there's no preacher there, but a prayer from one of us to lead this other person to the Lord. That's church. That is church. But if you want to act out all these deliverance things you did to have your people laughing and almost peeing themselves in laughter, I'm saying this was not, and she went there broken and was wanting to receive something of God, you know. And it upsets me, and I'm venting on some of this again, but I hope somebody, if it's kept, because that keeps some people from ever going back. It has kept people from the church, situations like that, not just like that, but a situation of offense. You didn't, right here in our own county, minister told someone we brought that he didn't dress good enough to come to church that Sunday. And if you can't dress better, don't come back. And do you think that guy is going to go back anywhere to church if that's what he thinks it's about? And he got confronted before the preaching even, you know. Excuse me. Come as you are. And that don't mean just how you're dressed. It means in your broken state. It means in your hurt and in your hunger for truth and all of that. What are we doing? Yeah. Paul wants to tell us, or the writer of Paul does tell us, but the writer of Hebrews is going to tell us more too. Yeah. You
0: know. Well, and I will probably say this multiple times as we go through this book, but the key focal point, and maybe even let you read those two points again, but to me, the key point is that God brought Moses on the scene to deliver his people out of their bondage,
1: yes,
0: out of their enslavement in Egypt. He created the book of Exodus, which literally is talking about them,
1: yep,
0: their exodus out of Egypt into the promised land.
1: Yes.
0: Now, they didn't get there in Exodus because they took some detours along the way and all that. That's a different message for a different day right now. But when you understand that this book of Hebrews is intended for the next Exodus, it's intended to be written,
1: wow,
0: that the same way that Moses brought them out of a natural bondage and a natural enslavement, the book of Hebrews is intended to show and highlight the greatest of all, Jesus himself, is leading his people out of a religious bondage and a religious mindset that they had experienced for some 1,500 years that brought them nothing but knowledge of sin and death. And, you know, the law, Romans calls it the law of sin and death. That's what it became, because that's all it created, was a knowledge of sin, and no one could conquer it, no one could get over it, no one could work hard enough to get out of that bondage, and they just carried the bondage of enslavement from Egypt right into the promise, right into the wilderness, and they continued to live in that for the next generation, and they, until they died out to that. And, you know, I'm not, you know, against ministries having stuff. I'm not, again, I don't care how big you get. I don't care, as long as you're preaching the gospel of Jesus Christ,
1: yes,
0: and not good news about you. You know, I don't have a problem with that. I don't care if you have a plane so you don't have to sit at the airport for 12 hours. I don't care about any of that stuff. You know, as long as you're doing, you know, and many of these mega ministers don't even get paid from their church. They get paid from public speaking outside and the writing of their books. If you got a problem with them having that, then stop going to see them and stop reading their book.
1: If it's not going to be what you,
0: if you don't like it,
1: you know what it's going to be. That's, you know.
0: But the problem
1: is, I'm not against that either.
0: You know, the wealth of the wicked is laid up for the just.
1: Yeah.
0: And I don't think that's when we get to heaven. I think it can be now.
1: Yeah.
0: I don't have a problem with dressing up, and I love to have stuff. I don't pay full price for anything. I don't, mm-hmm, go out and, you know, blow the church budget on. I come in many times. You correct me right now if I'm wrong. How many times have I come into church saying, somebody say, "Oh, those are nice shoes," and I say, "Yeah, those are my $5 pair of shoes,"
1: yeah,
0: because I got them from unclaimed baggage, or I got them from Goodwill, or wherever, yeah, I got them from, because I'm not paying full price for any of that stuff. Because I believe it's fine to look however you want, and you dress up as much as you want. And I'll go to under a bridge, and I'll preach at the jail. I'll go to, mm-hmm, unload trucks. I'm sorry, I can't get dirty. You know,
1: no, that's right.
0: I don't do that. I don't care about any of this, because I'll throw this one away and put something else on. I don't worship what I'm wearing or what I have. I worship Christ and him only. And what spurred it on, and we were talking about this earlier, we never got this far, but I was going to tell you this. What spurred me on to begin to change the way, I was teaching a Bible study to a bunch of, you know, bikers and, you know, homeless people and ex-cons and everything else. And God spoke to me. I'd come in with my Harley boots on and wear my T-shirt and, you know, whatever, and a pair of jeans, you know, and I'm dressing just like they were. And God began to inspire me and say, well, how can they ever begin to see what's it they can have in store for them if you don't begin to show them,
1: yeah,
0: that they don't have to stay like this? And it's not just about what you wear. That's right. Not how I mean it. But you begin,
1: right,
0: most people don't think they can be blessed.
1: Right.
0: They don't think they can attain wealth. They don't think, mm-hmm, they can become prosperous. They don't think they can get their bills a month in advance or get credit cards paid off. And that's the type of teaching that we need, the Dave Ramsey type, if you will.
1: Right.
0: I don't agree with everything Dave Ramsey says, but then it's just not realistic. But
1: no.
0: But God does want us to be debt-free. God does want us to be blessed. God does want us to begin to bless people out of our abundance, not just, well, I get to eat or the homeless guy gets to eat. Which is it?
1: Yeah.
0: You know, it doesn't always have to be that way. So that's what I'm saying. But this exodus that God wants is not about just prosperity. And again, this is all the divisions of.
1: Yeah.
0: The kingdom of God contains faith, prosperity, blessing, right. Mm-hmm. Baptism, the speaking of the tongues and the Spirit, the gifts of the Spirit. Kingdom of God includes everything.
1: Right.
0: Where the divisions of man divide it up and say, well, we should be blessed, you shouldn't, you need to be in our church and you don't. And
1: I know that, and
0: this guy was talking about with the $28,000 budget. He was talking, you know, his ministry was intended to homeless people, to veterans, homeless veterans, mm-hmm. which are, he said was like 47% of the homeless populations are veterans. And he said, we're ministering to those people, and a mentor and a spiritual father to me, he told me of a word that I didn't know he had given to him. And he said, he called me one day and he said, you will take all the people that no one else wants and you'll turn them into people that everyone else wants. And that's what he's done. He's changed their lives. He's ministered to them,
1: yes.
0: Brought them out of homelessness, mm-hmm. brought them out of drug addiction, brought them out of all of this, and set them up to become pillars in the community of the church. And now people want to draw them to, well, why don't you come over to my church? Why don't you? Right.
1: That's why I saw what was wrong with that picture to me, because I knew that preacher when he was a young man being mentored by, well, I'll just say something like the Prince, Derek Prince, his dad and all these. But he had become very prosperous in a lot of ways. But in 45 minutes, I kept waiting for to hear the word and the gospel. And then this man comes in, and the man thought going into this church, he may find the answer. And it wasn't even in the church and in the meeting and all this kind of, you know, that kind. And I'm thinking, what a whole picture that's so turned inside out. And that is not the church in the way it is. Now that, you know, and I don't even know why all that. I really hated it for my friend, for one thing, that was so hurt and broken and was looking forward to getting fed and all that kind of thing. But that man coming in there, long hair and scraggly and barefoot, and I thought, wow, I just saw him. And what if that would have broke out into a whole nother thing, you know, that night? I don't know. But I'm saying, I'm not against prosperity. He would have felt prosperous with a pair of shoes. And what else knows might have got his need met that night? I don't know. We have had them think it was safe enough to some to sleep on our porch, our church porch. You know, we've come and found homeless there. We found some knocking on the door saying they have a need, different things. And that's what we, I'll just say we had somebody ask if could he sit in our building and charge his ankle monitor until all the people started coming in. Yes, sure you can, you know. And there's a lot of places that would have turned him away. But I'm saying if we've set it up to where we say the church helps everybody, and the world looks at, well, the church, I've had it said to me just a few days ago, yeah, well, sad to me that you're a church and you're not going to help this person with all this. Well, they expect the church to meet every need from a certain standpoint, whatever, and we do. I said, we help people with a lot of things. The size of our church, we're able to help and a lot of people in situations. But the way it's looked at in different ways from the world, but it's to believe to be that the church is a place where you can go and be ministered to and needs met in so many ways and healed. I mean, that exodus from the law, that exodus from bondage, but then the entrance to opening up your whole world of freedom and peace and love and joy and prosperity in every way, even if some people feel prosperous with a lot less than others would because of what they have, you know. And Paul talks about that stuff too, and, you know, learning how to abound with little and with much, being either way makes no difference, needs are met, whatever, you know. I mean, he was so sold out, he was, to the point of a lot of people would, you know, I don't know if I could do that, but it's a matter of heart for every one of us and every one of our personal experiences, what we've come from.
0: And that's the thing, you know, the people that expect the church to do everything, well, when they'll see a homeless person and we're supposed to fix it,
1: right?
0: Well, maybe you were supposed to fix it. Maybe you're the ones mm-hmm. pawning it off on the church to do it
1: right.
0: instead of doing what you were supposed to do.
1: Yeah.
0: And the other thing I'll say on that is when people come to us, we seek God to find out what God says they need. I don't go by what the people say they need.
1: Just have a need, right? Or that they have, yeah. Is okay. God...
0: Yeah. Yeah, case in point, people will come in and say, well, I

0: to Christ, there he's the one that does the miracles. He's the one that does the signs and wonders, not us. Mm-hmm. And again, we don't run around town. I mean, I'm going to mention a few things, but I mean, we don't run around town doing fundraisers. We don't run around town telling everybody what we do. How many years we did the community kitchen, people would still, well, I had no idea. You know, I had no idea the community kitchen was here.
1: Right.
0: And you say, well, you, if you just told people, you might have got more help. Well, you might have, but you might have got more trouble too. And you got, which, you know, you find that that a lot of people want to claim to help when they're actually just trying to find a way to tap into the money for themselves. And we don't tolerate that. And so we see so many times that you help people, but you don't tell people that you help people, because it's about helping the people. It's not about helping yourself. Mm-hmm. And, you know, we don't put it on our business cards, and we don't put it on our posters and flyers and stuff. This is about helping people because you have a heart to help people. It's not about helping people so you can be seen.
1: Right.
0: And, you know, I've testified of what God has done in people's lives, but I've never pointed somebody out in the congregation unless they gave me permission to or told me to. I've never pointed at somebody in the congregation and said, oh, this guy used to be a drug addict, but I saved him, you know, and or I, you know, I delivered him, or I did this, because you didn't do any of those things. God did. And, but I never, if I introduce somebody that's in church for the first time or something as a visitor, it's not, oh, this is a former inmate, or this is a drug addict that I dealt with, or this is a, you know, homeless guy, or this is just a friend of mine. This is somebody that, you know, and because, you know, that's because you're making people on the same level as you are, in other words. And I'm not saying I'm higher level. I'm saying they need to, they think they're on a lower level, and bringing people out and placing them next to you at the table, the way that David did Mephibosheth, you know, his crippled feet hidden under the table and all his brokenness under the table where no one could look. That's what the gospel contains. It's about making people, you know, when Jesus rode on the ground there and everybody disappeared, dropped the rocks and everything, and he, you know, now he's one-on-one with the person. Now he can say, who's your accuser?
1: Yeah.
0: You know, he didn't ask who accused her when they were all around. He waited. See, God's intent is to be merciful and to be loving and to be kind and not to point out our shortcomings and our sins and our, you know, but he puts us in, or puts people in our path so that we can raise them up into heavenly places and raise them up to be equal with us. You know, in Philippians 2:5-6 comes to mind, let this mind be in you, which was also in Christ Jesus, who found it not robbery to be equal with God.
1: Yeah.
0: Think the way he does. We shouldn't think that it's robbery or a thief or the wrong thing to do for us to walk arm in arm with Christ. We shouldn't have to feel like we have to crawl and touch the hem of his garment. We shouldn't feel like, but that's what religion has taught us, that we're never good enough and we have to crawl to get into his presence. And if he's in a good mood that day, he might not stone us to death or allow everybody else to stone us to death.
1: She had to crawl because she was a woman, because she was unclean, because of all that. But today, and that was never his way anyway. Just come to him in that manner. Just come to him.
0: Yeah, that's part of the better that you're talking about, you know, from the Old Testament to the New. Under the Old Testament, she was unclean. She wasn't supposed to be in public. She had an issue of blood. She was a woman. She was not supposed to touch him, the priest and the rabbis. And under this covenant, you can walk boldly into the presence of God and proclaim, I am your daughter and I am your son. And God will stop everything in the process. It doesn't matter what's going on. Doesn't matter how many angels are singing. It doesn't matter any of that stuff. It's like, wait. My baby's talking to me.
1: Yeah. But he says, daughter, be whole. Son, my son, stand up and walk or whatever. I mean, he calls you who we are,
0: Absolutely
1: to him, in him.
0: Absolutely right.
1: Yeah.
0: I don't know. Can you read those two?
1: We don't like religion.
0: Those two thoughts of the book, the points of the book again that you...
1: The two points that
0: can you...
1: That he can...

0: Considered him, what I said there, considered him to be not the better things, but the...
1: Yeah, the 2 points you said, yeah, the thesis points.
0: That he, the thesis, the main ideas throughout the whole letter is going to be that Christ is to be considered as the apostle and high priest of our confession and as the one who endured as the ultimate example of the faith life. The second is an exhortation of the readers that if they would consider him and bear with the word of exhortation, means consider, take into account, reflect on it, think about it, and then believe it, embrace it. He is that. He is the one that endured the ultimate example. He is our high priest. He is the apostle. And this is an apostle maybe writing it, this apostle of the Lord, but he is.
1: Mm-hmm. Yeah, and yep. So as our high priest, he was the one under the old system that would go in there once a year and apply the blood and see if God was going to accept it. But this time, he's not only the high priest, but he is the blood that was carried in and sprinkled on as the supreme lamb sacrifice. Once for all, the finished work of the cross has more than conquered all of this Old Testament law and sacrifices. Mm-hmm. Now he has been sacrificed once for all, and so he's given us access. And so as we get ready to pray tonight, we've got a lot of people on the prayer list here, and we'll continue to pray for Jacqueline and Lloyd and Lloyd's mom and...
0: Yes.
1: And Jacqueline's got some health issues that she's working through. Continue to pray for my mother-in-law, Alice, and my wife, Lisa, cut her hand and so forth this week and or this Sunday and so forth. So keep that in prayer for a speedy recovery so she can work through that.
0: Or
1: my daughter
0: and
1: your family. And you know, we've got that little boy, Ben, going through cancer treatments. 2 years old. And the little girl that was attacked by the dog that's healing up from that, and the stitches that she received from that. Thank God she didn't need surgery from that. But, you know, all of these needs coming together, all the people that have listened to us tonight and say, I need a better thing.
0: Yes.
1: This thing that I'm in is not working. And I don't, whether you're in a world system or you're in a religious system, if it's not working for you, then you're not using the right system, because this system works. This system is infallible. This system is made up of better things, of better sacrifices, of better people, and the best representation of a God ever given to mankind and ever will be given to mankind. And so we stand tonight as we pray that God will begin to infiltrate your house and begin to change your thoughts, change your ways, so that you will see that God has done all of this sacrifice and that he did all of these things that he's accomplished, fulfilling the Old Testament and the Old Law, so that you can walk into this better inheritance, this better covenant, this place with him that
0: now,
1: breaks
0: in
1: all
0: earth,
1: the bondage.
0: In as earth. It would be in heaven for you. But now,
1: absolutely,
0: that's his words. Oh, thank you, Father. Thank you for your word tonight. The word that we discussed, the word that we're looking forward to getting into more, Father, the written word to the Hebrews for us, letting us know that we come unto you as we are in walk in freedom, walk in health and prosperity and joy and all of this now, in our lives now, in this earth, as in heaven. Thank you for that, Father, that you are just waiting on all of us, and I pray that hunger and thirst is stirred for more of that, for that better life, to know that, because it's what he's had for each one of us from the time we were conceived and formed in our mother's womb, the plans and destiny and hopes he has for each one of us. He knows you by name, calls you son, calls you daughter. Thank you, Father, that you love us so recklessly and unconditionally, that you don't give up on us. And I thank you that you hear our prayers, our deepest concerns, our hurts, our brokenness, those hurting right now in families and homes, lost loved ones or absent parents or lost whatever it is, Father, the sickness, every area, these that we've mentioned. And thank you for the praise.